0: Oh, we're gonna miss you. Those tears, yes. Tears of joy.
1: Tears of joy.
0: Tears of joy. The NFL is in the news, not because the season is just around the corner, not because there's another fresh edition of Hard Knocks tonight. You ready to watch that again?
1: That's on?
0: Monty didn't even know Hard Knocks had started.
1: That's on right now?
0: And I am full. I watch each episode twice. I watch when it airs on the East Coast feed of HBO, and then I just watch it again when it airs on the West Coast feed. So 6 o'clock local time for us here in California, then it airs again at 9. That's how I've been consuming, and it's completely different when your team is involved.
1: That's very Steve Hartman of you.
0: But if it was...
1: Going on vacation. He goes on vacation to read stats. You're at home watching the same episode twice of your favorite team.
0: It's great. It's so much insight, so I really enjoy it. But the NFL is on our minds, and obviously NFL Commissioner Roger Goodell getting ready for an upcoming season, and he spoke with an international outlet about the possibility of an NFL team going outside the United States. 9 international games taking place in 2026. 8 of those games are featuring different matchups and whatnot. The Jaguars play in London twice, but so you kind of have 8 different standalone sort of events to play with, and it leads to the ultimate conversation of, when is this going to stop being a one-off, and when is this going to actually happen that an NFL team will end up being placed internationally? This is what Roger Goodell had to say in the interview today. Quote, at some point there will be NFL teams outside the United States. I have no doubt that this will happen one day. Those were the comments from Roger Goodell. He was also asked if an international city could host a Super Bowl. He said, quote, there are definitely international cities that could host something like that, but we would like to see an NFL team in such a city first, end quote. There's a timeline that he's putting together that before a Super Bowl would ever go overseas, you would want to see an NFL team based internationally. I have thoughts on this, and I just don't believe what Roger Goodell is trying to sell. I think that there's an open-endedness to this. And just saying one day, Monty, he could be right in the year 2200. And you can look back and say, remember in 2026 when then great Commissioner Roger Goodell said that there would be an international team one day? I just think that this is all a ploy. I just don't think it's necessarily realistic.
1: I don't know if I agree with you. It was about 10 years ago, I think, the first international game took place, 10, 11 years ago-ish, around
0: that
1: time.
0: I think it's even more, to be
1: maybe,
0: honest.
1: Maybe even more. But it feels like, okay, let's say a decade. Like, it's not that, maybe 15 years, but 20 years, I don't think so.
0: They did, like, preseason
1: random
0: games.
1: Random ones, yeah, but like where it's a consistent thing.
0: Sure, like, as part of the regular season.
1: As part of the regular season, I want to say it's maybe 10, 11 years.
0: Okay.
1: Where it became part of the regular season, and then every year... Lately, it seems like not only are they adding more international games, they're picking various locations, not just London anymore, not just Mexico. They're pushing the boundaries already, and it's been trending in that direction. So I don't know if I necessarily agree that this might just be a pipe dream. I feel like that's what they want, because we've sat here and discussed, what is this for? And it's money. And am I crazy to think that if they did add 2 teams, it would have to be 2 teams, but like, let's say they add a team in Mexico, I feel like it would be successful. I hate the idea of a Super Bowl happening anywhere outside of the U.S. I hate that. I wish he would just shut that down right now and say, no, that's not going to happen. Don't worry. Even if we put a team somewhere else, I wish he would just say that. But I feel like the way it's trending, the way in the last 5 years we've seen the push for international games, that's what they want. They see the money. They see that it can work, and I think it can work. You know how many fans here, if there was like a team in Mexico, I feel like so many fans of their teams would travel to go see their team in a regular season game if it became a thing, not just like a one-off. If it was like there's an actual team, there's a stadium, there's a fan base, there's
0: attire. I think there's a difference between Mexico City and the rest of the world. Canada is just not feasible to host an NFL team. You have the Bills close. They've kind of got the Toronto market. The Bills tried to play games in Toronto before they really became the Bills that we know of them now, during the Bills lull between their Super Bowl years, and it didn't work out. You're not going to put a team in Vancouver. That is Seahawks country. There's no way that the Seahawks would allow that to happen. So when you're talking about teams and play in Canada, it just wouldn't work out. I think as we looked at it for so many years, we thought of London being the case.
1: Mm-hmm.
0: Mexico City is different than London, Madrid, Berlin, Melbourne, Australia, Sydney, Rio de Janeiro, wherever, Buenos Aires, any of those places where they want to play NFL games or consider playing NFL games, just because it's connected to the United States.
1: Mm-hmm.
0: Travel is the biggest issue.
1: Mm-hmm.
0: And you're right. So in 2007 was the first time that the NFL started to play a game in London. And I would say, Monty, that for those first 10 or 15 years, as now it's been 18, 19 years, that the plan sure seemed to have Jacksonville be that team. And Jacksonville is put in a spot, even when they came into the NFL, people were scratching their heads because where Jacksonville is located, you're kind of landlocked by fan bases. You already had two teams in Florida and you had the Atlanta Falcons kind of be the team of Georgia.
1: Mm-hmm.
0: Then you added a team in Carolina, in Charlotte, that is supposed to take over North and South Carolina as a fan base. There's very little room for a team like Jacksonville to grow their fan base. And their fan base, I was there probably 18, 19 years ago and covering college football. And I remember talking to people there and they said, our fan base is about 60,000 strong. They love the Jaguars. It's just outside of that, there isn't much to add to. Well, heck, you put London on the map and that ends up working out. But now Jacksonville's getting their own new stadium.
1: Mm.
0: So there's no way that Jacksonville would move to London full time when you're spending millions upon millions and maybe billions of dollars to renovate their current home. It's called the Stadium of the Future. Like, if anything tells me that you're staying in Jacksonville, it's called the Stadium of the Future. It's naming that. So that's where I think it's different, where when the NFL had an idea of relocating a team to London, the Jaguars were it. But the Jaguars are no longer on the table. And I don't think expansion is a possibility for the NFL because I just don't see the number of options there for the league to expand to 34. If they expanded to Mexico City, you still need to add another team somewhere.
1: Right.
0: And where are you going to add another team? And if you were to put two in London, or if that was the case, you're still having to deal with 32 other teams across the pond. And that's where I just think it's the time crunch of it. It just doesn't make a lot of sense. And you want to know the real reason why I think why he made the comments that he did?
1: Yeah.
0: The real reason, if I was sitting next to Roger Goodell
1: uh-huh.
0: at a poker table,
1: uh-huh. Uh-huh.
0: you know what I would do, Monty?
1: What would you do?
0: And this is for the audience that's watching on YouTube or our video. I'd put these bad boys on, Monty. And I'd say, Roger Goodell, I call your bluff. He is bluffing. You want to know why he's bluffing? I would put all of my chips in. Go ahead. Put a team in London. See how it works. The only reason he is doing this, the only reason, is because he wants leverage against the other teams in the national football team that may want new facilities. And you need to give them leverage because there's nowhere else for these teams to go. And that's actually the crappy part about it, is he's doing it to the communities of the NFL that could be afraid of losing their team. If the Bears don't get their stadium situation sorted out, which they will, the Bears aren't going to leave Chicago. But just wait till somebody says, maybe the Bears will move to London, right? Because the Bears aren't going to move anywhere else. That's what makes this such a joke, is that he didn't put a time frame. He didn't say, I think in the next 20 years, we're going to have a team internationally. He said one day. And that just leaves it so open-ended that you're just trying to gain status and trying to gain an advantage over your existing NFL communities. But if I was at that no-limit table in Las Vegas, Monty, all in. I'm calling your crappy bluff, Roger Goodell. But I was bad to the bone.
1: For the listeners, Dan Byer put on his aviator-style Ray-Bans. As he just did this.
0: I don't want him to read my eyes.
1: Yeah, no, I got that. You reminded me of Burt Macklin, who is Chris Pratt's character on Parks and Recreation.
0: Yes.
1: The FBI character when he puts on his glasses. That's what you just reminded me of. A lot of what you said makes sense, Dan, but I think money drives people to do things that don't make sense. And I see this as a money thing. Liz, I would hate to say this. What if the Chargers or the Rams were relo-

0: Mexico. And then once that happens, oh, the next one, the next move is going to happen. And then there will be two international teams. Like, what is international by that? Because Mexico City is probably not that difficult logistics wise. No. All the other ones would be nearly impossible.
1: All the NFL is doing right now, and Mexico City could be a possibility. We've heard it rumored with the NBA. Mm-hmm. I don't know how realistic that is, but the NBA has played games in Mexico City. What the NFL is doing right now is they're just trying to squeeze the money out of these pockets.
0: Mm-hmm.
1: And it's like going on vacation. Where do you love to vacation, Monsi?
0: Don't ask me. You know I'm going to say Vegas.
1: Okay, so Vegas. Do you want to live in Vegas?
0: No, I don't, because it's vacation.
1: Correct.
0: Right. I don't know.
1: It's the same thing with all of these international places. It's great when you're there for a little bit, but you wouldn't want to put a full-time team there. You wouldn't want to be there full-time. So it's great to have the one-off in Berlin. It's great to have it in Madrid. It's great to have it in London. But to have it full-time there, it's not always going to be a vacation, and it's not what it's cracked up to be. And these one-off games where fans are wearing jerseys of every NFL team, it's seeming like when they pan the crowd, that's what it is. It's a hodgepodge. There is no straight up home team for these fan bases. Now, the NFL has tried to assign teams to certain parts of the country to try to expand those teams there, but it's a potpourri of jerseys, right? You're watching the Jaguars and Vikings, and you're like, there's a Josh Allen jersey. Yeah. There's a Lamar Jackson jersey. There's a Patrick Mahomes jersey. It's just people who love the NFL. Well, if you had a full-time team there, those people aren't going to all the games. They don't care. They don't care for their own team. They have their own favorite teams. That's what also this international thing is. Going to all these different spots is almost the exact opposite of putting a team in a spot. Like, it feels like you're putting your toe in the water, but really you're just trying to squeeze out everything you can from these spots, because realistically, it's not feasible to put NFL teams in these countries.
0: I can see a conversation happening with the NFL and Mexico. I keep bringing up Mexico because I think logistically it's the only one that would make sense, where maybe Mexico is willing to bring this upon themselves because the tourism would go up. And the thing is, like, it would be a different fan base that's traveling every week to go visit. If there's a team that moves there, it's different fan bases. But I think Mexico would be like, yeah, how do we make this work? Do we pay our locals to go to the games for the first two seasons? Because it would just boost tourism. It would. I feel like any big city like that would be like, yeah, let's talk about how we can bring an NFL team here. Because they see the draw. They see how much money goes into it. They would find a way to make it work. Because I think the tourism part of it, any city like Mexico City would be like, yep, let's do it.
1: I think it's more of a vacation thing, where if your team plays in London, like, when are we going to play in London again? Well, they're like, guess what? Next year, because they play 8 games. Like, it's not going to be as much of a tourist draw as we would think. Jason Stewart, our executive producer, you have thoughts on Roger Goodell's comments?
2: I think I'm leaning towards you, Dan, on this, that I don't think it's going to happen because logistically I don't think it ever happens, but it's the same reaction I have to when all the NFL insiders promote international games on the schedule. And I say to myself, exactly who is this serving other than, I guess, the NFL in general? Because it doesn't serve the fans of each team. It doesn't serve the players. They all hate it, the coaches. I just don't see what this talk serves, who this talk serves. Him telling an international outlet that there's going to be a team outside the U.S., who is that serving? I don't quite understand that. Do you know the answer to that question? Isaac's raising his hand.
1: Yeah, Isaac Lohenkron.
3: This is actually a side note, and it's not, I guess, too important, but it's still a fact that for any NFL international game, it is a logistical nightmare to set up because of the customs issues involved. So my question is, you put an expansion team in the Philippines, you call them the Manila Folders. You put a team, that was a joke, by the way. You put a team in London, you call them the Fog, whatever. Every time the international team has to play a road game in the United States, at least 8 times a year or whatever, it is a customs nightmare for that team to set up logistically, because there are certain things that, because of laws, you have to send by boat

0: Like, whenever an NFL team plays an international game, they literally have to send a bunch of their equipment 6 months in advance by boat. And I just don't understand how that is going to legitimately work, especially for an overseas-based team.
1: I mean, again, you guys are all being super logical, but there's 9 international games this year. And they're going to Australia.
2: And the Rams are going to be there for 48 hours.
1: Yeah. They're not even entertaining it.
2: By the way, if they did place a team in Sydney, it'd be like live in Sydney. It's the Poitiers, home to the Rams. Right? That would be
3: That's
2: the Sydney.
3: Good reference, by right? good.
2: Thank you very much.
3: Good. I got it. Yeah. I respect
0: very
3: that
0: good.
2: That would be their nickname, the Sydney Poitiers. That to go along with his Manila folders and the London fog.
0: Guess
2: I'm
0: who's
2: sorry,
0: coming?
2: I just had to get in on the pun fest.
0: Guess who's coming to kickoff? Sorry.
2: They want to go to all these places. But think about this, Monty. Think about your Chargers.
1: They already went to Brazil to start our season,
2: right?
1: So thank you so much.
2: It's ridiculous.
1: It is.
2: And they flew like the most miles of any team last year. I also believe that there was a time, I thought that they had like back-to-back games on the East Coast. That is a pain for teams. When the Patriots have to go and play on the West Coast out here, and it's like, geez, the Patriots, they gotta play the Raiders in Las Vegas, and then they got to go play the 49ers in the Bay Area. They're going to stay out here. They're going to work out in LA a week. That is inconvenient. That's a 5-hour flight one way, 6-hour flight the other. And that's inconvenient. So to think you're going to put a team in London and have it that happen 4 times a year, it's just not realistic. Your Mexico City point is very fair. The issue becomes, would you relocate a team there or would you have to add another team in the NFL? And I don't know where you would add another team in the NFL outside of maybe St. Louis. I don't think it would be San Antonio. In looking at other markets, St. Louis is the only one that has hosted an NFL team before. Feels like they could get another team again. But I don't even want to necessarily see expansion in the NFL. And it's not even near a talk right now, a conversation about expanding the NFL to 32 teams, which is why Roger Goodell, sorry, I got to put on the sunglasses. I call your bluff. That's why what he said is just complete. It's not even really true. Like, sure, it's going to happen someday, 100 years from now, but him not even putting a timetable on it feels very disingenuous, but it's still trying to keep leverage over all these other teams.
1: I never thought about the leverage over other teams, and that's a really good point, but I do think this is what they want to do. And I think they're testing the waters. They're doing little movements here, little things here. You're right. There can't be an expansion of 2 teams. The numbers wouldn't make sense. Everything would have to change. The divisions would have to change. Everything would have to change. It would have to be a relocating of a team.
2: Do you know how the NBA is possibly going to expand? Do you know, like, I mean, outside of Las Vegas and Seattle, the hope for the NBA is to have 6-8 cities in Europe have 8 teams and they play their league. And that's run by the NBA, but it's a European league. At some point, if that would develop, you could have a European champion come over and play the United States sort of like champion, but you need at least like 6 or 8 teams to even form a league to make it work. And you wouldn't be cross pollinating with the two. You would have a separate league. And the NFL, to Isaac's point about the logistics, it's extremely difficult to do this full time. And then to have to do it in what could be an 18 game season, 5 times a year to do that, it just isn't realistic. So I think he's being completely disingenuous. I don't think he's really telling the truth. I think he's giving false hope to international cities while also trying to have other American cities be like, yeah, you better keep up your facilities. Otherwise your team could move and we're going to leverage you with that. That's what I think this play is all about.
1: Maybe there is a team that's going to call his bluff. We are not rebuilding our facilities. What you going to do? Send us to London? Well, I dare you.
2: Think about it. Like, you know, the Bears, their leverage now is Indiana versus Illinois,
1: right?
2: Like there's of trying to get like the best sort of deal. It's not Chicago and maybe moving the team to St. Louis because there's just, that's not realistic right now.
1: They're going
2: to
1: be the Chicago Bears no matter what. is what they said. It doesn't matter. Even if they're in London, they're the Chicago Bears.
2: She's Monty Bolaños. I'm Dan Beyer. This is Covino and Rich here on Fox Sports Radio. Jason Stewart, Isaac Lowenkron, and Ryan Smith hanging out with us. Blood is thicker than water, except when it comes to business. And one family is being torn apart at the seams or at the bank. One of the two. We'll discuss it next. She's Monty Bolaños. I'm Dan Beyer. In for Covino and Rich, who are in for Dan Patrick here on Fox Sports Radio. 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
17: From the Kelloland Live Doppler Storm Center.
18: Clouds continue to stream in overnight, our low 60. Then tomorrow, partly cloudy skies, 83 for a high with a south breeze, but about a 40% chance of a thunder shower, moisture starved. On Thursday, partly cloudy, isolated thunder shower, 88. On Friday, mostly sunny, though there is a chance of an early day shower, high of 89. From the Storm Center at Kelloland TV, I'm Jay Trobeck.
19: Sell their remaining shares to Kushner and Bob Iger, meaning that Jeannie Buss could no longer stay on as governor, and the Buss family was going to be out of the Lakers business. They would be out. They're done. As soon as the sale went through, Jeannie Buss would be gone. Okay. Except now Jeannie Buss is contesting Her siblings vote to sell the family's remaining 17.8% share of the Lakers. The other siblings all decided, yes, we're ready to sell. Basically saying, oh, screw us, Jeannie? Yeah, no, screw you. Yeah, you're out. So they all want out. They're getting out. They want everybody out. But now Jeannie Buss is saying this can't happen. She is contesting the vote that they made to sell the remainder of the team to Kushner and Iger. And there's a reason why whenever there's a Lakers story that breaks about ownership, succession trends right after on social media, and all the Logan Roy pictures and who's this and who's this guy and which one of Mitch Kupchak is who and who's this guy and who's this and who's that. It really...
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22: 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The Lakers got sold again. 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And they must have been told, you're not getting it. 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
1: What's up, everybody? It's Covino and Rich here at Fox Sports Radio. The guys filled in for Dan Patrick doing the Dan Patrick hat trick. So you get me, Monty Bolaños, and Dan Beyer hanging out with you alongside our crew, Ryan Smith on the ones and twos, executive producer Jason Stewart, and Isaac Lohenkron at the news desk, who we can head over to now to give us a rundown on everything that's going on so far on this Tuesday.
0: Well, Monsi, we actually have some breaking news about your Los Angeles Dodgers, Monsi.
1: Oh, what?
2: What do we got?
0: The Athletic has just reported that the Dodgers are placing closer Edwin Diaz on the injured list with a presently undisclosed injury. Now, Diaz was activated off the 60-day injured list the end of July after recovering from elbow surgery, but has allowed 11 earned runs in just 7 2/3 innings since then. Again, the Athletic reporting the Los Angeles Dodgers placing closer Edwin Diaz on the injured list. NFL Media reported today that free agent cornerback Terrion Arnold will be placed on the commissioner's exempt list when he signs with the team. Arnold is facing 8 felony charges in connection with a robbery and kidnapping in Tampa back in February. He's presently expected to sign with the Seattle Seahawks. Los Angeles Chargers starting center Tyler Biadasz was carted off the field during today's joint practice with the 49ers with an apparent leg injury. He signed a 3-year, $30 million deal with the Chargers during the offseason. New York Giants signed running back Najee Harris to a 1-year deal and released receiver Juju Smith-Schuster. Finally, frankly, this is mainly to annoy our beloved friend and colleague Dan Beyer, but the Las Vegas Raiders held a joint practice with the Houston Texans today, and afterwards, Raiders number one overall draft pick and apparent goody two-shoes Fernando Mendoza was asked about how practice went today.
31: We got so much work, whether it was move the ball, first down, third down, red zone, 2-minute. There's so many situations, and I believe overall it was a positive day. There were plays that I loved and plays that I wish I had back, but in reality, that's a lie. I wish I didn't have him back because it's a growing experience. And it's practice. It's practice, and this is what I love.
2: Too much.
31: It's a beautiful day to play football here, and I'm so happy. I have so many things to learn from today.
0: Back to you.
1: I love him so much.
2: If I don't know who's dating who. Grace is married. I don't know. Let's just say Natalie. If Natalie was dating Fernando Mendoza and you guys went out and then you left, you'd be driving home with Sean. You'd be like, isn't Fernando a little bit too much? Like he's on like 11.5 on a scale of 1 to 10. Like he just needs to tone it down a little bit.
1: Listen, even though he may be a little too much, I find it genuine. That's why it doesn't bother me. It is a little too much. I'm with you, but I find it genuine, so I don't hate it.
2: I think he's trying to be genuinely nice.
1: Right. Yeah, but it's like, I think it's in him. He's not coming out to be someone he's not. I don't think he is. Maybe he's leaning more into the niceness that he already was, but I don't find it disingenuous. You find it disingenuous?
2: I think he is trying to cover all bases and making sure that there's nothing that he doesn't address.
1: Wonderful. I wish everybody took their job that seriously.
2: So if he had a good day in practice, in the back of his mind, he says, I better mention some of the bad throws that I made because I don't want the guys to think that I'm getting too high on my horse or the media to think that I'm glossing over myself. Again, it sounds like an HGTV Island Life episode where you're trying to buy a house or a condo. And this one is just, it's 2 blocks from the beach. We wanted to be on the beach. Yes, but it had a spacious living room and ample parking. There's always pluses and minuses for his day if you listen to Fernando Mendoza. And that's just a little too much.
1: I'm not bothered by it. I feel like with others, I wish everyone took their job that seriously. He is covering all bases because we know how he's going to be dissected at everything he says. If only everyone would take his own advice.
2: Well, this dissection is an 8-hour operation because he talks so long. Jason called his however, and what do you know?
1: There was another one.
2: It's like a pros and cons list. Just tone it down a little bit. Just reel it in.
1: He hasn't even played one snap of real football in the NFL. Like, give him a second. Give him a minute.
2: All right. We'll give him some time. We'll see.
0: Just a hater, man. Yeah,
2: I'm not a hater. I don't hate Fernando Mendoza. He talks way too much.
3: I completely agree. And to answer Monty's question, I don't think he is genuine. I think he's trying to be nice. I think he's like a person in your life who is a people pleaser, who is constantly thinking about how can I fit in? How can I be accepted? That's the vibe that I get. And that is disingenuous.
1: This man is scared of the Las Vegas Strip. I don't think any of this is fake. I think it's who he is. And he may talk a lot. He may say everything too on the nose, but I don't find it fake. I find it genuine. And I think he's getting a lot. He's the number one overall pick. So right now he's getting in a groove and hopefully this won't be the way he answers every single question in the future, because he's got a long NFL career ahead of him.
2: I will be unlike Fernando Mendoza, because I'm not going to say anything negative of what we did last Friday. I'm only going to talk about the positive. We were the only show, and you were in with Rob G on The Odd Couple, but Carrie was in with us on Friday, and we were the only show to talk about this. We had 14 cuts of Fernando Mendoza talking after his game against the Cardinals on Thursday night. And they were all at least 30 seconds long, and one of them was 90 seconds. So these are the answers. So it's not just the one. It's every single question. And I love the transparency of it. I love something more than cliches. But honestly, if you listen to it, it is a lot of cliches. It's the good and the bad. And to Jason's point, I don't think he is being genuine because he's trying to serve two groups of people are thinking he needs to have some good and have some bad and have it all evened out. Just tell us how practice. Guess what? Maybe it was a crappy day and we have those. Then just tell us. You don't have to sugarcoat it with 3 good things that happened on a Tuesday.
1: But just because you think he's saying too much good things doesn't mean it was a bad day. Maybe it was just all the good things. He's also not even the starting quarterback of this team. He's still in this position. So it's like,
2: he's going to be sooner rather than later.
1: But he's not there yet.
2: He's going to be the franchise quarterback. And I understand him not wanting to ruffle feathers. And I think he will have a good, successful NFL career. Just talks too much. Just, just be quiet. And that's the thing. That's like in your friend group. And then if Natalie stopped dating him, you'd be like, he didn't talk a lot, didn't he? And then she'd be like, yeah, he did. He kind of wouldn't shut up.
1: But everybody wants to talk to him. Everybody wants to hear his answers.
2: That's what he thinks. And that is a very true statement because he thinks he owes it to the reporter to give them this full flushed out answer. Just tell us how you feel. Fernando, how was practice today? That's great. Not telling us the good and the bad. So, how do you feel right now? I feel pretty good. I missed on some throws, but overall, I'm really happy with my performance.
1: So, and if he gave one word answers, you'd be like, he doesn't say enough. So this guy's talking, but I don't know. I'm not bothered.
2: You're
1: by
2: saying
1: it.
2: Beggars can't be choosers, right? That's what you're saying. Like, if we want athletes to talk, when they talk too much, we have to be okay with it. I just don't think that he's being genuine. Can you play it again, just so we can hear it, Isaac, if you're able to play the soundbite again from Fernando Mendoza?
31: We got so much work, whether it was move the ball, first down, third down, red zone, 2 minutes.
1: Isaac clearly agrees.
31: There's so many situations, and I believe overall it was a positive day. There were plays that I loved and plays that I wish I had back, but in reality, that's a lie. I wish I didn't have them back because it's a growing experience.
2: Now you're just kissing butt.
31: It's practice. It's practice, and this is what I love, and it's just a beautiful day to play football here, and I'm so happy. I have so many things to learn from today.
1: If everyone was as positive and happy as this guy, the world would be a better place.
2: There's also the guy who, like, wings the best man speech, and then you say what you think that you should say, and then you're like, oh, I can't say that, so now you got to say something else to, like, take it back. He's winging it, trying to make it all sound good. Oh, I wish there was some. I wish you didn't have back. But guess what? I didn't wish I had them back because I'm learning. It is awesome. My goodness. This was from last Thursday. This is what we were talking about. This is after the game against the Cardinals.
1: I would love to hear it.
2: He had more sound bites than Jeremiah Love had carries, which was surprising because Love had a lot. This was Mendoza on Thursday.
4: I'll just take you through my routine today. Today, I'm just my routine that I've had. And
2: this is a good
4: Coach Sullivan, quarterback coach, says that your routine evolves. And right now, the routine I have.
1: I mean, you can just keep playing it because you're not going to make me change my mind. So you can just keep playing it.
4: Learning from Kirk. Kirk's routine has evolved throughout his career. So there's things I look on taking, whether it's what time you get to the stadium. For example, I drove to the stadium today, and that was the first time I've ever done that because usually in college, you just hop on the bus. It's very regimented. So there's a lot more autonomy that you get as an NFL player, a lot more flexibility, and I think that's going to be beneficial in the future. It goes with going to the facility. We have walkthroughs, then taking a little nap, then we have team lunch, making sure I'm praying and meditating. I do, a whole prayer, and then I do a little bit of a guided meditation to try to soothe my mind down and my senses down because it's very amped up for the game. However, I need to take my activation level, let's say out of 10, I try to take it to around a 6. So it gets to like 7.5, 8 of the game where I'm ready and firing. Because if I'm at a 10 out of 10, then I'm just going to be out there
1: going
4: crazy, running around, throwing the ball.
2: I can't because I'm sleeping.
4: We wouldn't want that.
1: If you're recording, you'll play it back and you can write an article.
4: Comes in here and
2: keep it going.
4: Training staff,
2: keep it going.
4: Tissue work with the training staff, getting stretched out, and then talking to the equipment staff, and they have done a great job as well today. And
3: there's like 5 more minutes.
4: It's great to learn from them.
1: Just
4: hey,
1: play it.
4: Here's the ball. It's going to be in the first quarter, second quarter. Hey, here's your
2: great job by the equipment staff.
4: And just different mechanics. So it was good getting my feet wet, kind of routine based, and having some elements that I've kept. And the elements,
2: still
4: I say,
2: okay,
4: I have this 30 minutes here. What should I do with it when we play Houston? What should I do with it when we play, the Niners? And so I'm looking forward to leaning on those guys, especially the veterans, on how they do
2: especially.
4: It. Now having experienced a game day, quote unquote.
6: Thank you, everyone.
4: Thank you, guys. God bless.
1: Oh, there was no follow up because he answered everything.
2: That's because it was 2 a.m. That's why nobody was left. Everybody had gone. I know you're supporting the guy, but it's okay to say it's a little too much.
1: I said he does talk too much. I already said that. I agreed with that early on in this discussion. We were supposed to be talking about Jeannie busting the Lakers right now. We haven't moved on. I agreed early on saying that he talks too much. I just said it doesn't bother me.
2: Well, I think it bothers. It does bother.
1: It bothers.
2: Me.
1: No, clearly.
2: It bothers. And I think that after hearing 2 or 3 press conference, we'll maybe play a soundbite from tomorrow's practice.
1: Wonderful.
2: Again, and we'll see if it starts to wear.
1: Great.
2: He just talks A lot. I can't believe you're the only one. I can't. Everybody here. The Raider fan tried to pot it down. I don't know if he was just trying to save his guy or what. You had enough, and you're a Raiders fan.
6: He's basically Chat GPT. That's basically what he is.
2: Chat FM, Fernando Mendoza. She's Matsi Bolaños. 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We're going to do that in about 30 minutes because there's some drama obviously going down with the sale of the Lakers and her portion of it. But coming up next, do you believe in curses?
1: Yes.
2: She's saying that for a reason. 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It's Covino and Rich here on FSR. 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
15: This is the where it's going. Like, Deshaun Watson is slated to start and is the heavy favorite, betting favorite to start week one. Is that how you see it?
16: Well, Shador's going to start this next game, correct? And he's going to get, correct. I guess the way they put it out there, he's going to get to do the same exact things that Deshaun Watson got to do with the starting group. So I think I'm going to play it as a wait and see. Q, I'm not going to go definitive. 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

0: It's not, do you believe in miracles? It's, do you believe in curses? It's Covino and Rich here on Fox Sports Radio. She's Monty Bolaños. I'm Dan Beyer in for CNR, who are in the midst of a Dan Patrick hat trick here on Fox Sports Radio. Jason Stewart, Ryan Smith, and Isaac Lohenkron joining us. Your Chargers, Monty. They're Isaac's Chargers. He's a pre and post game host, so not a fan, but Monty, you and Jason Stewart are the Charger fans here. Who all got hurt today at Chargers practice?
1: Everybody.
0: Isaac Lohenkron.
2: The most concerning injury was Tyler Biadasz, who was carted off with an apparent leg injury. Quentin Johnston was hurt during practice as well today, but that's believed to be a minor injury. And then I believe one other player left because of practice.
0: Two pretty big names with Johnston and specifically Biadasz because of the history that the Chargers have had with injuries along their offensive line, specifically last season when Joe Alt ended up missing significant time because of his ankle injuries. And Rashawn Slater didn't even play last year because of a training camp injury. The Chargers cursed. You believe it more than ever?
1: It's hard not to right now, Dan. It really is. Linebacker Kyle Kinnard also got injured, I think, in this exact practice that everybody is mentioning. Yeah, it seems as though the Chargers are cursed. I just don't understand why you would have a joint practice with two of the most unlucky teams in the NFL right now, with the 49ers and all their injuries and the Chargers and all their injuries. It's like we just put two really unlucky teams together and made things worse.
0: Are the 49ers unlucky? Are they just old? Like,
1: both.
0: Honestly, like, let's be real. I don't want to give them passes because it just, they've just got a bunch of old guys.
1: I mean, Ricky Pearsall is not old.
0: He's not old, but he's been injured, and I know the gunshot wound that he took early on in his career, not his fault, but he had an injury that lingered all of last season that's now lingered into this season, and now he's not available. This is nothing new. They bring in Mike Evans, and for as consistent as Mike Evans has been in his career, he missed time last year with a shoulder injury, also dealt with a hamstring injury, I believe, the season before, so it's not like that surprising. Christian McCaffrey, for as great as he is,
1: Had a pretty good season, though.
0: Guess what happens the next season? He gets hurt.
1: Right.
0: Look at his, like, the year after his great seasons, he's not available. And so, like, I look at I almost think, like, that Kinnard injury, and no disrespect to the player, but that kind of, like, adds to it. It's
1: right.
0: The fact of that it's another center or another offensive lineman. And Quentin Johnston obviously is a guy that you're going to draft in fantasy football leagues and would think of, he may not be a top wide receiver target, but when you're talking about skill position players, we know those players. And it's just crazy that it keeps on happening to the same team. And this isn't a way Harbaugh practices. This happened before. Jason Stewart can attest to it. This has happened years and years. And
3: no
0: just
3: doubt.
0: Like you can as well, Monty. Yeah.
1: Is it Harbaugh or is it?
0: It's not.
1: Is it fate?
0: I think that's why I think it's fate.
1: Is it
0: fate.
1: Karma?
0: I actually think
1: is it karma against Harbaugh in Michigan?
0: I also don't think that's, Jason Stewart has pointed that out as possibly in the past, but I think it predates him. These Charger injuries, it is even before in a Brandon Staley era, in an Anthony Lynn era,
1: right,
0: they were dealing with this stuff.
1: We thought we were getting rid of that. We thought we were turning a new leaf. And the leaf hasn't turned.
0: Lightning.
1: It's just ripping.
0: The lightning is striking again and again and again, pun intended, with the Chargers. There isn't another team that has to deal with, I know other teams deal with injuries, but not like the Chargers have had for offseason after offseason. Be sure to check out our YouTube channel. 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
17: The Padres' Fernando Tatis Jr. has hit two home runs against the Mets and robbed a grand slam with a catch in right field. Yes, he has all three RBIs and a 3-1 lead over the Mets in the bottom of the sixth. Mets have won four in a row. The Yankees lead 3-1 at Baltimore in the bottom of the eighth. The starting pitcher just off the IL was Carlos Rodon. He went the first four innings. Trent Grisham has all three RBIs for the Yankees. Pittsburgh at home has beaten Detroit 4-1. The Phillies at the seventh inning stretch lead 5-3 over Miami. Cleveland's up 8-1 on San Francisco in the top of the eighth. Joe Adele, three hits, six RBIs, including a home run. The Cardinals in the bottom of the ninth lead at Cincinnati 3-0. Toronto now up 10-3 at the Rays in the top of the eighth inning, and it's Boston 6-4 over Arizona in the sixth. L.A. Chargers new center Tyler Biadasz was carted off at practice with a leg injury. I'm Steve DeSager.
16: One guy is happy, man. It's Covino and Rich.
19: This is Seth Rogen on Covino and Rich. I've never heard of them before, but they seem very confident, and I feel as though they know what they're doing. So just tune in.
16: It's Covino and Rich, the worldwide leaders of nonsense.
20: Everybody's a big sports baby.
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16: Now, live from the Fox Sports Radio studios, with the guys out, here's Dan Byer and Monsi Bolaños.
0: Happy Tuesday to you, yes. Rick Bucher is going to join us in 30 minutes. We'll replay some of the comments that Rick made about the studio show that covers the WNBA on ESPN. Dive more into that. Get Rick's thoughts and what was the trigger point of that conversation. She is Monsi Bolaños. I'm Dan Byer. Isaac Lohenkron, Jason Stewart, and Ryan Smith are here as we are in for Covino and Rich. We're doing the Dan Patrick hat trick this week. Talking with Drew Brees earlier today. Ice Cube is on the schedule with the guys tomorrow.
1: I saw that. I should have brought the Ice Cube bobblehead. I didn't think about it. Could have just had it right next to him.
0: There's still time. You have time to get it over here. Oh,
1: I'm not going
0: to
1: be here at 6 a.m.
0: It's volleyball night.
1: I'm not going to be here at 6 a.m. Are you
0: crazy? Is match night. What time does it all go down?
1: I have a doubleheader at 6:30 and 7:30.
0: Are you guys the setters?
1: No, we're Sugar and Spike is the name of our team.
0: Sugar and Spike. Very good. I like that.
1: Thanks. Sugar and Spike.
0: That works out very well. About a month ago, we were sitting here waiting for that World Cup final, Spain and Argentina. It's almost been a full month since that World Cup final has gone by.
1: Only been a month? It's so long.
0: It feels like it's been
1: so long. Yeah.
0: And honestly, the NFL season is right around the corner, but it's not. We still have two more weeks of preseason games. Then there's an off week. Then finally, September 9th is when the games will start. So we still have like a couple of weeks of this. And it's not that we're in the dog days of summer. It's just even Major League Baseball isn't hitting the home stretch in what should be maybe the most popular sport right now. Monty, I always feel that there's this conversation when the NFL season begins and the next thing you know, basketball is here and we're talking about the NBA and paying attention to the NBA. And maybe as part of this exercise, the NBA is the answer. But it feels right now that we have got three or four more weeks of really trying to get through the summer until the NFL is here. And we've just had 4 weeks without the World Cup. And if you don't have the World Cup in another year, like it would be next year or the 3 years that it isn't taking place, there sure seems like a big gap of something that could fill the summer. Mm-hmm. So the question that I have is, if you could move a sport just 1 month, either way, move it up or move it back, what sport would you choose? We'll even take your answers online at Monsi Bolaños, at Dan Byer on Fox, or at 877-99 on Fox. That's 877-996-6369. What sport would you move? Because I'm sorry, I love training camp. I love seeing the helmets, everything out there, the uniforms. But we are in a spot right now where we are still weeks away from the sport we all love, and that's the NFL.
1: Yeah, I don't know if there's a solution to what you're asking for here, Dan. Because I think the obvious answer to a lot of people moving a sport by a month, the obvious answer would be the NBA. Pushing it even maybe 2 months. Maybe.
0: To Christmas. That's the normal one. And then having the NBA season last throughout July.
1: Yes. Cause then that would feel like we don't just have baseball. We can't move baseball. Like if you can't move it later. We don't want baseball in November. So baseball can't be moved. What if, call me crazy, but I kind of wish the NFL, I know we want the NFL. I wish the NFL started a little bit later.
0: Well, and starting it later.
1: Yes, because I want it. I feel like once it's New Year's, it is over. Once it hits New Year's, I feel like we are in weeks where some teams just don't, they don't care what they're doing anymore. And I hate that feeling. So if it pushed a little bit and it went until maybe like the end of February or beginning of March, I just feel like once it's New Year's, it's over.
0: I wish the NFL would have already started.
1: Yeah, I don't know.
0: If I'm moving the NFL, I am moving it. I am starting it early. I'm having training camps in early July, preseason mid-July. Let's start the games now. Let's wrap this up by the end of January. That is what because I do not like the Super Bowl now being darn near mid-February. Mm. It, to me, is way too long. And you want the Super Bowl on St. Patrick's Day, apparently.
1: Essentially. Yeah, I just hate the feeling of New Year's and being like, it's over. And what you're saying is, you want it to be over at Thanksgiving. At Thanksgiving, you're like, all right, let's wrap it up.
0: The Super Bowl this year is on Valentine's Day.
1: Yes.
0: That is way too late for me. And, of course, I want to show love to my wife, so I don't need a football game on Valentine's Day. Maybe I'm placating to the crowd or just hoping she's listening randomly right now. No, I think to me, the season is to have the season, NFL season end in February, take a 2-week breather, and now I'm watching conference tournaments and college hoops. It's way too quick. There is just not separation enough. And I feel that the NFL adding the game that they did made the regular season longer. And now when you're starting to dive into and really taking over all of our winter sports, because I look at the NFL as like the fall sport.
1: Mm-hmm,
0: so I don't want it to take over all of February. February could just be chill. Golf is going to have a new schedule, probably going to start in February as well, which, by the way, it's another impetus of this conversation, because I'll tell you what golf is doing in a little bit, but I would rather have it earlier. And you're just like, start the NFL. You're not ready for the NFL right now?
1: I am ready. And that's why I was like, I know it's contradicting, because I am waiting for the NFL and I'm ready. But you just, when you presented to me, I'd be so stressed during Christmas. I'd be like, I can't enjoy the holidays.
0: That's how it used to be.
1: Well, that's not what it is now. And I wish it was even pushed a little bit more.
0: There were Christmas Eves of games. I remember there was the Packers, who weren't good in the late 80s, mid to late 80s. There was a season where they were battling the Vikings. I think this is 88, 89. And there was a Vikings-Bengals game that was really important. And it was on Christmas Eve. So the whole family on Christmas Eve was gathered around because we had cable, because it was on ESPN. Like it was awesome. It meant something. Now on Christmas Eve, I just feel guilty because it's like the start of fantasy playoffs. And I'm watching the game on TV, hoping my quarterback does well because it's week 16.
1: But that's what I'm saying. That's what I mean. It's like if it wasn't around that time, We talked about how Thanksgiving is football. Everybody, Thanksgiving, you surround yourself with your family and you have football on. With the NBA and the holidays and Christmas, it's like you just have it on in the background. So why would you want an important game on Christmas?
0: Because that's how it was. And darn it, you're going to like it. In your NBA example, you also have to take this into account. If you're starting the NBA a month later, say around Thanksgiving or 2 months later.
1: Yeah.
0: You're also moving your entire playoffs. Sure, the finals are happening in July or early August, to your point.
1: Right.
0: But now you've got April, half of April, and May, which were previously designated as playoff time. That's regular season time. And I don't know if that time would be any different than what we've got right now, when we would have kind of meaningless regular season baseball. It's springtime.
1: Mm-hmm.
0: I'm not sure if there would be anything to whet my appetite if you were to move the NBA season in that April and May if the playoffs didn't start until mid-June.
1: No, your problem here is, I heard what you said, it's March Madness. You want a break from that.
0: I love March Madness.
1: Right. That's what I'm saying. For you, you want to feel like there's a break for this big tournament. For me, I'm just like, give it all back to back at that point. Like, give me a good March, April, May, June, July, whatever. Like, I just feel like, I don't know. You're not convinced me, but I guess maybe I'm open to what you're saying.
0: Jason Stewart, where do you land on moving a sports?
2: So I think this would resolve a couple things, because the impetus for your idea here is, what do we do with this dead time that we're experiencing right now?
0: That, so, and that we've been, to Monty's point, that we've also been going through the last month.
2: Sure.
0: So, yeah. Like, there's 7 weeks of just kind of like, eh.
2: So, I have an issue with the way college football kind of ends. Like, their most important games nowadays seem to get drowned out by the NFL schedule and the holidays. Mm-hmm. I could be wrong on this, but just in the space that we work in and how we do shows and stuff, it just seems like the interest level in the most important part of the college football season, the playoffs, just isn't quite there, especially the first couple rounds. I think if you end everything and start the playoffs even 3 or 4 weeks earlier than it is, I think that kind of resolves that, and that people are in the middle of the NFL season, the college football season can get their shine. And then it would kind of, if you start it a month ahead of time, then this dead period right here, college football could have the entire month of August. No?
0: Yes. That is, so under your plan, yes. I just don't like the plan. Because, like, we all have our opinions. I'm not saying his is wrong.
1: I know.
0: I'm just telling you why I don't like his plan. Do you like a jelly sandwich?
1: Like a peanut butter jelly
0: sandwich? No, like a jelly sandwich.
1: Just jelly.
0: Yeah.
1: But like jelly, like of peanut butter and jelly?
0: Yes. So grape jelly, strawberry jelly.
1: Oh, I don't think so.
0: No.
1: No.
0: Do you like a peanut butter sandwich?
1: Like a little bit better. Yeah, more inclined.
0: But peanut butter and jelly is the best. Right.
1: Right.
0: That's what college football and the NFL are.
1: Together, peanut butter and jelly.
0: Saturday and Sunday.
1: No.
0: Yes, they work so well together. It is this dance that you just don't realize how much you love it until this is my point. We're going to have a week zero coming up in 12 days. Not this weekend, but the next weekend is week zero in college football. And then you've got week one to start it off, Labor Day weekend. Labor Day weekend is weird because you have a full slate of college football games and then you don't have the NFL the next day. You're like, that's it. And then the next week you have college football again. And then the NFL has kind of started in that week, but college football that Saturday is then butted up to week one of the Sunday. But those first weeks of the college football season, yeah, you love it, but there's something strange and eerie about it. So under Jason's plan, we'd have about 4 weeks of college football not being together with the NFL. And I think that's peanut butter and jelly. I think it's just a peanut butter sandwich and it isn't tasting as good. College football, as much as I love it, is better when there's the NFL the next day. There's just something about it. It's eating a hot dog at a ballpark. It tastes better at the ballpark than it does if you just make hot dogs on the grill at home. Like, there is something to it. And that's the only reason why I would push back against Jason's, because I don't know if I would be fulfilled by having a month of college football at the beginning of the schedule.
1: I'm with Jason. Jason, I agree with you. I like this whole idea of having college football in August. That would be awesome. That would be a sprinkle leading into the few peanut butter and jelly weeks.
0: I don't hate being done by January 1. I like that aspect of it or around
2: that
0: time.
2: Yeah, what do you think of the back end? That's what I'm most concerned about is the back end.
0: Isaac Lohenkron?
4: Just to jump on that point before I get to my brilliant idea, the thing about pushing college football back earlier is what happens if a school hosts a home game before its students are in session, before the semester begins. Yeah. I mean, there's problems.

0: not gotten used to playing the 17th regular season game, like on January 7th, that seems weird to me. It's like the regular season should end the end of December, and January should be when the playoffs start. But you should move it back, but you should also, because we're going to 18 games anyway, it's inevitable, eliminate preseason games. Go to 18 regular season games, add an extra bye week, and move back the schedule, and it's not too different than it is now. It's a little bit earlier. That's the Isaac plan.
1: See, like, I hear what you're saying, because what you said that got me is where that January 7th, the week 17 game, I'm like, this doesn't even matter, and I feel like it's over. Like, I feel like everything that I've been looking forward to is over. And maybe because my birthday's at the end of January, but I feel like I just want to separate that. You know what I'm saying? Like, it's always a big game around my birthday. But it feels like it's over so soon.
2: Speaking of birthdays, and I'm not one to talk about birthdays a lot.
1: No, you're not.
2: But Isaac said Isaac said Super Bowl I was on January 15th. Of course, you know, my birthday is January 16th. And now that's the start of the wild card round. Mm. That's the start of the playoffs in the NFL is that weekend. And at one point, it was the end of the playoffs. It was the end of all of the playoffs. So we've now stretched it out for an entire month. So I get the birthday blues, for that you're talking about. But this is also the fact that I think Major League Baseball, I would even move Major League Baseball back. I know there's something magical about October, but right now, if there was something magical about September, we'd be like in a pennant race down to the wire right now. We would be caring about the one sport that is playing meaningful games right now. The problem is I don't want opening day on March 2nd. That would be the trade off of it. And that's why I wouldn't end up moving baseball.
1: Right.
2: Baseball.
1: I thought of baseball too, but I was like, there's teams on the East Coast that probably cannot play in November. The weather would not allow it.
2: Yeah.
1: Like, I know early on, cause early on it happens also with weather in all of those East Coast with their, stadiums. But early on in the season, it's like more acceptable. Oh, okay. A rain out. Oh, okay. Opening day is not happening because there's a rain out here. That's more acceptable. Imagine that that's the situation for the playoffs. That would suck. So that's why I feel like I'm with you. I wouldn't be against moving baseball. I just don't think that's even an option because of weather.
2: I also, just the 40 degrees in April is different than 40 degrees in November in some of these places.
1: Right.
2: Like, at least in April, you're like, okay, summer's
1: right.
2: Summer's
1: sun's
2: here.
1: Sun's coming out, but it's cold.
2: Yes, when it's dark and dreary and now the clocks have changed. It's a completely different feeling when it's 40 degrees in November as opposed to 40 degrees in early April.
1: Right, and pitch black at five o'clock here on the West Coast.
2: Brendan tweets in, I would like the NFL season to begin in August and kind of go along with Isaac's plan. Add one more game, two more buys, wrap it up on the last Sunday of January. If school starts in August for some, so can the NFL regular season. Isaac said something and I had an answer for it and now I forgot what he said. It was about
1: get rid of preseason. Add another buy.
2: There was, well, the last time the NFL played on Labor Day weekend, I believe was 2001. I think that was the last time they've tried to avoid, Labor Day weekend for whatever reason. They just would rather start after that weekend. But if you go to 18 games, I think you're probably going to have to because the NFL's goal that many people have said would be to end on President's Day weekend. So you would have that day off after the Super Bowl, but that's only a week now after when the Super Bowl currently is. So, if you're adding an extra bye and an extra game, you're actually adding 2 weeks to your schedule. So you'd have to move the season back one. The point I was going to make about the PGA Tour was the PGA Tour used to have their FedEx Cup playoffs in September. There would be an event on Labor Day weekend, but the Tour Championship would be up against the NFL in the first couple of weeks of the NFL season when everybody's consuming the NFL. So the PGA Tour is like, we cannot compete against the NFL. We are going to wrap up our playoffs. Not only that, because the NFL season now has kind of gone into February, Brian Rolapp, the new PGA Tour commissioner who came from the NFL, is trying to make the PGA Tour more of an NFL sort of model. And while there's some things that don't like that they're doing, they're likely going to start the season in February and they're going to have it done by the end of August. And that completely avoids the NFL. And that to me is like a league thinking correctly, doing it the right way. How do we maximize this window

0: so we aren't dwarfed by the NFL. Because the toughest thing is, I think, the NFL in the first month of the season. I don't want to miss a game. Sometimes when you get into October and November, you're like, okay, I'm used to it enough. But the first 4 weeks of the season, I'm still on that football high that I don't want to miss anything, which moving baseball back, I think, would take away from that, because I would still be on the football high and wouldn't be caring about October baseball, which is why October baseball also works. But yeah, when the NFL comes around, like the first 4 weeks, just week two is just as exciting as week one was. And week three is just as exciting as week one was. She's Monty Bolaños. I'm Dan Beyer. Ryan Smith, did you have any nominees? I didn't see your hand. I didn't see anything.
1: So I'm just taking that. I actually agree with you 100%. Peanut butter and jelly. I cannot agree with you more about this. I love watching football, college, and NFL. And when they're right together, it's perfect. It's the perfect weekend.
0: It is. I love it. And I love college football. But there is just something. I don't know. What is it? Shot and a chaser? Is that, would that be the way that it would be?
2: Sure.
0: I don't know. What?
2: I don't need a chaser, but I'll take a orange.
0: But that's, right. Isn't that the, in essence, they work well together?
2: Yeah. Yeah, yeah, yeah. But imagine if it was, wouldn't it be extra more special if that weekend was only maybe a month of peanut butter and jelly?
0: But it's not, because it's just peanut butter, because it's just college football.
2: Right, but then eventually they would overlap. That's what I'm saying. Yeah. It just wouldn't overlap as much.
0: Yeah, so you get a month of peanut butter sandwiches, which don't taste as good.
2: But they're so good. And then that'd be a lie to say that they're not good.
0: Instead of just going hungry, you're like, you'd rather have the peanut butter sandwich. All right, okay, I can maybe see that. But I like it when they're together. I do. That September, it's great. Because then all the games end on Saturday. There's no more bleed over from college football, and then you're into the NFL. It's like a whole new world. If you missed any of today's show, be sure to catch the podcast. 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She is Monty Bolaños. I'm Dan Beyer. Jason Stewart, Ryan Smith, and Isaac Lohenkron are here hanging out on a Tuesday. Coming up next, we dive into the issues with the Lakers. And Rick Bucher explains why ESPN needs to shake up their WNBA coverage. That's next here on Fox Sports Radio. 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
19: Mostly cloudy overnight, the low 60 degrees. Then tomorrow, partly cloudy skies, high of 83. And we could see some scattered thunder showers as well, with a south breeze 5 to 15 miles an hour. On Thursday, partly cloudy, isolated thunder showers, 88 with a south breeze. Friday, mostly sunny, though there could be an early day shower, 89 for a high. From the Storm Center, Kelloland TV, I'm Jay Trobat.
20: To answer the question, is Kyle Tucker, at this point, officially a Dodgers liability? Or are we still pretending this is just a rough patch for Kyle Tucker? Listen, I don't even know how this is still a conversation. I don't get it. He is a capital L liability. Okay, he's an albatross, is what Kyle Tucker is. Say it loud, say it proud. Albatross, Kyle Tucker. And just that's it, full stop. Now, I'm told for the monologue I have to continue, so I will have some other thoughts here on Kyle Tucker. The Dodgers thought, for some reason, they were getting a superstar. We got a superstar! Oh, my God, we got a superstar! They were so excited. They would have been better off going to Carl's Jr. They would have gotten a superstar if they had gone to that fast food restaurant. Instead, they chose the baseball player and then gave him a four-year contract for $240 million. And that is $60 million a year. They have a ghost for $60 million a year. Now, the casual fans, you know who they are. So the casual fans, they still think that Kyle Tucker he's still got it. He's just going to work through it. Everything will be okay. Yeah. Okay, fine. Now, if you actually watch him play or listen to the games on the radio or anything like that, it's all tumbleweeds. It's all tumbleweeds, an invasive species from Russia. Tumbleweeds. That's what it is. Kyle Tucker is, again, for those of you a little slow, a liability. He is. And
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0: It's Covino and Rich here on Fox Sports Radio. She's Monty Bolaños. I'm Dan Beyer, in for the guys who were in for Dan Patrick earlier today. Isaac Lohenkron will be along with an update in about 10 minutes. Jason Stewart's our executive producer. Ryan Smith is our technical producer. Rick Bucher is our next guest. And it's always great to have our NBA insider in. And I want to, before we bring Rick in, I want to play comments from Rick's most recent podcast that he made about ESPN and the WNBA and their coverage of the sport and how they handle their studio shows, because it's a topic that Monty and I talked about yesterday that spawned off of Rick's comments. Here was Rick on his podcast.
1: Why are all the color analysts and studio hosts women? Women have served in a variety of positions on national NBA broadcasts. Why shouldn't there be diversity on national WNBA broadcasts? What are the networks afraid of? The only males you will find on a national broadcast now are young up-and-comers doing play-by-play. Is the WNBA not worthy of being discussed and dissected by a variety of voices and perspectives in the same way the NBA is? There are some smart, basketball-savvy women, both in the studio and the broadcast booth, but I don't hear a whole lot of differing opinion or debate. It all comes off as safe and monotone and cookie-cutter, especially when it comes to controversial topics. All of it feels like a girls' club, the media protecting the league from real scrutiny or critique. I'll ask again, what are they afraid of?
0: Rick Bucher, never afraid to shy away from the topics. Rick, welcome in. What was the tipping point to put that in the pod, to put that clip out that you had with the coverage that ESPN provided on the WNBA?
2: Well, it was a bigger part of a look at the WNBA, and it were reaction, quite honestly, to the focus on whether it's the treatment of Caitlin Clark or it's transgender, their ambiguous transgender position. And my feeling is, in the big picture, the biggest problem that the WNBA has is that it has a shadow lord in the NBA, and the owners just don't care that much about it. And because it's not a moneymaker. This past year was the first year that it made money. And the lack of respect for the WNBA is across the board. And I would say that includes the broadcast partners in the way that they treat it, because they won't discuss, you know, controversial subjects. It feels as if their studio shows and their broadcasters are all sort of, and I don't know whether it's the broadcaster's choice, and generally it's usually from up above in terms of how subjects are going to be treated and what can be said. And it just feels like they're afraid to treat the WNBA as a real league. And if we talk about the WNBA being respected and women being respected, for me, if you truly respect someone, you're willing to critique them honestly and openly, and treat them as you would any other league. And if I look at the way whether it's the NBA or Kathy Engelbert operates, or the broadcast teams operate, do they operate the same way? Do they handle the WNBA the same way that they do the NBA? And I just don't think there's any comparison. And if we're going to say that the WNBA has arrived and it's big time, then it should be treated big time across the board.
3: There, I'll put my mic on. Rick Bucher, as a woman, I agree with what you said in your podcast. I agree that it seems safe. And I'm wondering why somebody like Jamal Crawford can't go and cover a game in studio, because wouldn't that bring more legitimacy to a league that you just said is not really respected?
2: Yep. No, that's exactly right. It feels, and I don't know why, and that's why I was asking what they're afraid of. But look, I think that, and it's not a knock on the women that they have. They have, as I said, they have some really smart analysts. But I'd like to see those analysts challenged.
3: Mm-hmm.
2: I'd like to see them go toe to toe, and because I believe they can. But their credentials and their integrity and their credibility would be increased if they, if the broadcast partners were, I don't know, comfortable enough, bold enough, brave enough to say, we'll put a former NBA player in there, or we'll put a former head coach, or just about anybody with credentials from the men's side. And the fact that if you look at all of the broadcast teams and partners, the only males that are involved are young, up-and-coming play-by-play guys. There are no other men involved. And I think it is a discredit to the women. It feels to me as if they're thinking, well, we can't put any men in there with the women because the women can't handle it. That's what it feels like.
0: Rick Bucher joining us here on Fox Sports Radio. She's Monty Bolaños. I'm Dan Beyer. I've got one more just on this topic. We know Jemele Hill's got a big platform, and she responded to your clip, giving out the stats, and I'll just quickly summarize. 83% of sports editors are white men. 75% of assistant sports editors are white men. 82% of columnists are white men, going on with about three or four other positions. How do you respond to that sort of feedback in response to your initial comments?
2: Well, that's yesterday, right? I mean, if we're talking to editors and we're talking print and we're talking all of that, certainly once upon a time, that was the case. And I would say that that's probably still the case in terms of the people that are making the decisions. But I just think it's a discredit. First of all, the visibility of people on broadcast is completely different than if we're talking about the people in position behind the scenes in newspapers and magazines. It's apples and oranges as far as I'm concerned. But even in the positions of authority within ESPN and NBC and whatnot, I would dare say there's probably a lot of white males that are in those positions. It's not like I don't want women to have those jobs. So it's one of two things. Either let them address the subjects openly and honestly, or pair them with people that are going to challenge them and approach those subjects openly and honestly. Because I'm just looking at what we're getting right now, and it doesn't compare to the conversations and the analysis that I'm hearing by and large with other sports. And my daughter plays college, is about to play, go overseas to play pro. She played in college. I've been invested in women's basketball in particular for a while now. I coached women's youth teams. I believe in the game, and I love watching women play the game. And so I come at this from a place of, I want them to receive the ultimate respect. And the way I see the WNBA handled, with kids' gloves on, walking on eggshells, all of that, it's like, why aren't you treating women like you would any other athlete? Why is there this sense that I get that you think that they're fragile or that they can't handle it? I think that is the ultimate disrespect.
3: You are not wrong, Rick Bucher, but let's shift gears a little bit here. Things are messy in LA, whether we're talking about the Lakers or the Clippers, but let's go to the Clippers first. Information yesterday released by ESPN that the league has said, hold on, that's not entirely true. Were you surprised that ESPN's reporting that there is no direct evidence connecting Ballmer to circumventing the cap by paying Kawhi Leonard on the side through sponsorships?
2: I'm not surprised that they don't have him dead to rights, that they don't have the smoking gun, or what would be considered a smoking gun, because Ballmer is a great businessman. And this probably isn't the first time that he's looked at, how do we get around the rules? How do we get done what we want to get done and not leave a paper trail that finds us guilty. So in that respect, I'm not surprised. But there's enough, I don't want to say innuendo, but there's enough evidence there that I would be surprised if there is if the NBA doesn't find him culpable in any way. That would be a disappointment. I think we've heard and seen enough to know that that the relationship between Ballmer, the Clippers, and Kawhi Leonard was not completely above board. The tricky part in this is that these type of things in the NBA with top players, particularly when it comes to introducing them to business opportunities outside of the team, outside of the game, that happens routinely. And if we're going to look at that and say that that is cap circumvention, well, man, you're going to have to line up an awful lot of teams and an awful lot of owners because yep. That's been going on consistently for a while now.
0: Rick Bucher, NBA insider, last one for you, joining us here on Fox Sports Radio. Is there any scenario where you think Jeannie Buss keeps her portion or has a portion of her family shares that they want to sell, or will this end up being a busless Lakers organization at some point soon?
2: From everything that I'm gathering at this point, and I don't have, you know, boots on the ground, particular inside information on that situation right now, but from all the indications, yeah, it feels as if the bus connection to the Lakers is going to end at some point sooner rather than later, which is, you know, for all the differences between Dr. Buss and the siblings, but the idea of a bus not being part of the Lakers feels like a tremendous, tremendous sea change, as much as Jerry West not being there, or I mean, just about any other notable figure that's been connected to the Lakers, the Buss family not being connected to that franchise. In some ways, for me personally, it won't feel like the same Lakers.
0: You can hear Rick Bucher in this podcast Mondays, Wednesdays, Thursdays, and Fridays. Rick, we always appreciate the time. Enjoy more of the offseason. Good luck to your daughter, and we'll talk to you again soon.
2: Thank you. Always good to be with you.
0: Rick Bucher joining us. Isaac Lohenkron's at the news desk, giving us the latest of what's happening on this edition of CNR. What's going on, Isaac?
4: Okay, Dan and Monsey, The Athletic reported a short time ago that the Los Angeles Dodgers will place closer Edwin Diaz on the injured list with a presently undisclosed injury. He was activated off the 60-day injured list the end of July after recovering from elbow surgery, but has allowed 11 earned runs in just 7 2/3 innings since then. At the NFL, Los Angeles Chargers starting center Tyler Biadasz was carted off the field during today's joint practice with the 49ers with an apparent leg injury. Biadasz signed a 3-year, $30 million deal with the Chargers during the offseason. The New York Giants have signed running back Najee Harris to a 1-year deal and released receiver Juju Smith-Schuster. Finally, Dan and Monsey, we have a mystery solved in tennis. During a Cincinnati Open round of 32 match last night, Tennis Channel cameras observed American Amanda Anisimova during a changeover drinking a golden colored beverage with a head of foam out of a clear plastic cup that looked awfully like beer, as was noted by commentators Brett Haber and Lindsay Davenport.
5: What is that, Lindsay?
6: Could it be apple cider, Brett?
5: I mean, I would never suggest that a player was drinking a beer in the middle of a match, but
6: I've never seen that.
5: That's certainly what it looked like. I mean, it could be non-alcoholic, it could be cider, it could be anything. We don't know.
4: Fans on social media were delighted, one commenting, "There was a time when drinking beer while playing was a thing, baseball especially. I say run it back." And others said, "For what it's worth, it supposedly helps with muscle cramps." Well, the mystery's been solved. It turned out to be Red Bull energy drink. And as a footnote, Anisimova wound up winning the match in 3 sets to advance to the round of 16. Back to you.
0: You mean it wasn't a Blatz?
3: It wasn't a Coors Light?
0: Yeah.
3: That's what I was thinking. I was like, it's got to be something light. She can't be having like an IPA out there. You know, that's going to give her some heartburn or something.
0: We've been introducing, there's just a tap at the net. You just can pull Frosty Mug in the fridge if you need. Tennis taking a new direction. All right, she's Monty Bolaños. I'm Dan Byer. 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And be sure to select Fox Sports Radio as one of your presets in the iHeart app so it will always pop up at the top of your screen. They say there's no crying in baseball, but was there last night? We will investigate. She's Monty. I'm Dan in for CNR here on Fox Sports Radio. 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
14: We talk about this all the time. Some people have their identities wrapped in something. Yeah. I think Jeannie Buss loves being the L.A. girl who became the owner. My dad was the owner and the savior of the Lakers franchise, and that's become her identity.
15: She won the battle with the other kids. Yeah,
14: exactly.
15: And her brother.
14: In the succession battle, I became the owner, or the leader, I should say, after dad passed.
15: And then they won the Mickey Mouse championship, and so she has that on her belt. I'm just saying.
14: Yeah, but, and I think she enjoys being one of the few women who are owners or governors of good teams. And so I think all of that encompasses for her. She doesn't want to lose that. And with that, the larger conversation, too, Rob, is we're losing that. You've been covering baseball for 40 years and NFL and we know what the NBA, where you had these teams who were these families. Hey, dad hit a lick. Jerry Jones, I hit some oil money. Lakers, Dr. Buss hit some real estate money. You buy a team back in the 70s, 80s, 90s for not too much. You know, sports
15: weren't what
14: they are.
15: Back then it was a lot. You know what I mean?
14: Yeah, but now inflation has gone crazy.
15: But at that time.
14: If you can spend 5, 10, 20 million and, you know, 50 million, buy a franchise back, now we know where it is. But if it was still family run. So when you hear stories about, I just heard some recently, Michael Irvin tells some of the stories with Jerry Jones. When you hear, of course, Dr. Buss stories of how he handled the team, you get that family aspect, the guys that are invested in that personal relationship. And business is still business, but I'm wondering, Are we going to, not wondering, we are going to lose that. What is going to become absolute numbers, absolute cut and dry for a lot of these conglomerates. Where we are coming in
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1: I tease there's no crying in baseball, but people were wondering, was Kyle Tucker crying in the Dodgers dugouts last night? They beat the Rockies 11-6, but when they were up 10-1, he dropped a fly ball in right field, and Monty still can't get a hit.
3: He cannot get a hit, but that's really not the problem for me, Dan. There's offensive slumps all the time. Look at Cal Raleigh this year. Vladimir Guerrero Jr., I don't think has hit a home run at home this year. Like, it just happens. But when you have multiple defensive errors where it's not, you know, where your position is as an outfielder, a routine pop fly, like, you should be able to almost do this with your eyes closed, essentially. And he looks so just not there. And I feel bad. I think it's psychological at this point.
1: Are you saying the Dodgers should get someone from the Savannah Bananas to close their eyes and catch the baseball in right field?
3: They might be able to do it. They might better than him.
1: Jason Stewart wanted to close his eyes watching Kyle Tucker play last night. I know that may be harsh, but it is true.
4: Yeah, and if you played enough baseball, like, everyone gets to this point where it's like, you get to that point confidence-wise in your defense where you're hoping the ball isn't hit to you. That's a dangerous spot to be in, and it feels like that's what he's into. You saw the video the other night where he kind of, like, joked, but not joking, gave his glove to Shohei, like, go ahead and take right field. Mm-hmm. That's a really bad position to be in for a major leaguer, especially a guy making $240 million.
3: Yeah.
4: I did not see this coming. Like, Kyle Tucker has been as a predictable and reliable a ball player for most of his career. And he was put in a real sweet spot between some great hitters this year. And this just doesn't make any sense. And I think it's screwing with the Dodgers chemistry, period.
1: It's not making any sense to Dodger fans. May not be making any sense to Dodgers. Former player Eric Karros weighed in on Tucker's situation.
5: I honestly think the best thing right now is a reset. And I don't care. This organization has done it in the past. And I've seen it. It's Cody Bellinger, Chris Taylor, and look, you've got a month and a half, and you've tried things here, and like I said, I think you need a reset. I think you need to go to Arizona, start working on some things, change some things, kind of
6: like out of the game situation.
5: Out of the game, like this is just not, it's not ideal, and it's not working.
1: I think that would be damaging, and that was Carol saying it on the Sportsnet LA broadcast last night. To take someone out of the lineup is one thing, to demote them and tell them to leave and figure it out, I think it's completely another. I wonder then if you risk losing Kyle Tucker entirely if you do that. Maybe it's worth the risk. I just don't agree with the assessment from Karros.
3: I don't think that's the right choice either. I'm with you, Dan. I don't know what the answer is, though, because I do think it's psychological at this point. But him going down to the minors is not going to do anything. He is King Tuck for a reason. He is, he's been around, as Jason said, has been consistent. People expected to have an easy fill-in for right field. And I say people, I mean Dodger fans. We expected an easy fill-in over in right field, and it has just not lived up to it. I feel like it's psychological, and I don't know how he can snap out of it.
1: It feels like the yips in golf.
3: Mm-hmm.
1: When
3: mm-hmm.
1: you just can't make a 2-foot putt. You don't know what to do. We've seen Chuck Knobloch with the yips. There have been other famous situations, but maybe it's gotten to that point with Kyle Tucker. I hope as a person he breaks out of it.
3: Absolutely.
1: She's Monty. I'm Dan. We're in for CNR tomorrow because they're in for DP.
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18: 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In 2002, Rich Beem wins his only major, the PGA Championship, edging Tiger Woods. 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
6: From the Kelloland Live Doppler Storm Center.
7: Clouds continue to stream in overnight, our low 60. Then tomorrow, partly cloudy skies, 83 for a high with a south breeze, but about a 40% chance of a thunder shower, moisture starved. On Thursday, partly cloudy, isolated thunder shower, 88. On Friday, mostly sunny, though there is a chance of an early day shower, high of 89. From the Storm Center at Kelloland TV, I'm Jay Trobeck.
8: LeVar Arrington, Brady Quinn, and Jonas Knox.
9: Is the anticipation of Deshaun Watson starting for the Cleveland Browns, which most feel he played the best of the three quarterbacks, even though all three quarterbacks turned the football over. But between Deshaun Watson, Shedeur Sanders, and Dylan Gabriel, it feels like Todd Munkin seems the most optimistic about Deshaun Watson. It kind of feels like we know where this is going. And for a lot of Browns fans, LeVar, I think the frustration is the fact that they've seen this story before. They've seen him in the Cleveland uniform. It hasn't gone well. And yes, after basically a couple of years of being out, coming back from injury, that's great. But it's preseason. And on top of that, they already know what they have in him. His best years are probably behind him. Now, I realize Todd Munkin might be thinking, hey, maybe I can get some of those Houston years out of him still, and because he's going to be under contract, he's going to be here. But I think most fans feel like Shedeur has a bit more upside. They want to learn more about Shedeur before they head into next year's draft. But nonetheless, it feels like this is the where it's going. Like Deshaun Watson is slated to start and is the heavy favorite, betting favorite to start week one. Is that how you see it?
10: Well, Shador's going to start this next game, correct? And he's going to get, correct. I guess the way they put it out there, he's going to get to do the same exact things that Deshaun Watson got to do with the starting group. So I think I'm going to play it as a wait and see cue. I'm not going to go definitive. It's going to be Deshaun Watson, even though I think for, you know, agenda-driven purposes, bottom line.
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2: From the Kelloland Live Doppler Storm Center.
3: Mostly cloudy overnight, the low 60 degrees. Then tomorrow, partly cloudy skies, high of 83. And we could see some scattered thunder showers as well, with a south breeze 5 to 15 miles an hour. On Thursday, partly cloudy, isolated thunder showers, 88 with a south breeze. Friday, mostly sunny, though there could be an early day shower, 89 for a high. From the Storm Center, Kelloland TV, I'm Jay Trobat.
4: So to answer the question, is Kyle Tucker, at this point, officially a Dodgers liability? Or are we still pretending this is just a rough patch for Kyle Tucker? Listen, I don't even know how this is still a conversation. I don't get it. He is a capital L liability. Okay. He's an albatross is what Kyle Tucker is. Say it loud. Say it proud. Albatross Kyle Tucker. And just that's it. Full stop. Now, I'm told for the monologue, I have to continue, so I will have some other thoughts here on Kyle Tucker. The Dodgers thought, for some reason, they were getting a superstar. Whee! We got a superstar! Oh, my God, we got a superstar! They were so excited. They would have been better off going to Carl's Jr. They would have gotten a superstar if they had gone to that fast food restaurant. Instead, they chose the baseball player and then gave him a four-year contract for $240 million. And that is $60 million a year. They have a ghost for $60 million a year. Now, the casual fans, you know who they are. So the casual fans, they still think that Kyle Tucker he's still got it. He's just going to work through it. Everything will be okay. Yeah. Okay, fine. Now, if you actually watch him play or listen to the games on the radio or anything like that, it's all tumbleweeds. It's all tumbleweeds, an invasive species from Russia. Tumbleweeds. That's what it is. Kyle Tucker is, again, for those of you a little slow, a liability. He is. And
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0: 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For the radio game that is sweeping America tonight. Know your bus, kids.
1: Child gets on the bus.
0: Last couple of days, the big back and forth. The bus siblings decide we're going to sell all our shares in the Lakers, which would remove Jeannie Buss as governor, as the Lakers were sold again 10 days ago. Jeannie Buss says, no, that can't happen. And now both sides are at odds. Both sides trying to boot the other one out. Jeannie Buss was able to run the Lakers and boot her siblings out. Now the siblings are saying, okay, no, blank us, blank you. We are fighting away. We're selling all our shares and you're out as governess. Knowing this is happening, we need to educate as well as entertain. So we are playing the Know Your Bus Kids game. And our competitor is Intrepid. Engineer, producer.
2: Yes.
0: Who is not a sports fan.
2: Not at all.
0: Alex Teicher.
2: Oh my gosh. There's one thing I love more than learning things, Jason. It's the things I still need to learn.
0: Yes, that's good. I like that. That's good. That's
3: wow.
0: Easy.
2: Thank you. Steve, I know.
1: Deep. That was so profound.
0: So here's the game. It's very simple.
3: I thought you were going to say juice, but...
0: No, okay. No, no. I'm going to give you a name, and Alex Teicher has
2: Steve.
0: To decide whether or not that is the name of a bus sibling or not. Now, you know that Jeannie is a bus sibling, and you know that they're mainly all begin with J.
2: Yes, I've learned that much.
0: All right, very good. So,
2: also, Jesse. I've learned... Yeah, Jesse, yeah. I have a disdain for Jake Paul. I learned that, too.
0: Jake Paul, okay, very... Jake Paul, not a bus kid.
2: Thank gosh.
0: Not a bus kid.
2: Bad for them.
0: All right. So I give
3: almost
0: you the name.
3: Almost as rich.
2: Really?
0: This is true. Yeah, one couple more fights.
2: What?
0: Couple more fights. Maybe if he fought all the bus siblings at once in the octagon.
3: Somebody might be able to step in considering what's going on now.
0: So I give you the name, Teicher. You tell me if it's a bus kid, and we bet to see if you're going to get it right or not.
2: Okay, I'm down.
0: All right.
2: Love this game. Hey, Steve.
0: Julie Bus. Julie Bus.
2: Can you spell it for me?
0: J-U-L-I-E. Julie Bus is Julie Bus. A name. Do you think you know this?
2: I don't feel sure about this one.
0: All right, then I'm going to say he gets it wrong.
2: Okay.
0: No, no, you know, you're not sure about this?
2: I'm not sure.
0: I'm going to believe in you and say you get it right. I'm going to say you get it right.
2: I love that.
0: I think Teicher gets this right. Steve-O, what do you think?
3: It's not a matter of believing. I say no.
0: Okay, she's not going to get it right.
2: I need your belief, Steve.
0: Harmon, what do you think?
4: He's getting there.
0: He's getting it right. Okay,
2: yes.
0: So both you and I think he's going to get this right. DeSager believes you're going to get it wrong. Is Julie Bus...
2: Is it cheating?
0: One of the bus kids.
2: To ask of the ones we've already done. Like the one that we've gotten that has confirmed a kid so far. We have one, right?
4: No, gee, if you don't remember, I mean...
3: Jesse, and it's a guy.
0: No. Okay. And just again, for the third hour, Jack Bus is not a bus
2: That's
0: kid.
2: That's right.
0: Okay, just so very good.
4: Jack.
2: Okay.
0: Julie Bus, yes.
2: Julie Bus.
0: Yeah.
2: If there's a genie...
0: Yeah.
2: I have a hard time thinking he would say Julie.
0: Okay.
2: I know of a Julie Talbot, a lot of respect and love.
0: Even though they're all with J's, you think Julie is out?
2: No, okay. No. It's too, it'd be too weird. Like, say you're upset, one of them's something wrong. You're like, Jeannie, Julie. It's just too close. I'd been saying no.
0: Okay. Not a kid.
2: Yes. Final answer.
0: Harmon and I are celebrating because you got it right.
2: Let's go.
3: Julie Bus. Logic in this.
0: There's no logic. Steve, you have gotten everyone wrong so far. And you know more about the bus kids than any of us.
3: Yeah, exactly.
0: All right.
2: Throw logic out.
0: So you don't think Julie Bus is a kid? All right, here we go.
2: No.
0: Alex Teicher. Jeannie Bus.
2: Jeannie.
0: Is Jeannie Bus a bus kid?
2: I hope not. That's funny.
0: Right, so
2: I'm going to say I'm not confident on this one.
0: You're not confident?
2: No, not
0: I'll
2: at all.
0: Say you'll get it right. I'm going to stick with that philosophy. Harmon?
4: I'm going to say no.
3: I'll say no.
0: All right, so this is a big one now.
2: Okay.
0: I say you're going to get it right.
2: Right.
0: Harmon and DeSager think you're going to get it wrong.
2: Okay.
0: Is Jeannie Bus, not Jeannie Bus, not Julie Bus, is Jeannie Bus a bus sibling?
2: Is this like Magic Johnson where you're trying to mess with me now, or is this actually a name?
0: It's well, Jeannie is a name.
2: Is it an actual bus name is what I'm saying.
0: That's the game.
2: Steve, don't laugh. There's apples out there. These are wild times.
0: That's the game. That's the game.
2: Okay, I'm going to say...
0: Jeannie Bus a bus kid?
2: Yes. Yes, it is a bus kid.
0: Jeannie Bus.
2: I'm going to say yes.
0: Is... a bus kid.
2: Is
0: yes,
2: it?
0: Yes, Alex Seissert. Yeah.
1: Look at that.
3: Why didn't you apply the same logic from the previous Julie name?
2: Well, this one I was confused. I thought he was tricking me, Steve. They were too close, so I had to go with this one.
3: Yes, Janie Buss ran the Lakers charity arm, community yes. involvement arm for years.
2: Really?
3: Yes.
2: How long?
3: Oh, I interviewed her 20 years ago.
2: Wow.
0: Alex, I just want to let you know this before we do the next one.
2: Okay.
0: Do you know how much Steve DeSager dislikes you right now?
2: He doesn't like
0: so much.
2: I thought it was his favorite for a while.
0: He's gone over with you, and this is the third time we're playing this game.
2: Steve, I guess this is a test of our love right now.
0: All right.
3: You're being inconsistent.
2: That is one of my consistencies.
0: Ready?
2: I'm so ready.
0: Jan Buss.
2: Stop, dude.
0: Jan Buss. Is Jan Buss a bus kid?
2: Jan.
0: How do you feel about Jan Buss?
2: Not good.
0: Don't feel good.
2: I don't feel good about
0: this
2: one.
0: I'm going to say he gets it right. He doesn't feel good. DeSager, what do you got?
3: He never feels good, so I'll say sure. Of course you get it right.
0: Okay. All right.
2: I love Steve.
0: Harm, what do you got?
2: Now you're getting it, Steve.
0: Harm, what do you got?
4: I'm going to say he gets this one right.
3: 2 hours to catch
0: up. Okay, so we all are going to say he gets it right.
2: Okay.
0: We're all going to say, okay, so not Julie Buss.
2: Nope.
0: Not Janie Buss.
2: Nope.
0: This is Jan Buss.
2: Jan.
0: Jan. Capital J-A-N.
2: Okay.
0: Jan Buss.
4: N is in Nancy.
2: Nancy.
4: Not M is in jam.
0: What's your philosophy?
2: Jan, and like Nancy Harmon said, I wonder if she also gets insight to the stock market. I'm going to say yes, this is a name because that sounds more like something he'd want to have for his entourage of children, like his own little J5.
0: So you say he's going to want Janie and
2: yes,
0: Jan.
2: Yes, I'm going to say yes.
0: Okay, Jan Buss is not a bus name.
4: Wow.
0: No.
2: Okay.
0: Once again, I win this round. Steve DeSager still looking for his first match in this game. You have not. If this was match game, you'd have been off in the first segment. Yeah. You'd have been gone. Well, you can't match anybody. You've gone 0 for 3 hours, Steve.
3: Yeah, well, I got a long way to go to catch Kyle Tucker, though.
0: All right. We'll have one more round of Know Your Buss Kids. See if just to see if Steve can get one right.
2: I believe in Steve.
0: All right, we got that next hour. But coming up next,
3: wait, I know all the bus kids.
0: But that's why we're
4: that doesn't
0: doing it
4: matter
0: exactly.
4: What you know.
3: Exactly.
0: Big story out of the NFL coming off a brawl at spring training camp today. Fox.
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0: Ben Maller Show on Fox Sports Radio. And as if Vegas wasn't weird enough already, we had to get involved. And the next 2026 Maller meet and greet back in our old stomping grounds in Lost Wages, Nevada. A week from Saturday, August 29th, 3 to 5 p.m. and with the Stakeout Bar and Grill. That's S-T-A-K-E. That's Stakeout Bar and Grill right near UNLV. Lorraine will be there, Coop, I'll be there. And a bunch of celebrity P1s have RSVP'd, including Jay Scoop. Lance, the bus driver, says he may show up. Robbie, the Mariner fan, a bunch of others. Slug's
1: going to be a party.
0: Well, it'll definitely be that. Slug will be there as well. Of course, he's putting this together. You're invited. Join the Hoot and Nanny.
1: Hoot and Nanny.
0: It's free, which seems rather suspicious if it's free.
1: I'm charging at the door.
0: Okay. 2 hours. We might charge you to leave. 2 hours with the Maller Militia. Nobody charges you? There's got to be a catch. I'm sure there's a catch. Come by, say hello, and you'll likely regret it. But maybe it'll have fun. It'll be fantastic. All right, back to it. And time now for the payoff on the Who Am I game. This is where I pretend to be somebody else. We'll keep it simple here. I am the last Cincinnati Reds player to visit hit a home run in the postseason. Playoff game home run. That is the question. Had a great time at went to one Reds game there with Robbie and Queen Roxanne and Neil and Tommy. And we had a great time out there. We about as far away from home plate as you could sit. We had a great time. Had a better view of the river than we did the, than we did the game, but that's fine. All right. Let's see. Does anyone know the answer? Patient Zero, Justin in Cincinnati from, that would be Maller Prop Guy. Steve Irwin from Alf the Alien Opiner. Good AI work there. Ryan Seacrest from Femi, the top Uber Eats driver in Minnesota. King Rory going with Blair in Maine. Who else do we have? Paige Dan, Charlie in Wisconsin trying to suck up to me. Thank you, Charlie. I appreciate that. Alan Ashby from Mr. Nice Guy, who's not so nice. Who else do we have? Mecha Streisand from Milkman Mike in Colorado. Who else? Page down. Veda Pinson from Eek in Roseville, Minnesota. Frank Beard, rest in peace, from Stevie Meatballs. Dave Concepcion from Rob in Minnesota. Ted Kluzinski from Mr. Irrigation in Houston. Paul O'Neill from Johnny Q. What else do we have? Let's see. Page down. Pete Rose from Chipping the Q's. Can't read that. All right. Do you have an answer, Lorraine? No.
1: I'm going with Jeff Shaw.
0: Okay, Jeff Shaw. No, that is incorrect. The correct answer would be Sin Shu Chu. Way back in 2013. The Reds' last playoff home run was in 2013. 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
2: 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Game night's fun until someone spends 5 minutes lining up one shot. 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

0: 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Check out the YouTube channel, Ben Maller Show. It's a great name, good marketing there. I don't know who came up with that. 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Follow the account, click the whatchamacallit like Alf the Alien Opiner does, and Maller Prop Guy and Ferg Dog, and you will get Maller videos, monologues, and other features only available if you are a member of the YouTube family. So check that out. All right, time now for the payoff on the Instant Trivia. Blank was nicknamed the Rat and homered in his first MLB plate appearance. And then 6 years later, homered in each of his first two postseason plate appearances. Alf says the notorious slugger Ken Linesman is the, or Linsman rather, is the answer. Fernando Tatis Jr., World Series ringworm from Maller Prop Guy. Who else do we have? David Eckstein from Robbie the Mariner fan. Who else? Page down. Let's see here. Ron LaFleur from Greg the Real Estate Mogul in Baltimore. Brian Scrudlin from Mediocre Kabuki. Page down. Chuck E. Cheese from Kyle. That's his answer. Chuck the Rat Knoblock from Filler Up Phil. Herbie the Love Bug from Adrian. Who else? Who do we have? Mr. Luciano. I have no idea who that is. I'm not saying that name. What else do we have? Can't read that. All right. Brad Marchant from Johnny Q. Do you have an answer, Lorena? Quickly!
1: I'm going with Mortimer Mouse.
0: No, the correct answer is Minnesota Twins legend Gary Gaetti. Gary Gaetti, 1987 Twins, part of that World Series team, but he homered in his first appearance and then in the playoffs years later. Here we go.
2: It's Maller.
3: How about that?
2: To the third degree.
0: Yeah.
2: This is when Big Ben gets great.
0: Here we go, Koopaloo.
4: A panel of sports experts published a piece.
0: You gotta say air
4: week.
0: Quotes, Coop. Air quotes.
4: Yeah, sorry. I did it and I realized nobody can see me.
1: I think I heard them in your voice.
0: Okay. Yeah.
4: They published a piece this week where they predicted the future of all 32 NFL teams. And one of the predictions was that Lions defensive end Aiden Hutchinson will win defensive player of the year within the next 3 years.
0: Yeah.
4: Ben, can you get behind that trajectory?
0: Well, I can for two reasons. Number one, he's good. And number two, the reason I'm Benny Brightside, I had him on the podcast when I was at the Super Bowl a couple years ago. So, yes, absolutely. Friend of mine, me and Aiden Hutchinson, we're tight. So, yes. Next!
4: Browns defensive end Jared Verse was involved in a training camp fight this week, but told reporters that he thinks fighting is necessary in football. Ben, is he right?
0: Yes, absolutely. I still love, and I feel like this is the last couple of years, people get so worked up. There's these wokesters in the media lose their frickin' mind. I was reading a story about the fights that were, I think it was the Saints practice. There were Chargers, there were a bunch of fights. This is what happens!
4: Bo Nix got in a fight.
0: Exactly! And they got the players, most of the players
1: fight,
0: love it.
1: Fight.
0: You know, when we are getting ready for the radio season, we fight. I absolutely kicked Danny G's ass a couple years. Remember that? We had a training camp brawl. And Jay Moore, the reason he left radio, kicked his ass. We kicked his head, right? Come on.
4: I remember that.
0: It's every show against every show. It's a bloodbath. It's a steel cage death match. And that's what we do. Next!
4: After being traded to the Charlotte Hornets, Dennis Schroeder only needs to join one more team to tie the record for the most teams played for in NBA history.
0: Yeah.
4: He said in an interview this week that being a journeyman gets a bad rap for the media because the teams pay for everything for us. We continue to live just as we lived before. Ben, does he have a point?
0: Yeah, like you don't realize, like the housing's taken care of, the travel's taken care of, they give you per diem, you live in a hotel when you change teams, and there was a guy named Tony Massenberg that played for a billion teams back in the it's really not that bad. It's fine. How do we know?
4: How do we pass this edition?
0: Chicken dinner. 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
14: It's just-

0: It's true. Love can find anyone. I do want to touch on something really fast.
1: Oh, Ben. Really? It sounds very serious. The tone is very serious.
0: Well, you know, Blind Scott made some very serious accusations. And I just want to point out, not all gifts come with sexual relations.
1: Well,
0: some gifts come out of admiration and just, you know, appreciation for someone.
1: Yeah.
0: And their daily contributions to their life. Which is what we do here on the radio. We contribute every day. We are making connections every day.
1: Oh, yes. Very big connections.
0: In the air, everywhere.
1: Now, look at you, Lorena. It's amazing there. All right.
0: I quote you all the time,
1: Ben. Thank you. I'm honored. I feel like, Martin Luther King or Abraham Lincoln.
0: And when I hear other sports commentators say, oh, they have momentum, I'm like, no. No, they don't.
1: That's wrong. That's a bad take.
0: Momentum.
1: That's called laziness, Lorena. It's lazy. Lazy. A lot of lazy talk show hosts. Lazy.
0: What do we got?
1: All right. Yeah. Will T writes in. He says, Lorraine, if you had a choice of a perfect night in, ordering takeout or letting your partner cook?
0: Oh, I do love a nice cooking session, but takeout is so easy, and it doesn't have any of the cleanup, and I love a no-cleanup type of night with my
1: All
0: men.
1: Right, no cleanup there. I got you. Ferg Dog says, is it okay to break up with a girl if her favorite movie is The Emperor's New Groove?
0: Oh, my gosh.
1: The movie almost made me hate David Spade.
0: Wow. Well, you know, I was dating a guy who opened for David Spade, so I got to meet him. He's a really great guy. I think Cusco is an amazing character, that llama. Ben, have you watched The Emperor's New Groove?
1: I have no idea what that is.
0: Well, you should put it on your watch list for tomorrow, you let me know what you think.
1: All right. Mike the Leprechaun writes in. He says, how would you hint to your boyfriend that he needs to lose some weight? And what incentives would you offer him? Hint, hint, hint.
0: That's really funny. I'm a big fan of fat shaming. So, like, if you're going to...
1: Yeah. What, so like what woman isn't?
0: If you eat, like, a big sandwich and scarf it down real fast, I'm going to give you, like, that look and be like, do you need to eat the rest of it?
1: Wow.
0: You know?
1: Oh, you're that woman.
0: I am that woman.
1: God,
0: and I will
1: nightmare.
0: Stand by that forever.
1: Evil woman. JT the Wingman writes in. He says, what is a better idea for a date, a trip to Bucky's or going to the Sugarlands Distillery?
0: I've never been to Sugarlands Distillery, but I feel like Bucky's would be a lot of fun because there's not only food, there's clothing. Like, you could dress up
1: snacks,
0: in beavers.
1: Gas.
0: Yeah,
1: you can buy gas.
0: Fill up her gas tank. Who doesn't love that?
1: Hello. Late Night Drug Tester says, which is the best holiday to propose? I'm stuck between either Flag Day or Election Day.
0: Oh, definitely Flag Day. You can All make right. your own flag.
1: All right.
0: A flag of love.
1: Egan Roseville says, Lorena, do you believe the way to a man's heart is through his stomach? Is it true?
0: Yes, 100%. If you feed him, he's happy, he's lazy, and he's at home and good to go.
1: Good to go, baby. Queen of Hearts right there with Lorena. Hey, it's Maller here. 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

0: 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It's 1.4 seconds long. 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It doesn't cost you any money. It helps us out a little bit. And the corporate weasels keep track of how many downloads we get, so we need your help on that. Thank you, thank you, thank you, thank you!
1: Attention, everyone!
2: And the password is... Password. You idiot. Password, the word game of the stars. Here's Ben Maller.
0: And away we go. Password time. Let's welcome in our contestants for Password. We have Mark on the north end. Hello, Mark. Welcome in Boston. What's going on, Marky Mark?
3: Good morning, Ben. How's it going?
0: The real king of the north end, not compared to the other guy there, right?
3: I can't believe the other guy's even back.
0: I know. He did leave for a while, but, yeah. Well, you own it. You're the kingpin of the north end. We know that. Who do you want to partner up with, Mark?
3: Okay, you're the man.
0: All right, we're in it. Me and you side by side. Now, I've got two options. One of them I can't go to, so I have to. Now, listen, I love this guy, too. Chris, he loves the game. So Chris in Boston. It's an all-Boston matchup. Chris, what's going on, Chris?
4: Let's play.
0: All right.
4: Let's do it.
0: All right, what do you want? You want Lorena or Coop? Who do you want to partner up with?
4: Coop.
0: All right, Coop, you're in it. And let me make sure I lock this. That's the wrong line. I'll lock this line in. Okay, we have words. Quickly, Mark, pick a number 1 to 10, sir, please.
4: 3.
0: Number 3. All right, it's Password, Word Game of Stars. Let's go with Foundation.
4: Ooh. Beginning?
0: No.
5: All right, Chris, let's go with Help.
4: Teach?
5: No.
0: All right. How about underpinning? Underpinning.
5: Wow. Okay.
0: Thank you.
6: What?
4: Underpinning. Tough word.
0: That's a good word. I've outkicked the coverage.
5: All right, Chris. I'm going to go with the Maller maneuver here.
0: No, don't do that.
4: Okay.
5: Tech.
4: What?
5: Oh. Tech. T-E-C-H. Tech.
0: You know what? In last segment was actually better than this.
5: Think of all the clues. Tech.
0: No.
6: Foundation. Oh. Come on.
5: Tech.
0: Coop is now having a breakdown in the other room because of this.
4: Sorry, Coop.
5: Oh, it's such a good clue.
0: Apparently not, Coop. 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
2: Who's got the duties this week?
4: I'll tell you what, Sheriff. The good of the week happens to be Sheriff Sticks. Shoot from the hip, brother. Go for it.
5: Rookie quarterbacks is where I'm at this week. I'm feeling like, again, just maybe this rookie class is going to outperform what the prognosticators had originally kind of said. It was maybe a disappointing group for all intents and purposes, but in that first preseason game, they've played well. The Mendoza conversation now is a thing. I like where this class is right now. Give them a year. That's my good of the week.
6: Who besides Mendoza do you think will end up starting? I mean, Simpson,
5: I think Ty Simpson will end up starting. I think Drew Aller. I think Klubnik, I think he could start this year, to be honest. Yeah.
2: You're not into Klub, Brady? Come on, man.
6: No, I just, again, like, it's more of a financial thing, right? Like, for all these guys who are in that position, like, Rodgers will start this year. Depending on how things go, if they have the opportunity to take another quarterback next year, high in the first round, that they feel like they have a higher grade on, that's what they go with, right? Like, it's just, you're not making a huge financial commitment to really any of these guys, with the exception of Mendoza and Ty Simpson. And so just from a front office standpoint, they'll be looking at it saying, like, can we get better? Can we have another crack at one of these guys we feel really good about? Okay, like, we're going to go that route then. So it doesn't take away from the Jets who, like, let's say they fire Aaron Glenn and, you know, restructure their front office. You're moving on. Now you got new people too who didn't draft Cade Klubnik. So he could do everything right. And I keep going back to situation and circumstance. It could just be a crappy set of circumstances that he's not really a part of.
5: Is that your bad? Is that your bad of the week?
6: No,
5: ugly of the week?
6: My bad is going to be camp fights. Like, I get it. It's training camp. You get the chance to hit someone else and people, guys get excited about it. It's just stupid though, man. Like, at the end of the day, you're only hurting yourself your chance to actually get on the field. It doesn't prove that you're tough, man. Like, just playing between the whistles, prove it then. And more so than that, like, you start taking away the joint practices, it's only going to make training camp even worse. So all these training camp fights, man, just let save it for the game, man. Like, save it till you get out in the actual field.
4: All right, Deputy Knox, you get the ugly draw, partner.
2: The ugly is, look, man, I was really, really excited to be back. It was a fun vacation with the family. And then within moments, the show started. Brady Quinn's got to steer us back into the ditch. And I didn't come back for this, and it's a little disheartening making your return. We are Fox Sports.
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12: From the Kello.com News Center, I'm Tom Rooney. Independent U.S. Senate candidate Brian Bangs is trying to gain traction in his challenge to Senator Mike Rounds. He's focusing on government corruption in his campaign and says big money controls politics. Brian Bangs is also focused on selling himself as a Teddy Roosevelt Republican. That, according to the Democratic candidate who recently dropped out of the Senate race. Julian Baudouin says that amounts to a second Republican Party primary, which, he points out, Mike Rounds already won. He's calling on Bangs to make the general election the moment South Dakota considers competing visions for its future. Help is on the way for residents of Ward who are dealing with a water shortage. The town received a grant to connect to the Brookings Dual Rural Water System. That project is expected to be completed next year. In the meantime, residents are being asked to conserve as much water as possible. From the Kello.com News Center, I'm Tom Rooney.
13: Scattered showers and thunder showers in the region this morning. Otherwise, partly sunny this afternoon. High near 80, southwest wind 5 to 10. For tonight, low temperature 62, partly cloudy. Tomorrow, partly cloudy skies with a high at 86 and warming up to near 90 on Friday. That's your weather update from the Storm Center at Kettleland TV. I'm meteorologist Brian Karstens.
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17: We are what you need to know.
18: The Cubs, after a late rain delay, wound up beating the White Sox with a run in the bottom of the ninth, 4-3. Pete Crow-Armstrong had hit a leadoff homer. The Dodgers' Shohei Ohtani with his 30th home run of the season. L.A. held on for a victory at Colorado, 7-6. In the AL West, Houston just one game ahead of the Rangers now. Texas shut out Washington 5-0, while Houston lost at home 3-1 to the Angels. Former Halo Joe Adell in Cleveland had a homer and six RBIs. The Guardians whipped San Francisco 8-1. Milwaukee 22-0 over Seattle. That ties for the most lopsided shutout in Major League history dating back to 1888. San Diego got two home runs from Fernando Tatis Jr. and won at the Mets 5-2. The Phillies won their fifth straight. Toronto and the Yankees each won. And in the WNBA, Indiana sent Toronto to an 11th straight loss. I'm Steve DeSager.
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0: to the guys, I was tough too. I'll say that. 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If you was a badass on the offensive line, I was coming at your neck too. I didn't care if it what mattered to me. I was not a random fighter. I've made the point before. I was an agitator fighter, meaning if guys were going through the motions.
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1: What's up, everybody?
0: In for Dan Patrick, the DP3, the Dan Patrick hat trick. Always a great time. Thank you, Fox Sports Radio Nation, for letting us do this. 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Thanks for being part of it. 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
1: That's true.
0: And, dude, that makes me think of the fight talk we were having earlier. I thought about that, actually. Remember fire or friction? A lot of fights in the NFL. Yeah, Bo Nix recently.
1: What are you thinking?
0: I was thinking about when we talked to the great Jim Lampley here on Fox Sports Radio. What does he always say? He always says the same thing. It's like one of his favorite talking points. The great Jim Lampley.
2: When he's not crying.
0: Boxing analyst gets real emotional.
1: I love that he gets emotional.
0: He gets real emotional about boxing. I'm glad you said that, Danny G. But what is he saying? What gets him emotional? You got two fighters, right? And they're fighting to survive a lot of times. And their heart's on the line, and so much pride on the line, the ultimate competitors, putting everything they have out there, and he let it all out in the ring, and what happens at the end of that fight? What does he always say?
2: They fall in love.
0: They fall in love.
1: He does say that.
0: He says that all the time, and he says it's the most beautiful thing, and he sees
2: because
0: it all the time.
2: Because they have a bond.
0: They're forever bonded. And, hey, don't take it from me. That's Jim Lampley. He's seen plenty of fights in his life.
1: So you're saying the fire and passion...
0: I'm going to say most of the time it's going to lead to, not all the time, but most of the time it'll lead to a closer bond as a result.
1: So
0: that's just part of it. And we're just rolling with that storyline because we got cameras up everybody's nose. And these are things we didn't see all the time in training camp, but we're seeing them left and right here this season.
1: I think you could put those in the category of, you're right, things in previous decades or generations we just didn't see. But now because, you know, there's nothing that could happen where there's not a camera or a phone in sight. There's always been, I'm sure, scuffles at training camps and
0: it's like when your mom says, this world's going to hell in a handbasket, whatever that means.
1: Like, Mom, it's always been.
0: Mom, there's always been maniacs and wackadoodles. You're just seeing more and more of it because of the news and social media and the headlines that lead. And this is a popular headline right now.
1: Yeah.
0: Man, did you see Bo Nix? Did you see Max Crosby? Seattle Seahawks, they've been fighting.
1: Well, based on what you were saying, you know, as Lampley says, two fighters after a battle end up falling in love in a way because they went through something so crazy together, a heavyweight or a middleweight fight, a bond.
0: You know someone in a different way after
1: Maybe when Max Crosby posted that funny tale of the tape of him and Kirk Cousins, maybe that was his way of saying, like, yo, that scuffle brought us closer together. And, you know, a lot of times you hear people when they're retired, they'll tell those stories. Like, that might be the funny story Kirk Cousins tells during an interview or something
0: The Browns, again, they ended practice 30 minutes early because of a scuffle and a tussle. But for all we know, they ended practice early, went back there and hugged it out. I'm not saying this is always going to be the case, but I would say most of the time it brings the team closer. And speaking of fights, this weekend, Teofimo and Rolly Romero and... In September, next month, like I already said, Ryan Garcia, Conor Benn. So looking forward to that.
1: And speaking of those fights, Brian Schottenheimer talked about how he wasn't even that focused because there was so much fighting going on during the practice yesterday. You got it there, Sam? Let's hear it.
3: Have you seen enough of Downs to say, we'll see you week one?
4: We're talking through that. Let me see this film and I'll let you know. I mean, right now I'm in charge of Fight Club.
0: You know,
1: Fight Club.
0: We were asking fire or friction, right?
1: Mm-hmm.
0: Maybe some of that friction leads to fire. It's like that angry sex you have sometimes, Rich.
1: I mean, you know? Who doesn't?
0: Yeah.
1: What?
0: Yeah. Rich always talking about stuff.
1: I feel like sometimes
0: like
1: when people are fired up, you know, it brings more camaraderie, you know?
0: That's what I'm getting at it.
1: So, coming up, we are going to be talking to Ice Cube. And next hour, at the end of next hour, we're going to, like I said, hear from Daniel Fishel and Patrick Renner. They got that new show. But something else I wanted to get to before Ice Cube gets here. With PCA doing what he's doing, and we were just talking about how he's so hot right now, like Hansel. Hot right now. What would he need to do in your mind? Because after Iowa Sam was talking about how Ohtani keeps bringing it, what would he have to do to outdo Ohtani? Or do you think voters, you know, how in the past we've talked about fatigue. Remember in the NBA, what did they say? It was Jokic fatigue, like, well, what are you gonna, we can make him MVP again. And even
0: I think
1: if
0: in the world of sports talk radio, there's always LeBron or Aaron Rodgers fatigue, right?
1: I mean, there's fatigue on a lot of conversations in the world of sports.
0: We got Mets fatigue every time you bring up the Mets.
2: Yeah, we have a Mets timer.
0: Yeah.
1: But I'm talking real fatigue, guys. Like, if someone brings up LeBron and Michael Jordan, you're like, oh, wow. All right. I mean,
0: you again, fatigue. Or... You see me on the treadmill after the show.
2: Everybody uses that as a joke, but who is on the air really using that as a topic?
1: There are still people that do that.
2: I don't know.
1: I do wonder, though.
0: I'll give you fatigue.
2: I think it's if more ever, of a joke than reality.
0: If I ever
2: reality.
0: See LeBron and Jordan, who's the GOAT again? That gives me fatigue.
1: Yeah. Question. Would it have to be offensively leading in every category? Would it have to be more like one or two more magical moments? Because we do have 1 month left of, you know, a good month and a half left of regular season baseball. Would one guy have to pull away statistically?
0: Yeah, he has to pull away.
1: God forbid Shohei, like,
0: Shohei,
1: you know,
0: has to slump and PCA has to just pull away with it.
1: What if, like, Shohei pulls up limp? I'm not wishing anything on anyone. It's like he misses like five or six games. Like, is it really coming down to like, one guy just needs to slip a little bit and that's the other guy's MVP? Or do you think there's going to be people that are like, Shohei can't win it every year? Look at what PCA did. Because
0: people
1: again,
0: love Shohei, man.
1: But then he's going to win the MVP every single year.
0: Yeah, as he should. He's the most valuable player.
1: But every single year.
0: If he continues on this pace. Yeah. Like I said, the only way, I'm not saying PCA can't win. He has to pull away. The Cubs have to continue playing magically. You know, they have to have these big moments and it has to stand out. And I think the Dodgers have to slump a little bit. And yeah, then you got that balance and then PCA wins. That's how he does it. He has to just continue having a monster season.
5: I feel like this is kind of like Nikola Jokic in the NBA. And you're like,
1: yeah,
5: you could give him the MVP again. For like the fourth time,
1: and again,
5: give it to somebody else.
1: It's that fatigue they had with Jokic. It might be the fatigue they end up having with Ohtani, and I think that bears well for PCA, really. And with that month and a half left of baseball, you think you Yankees could catch Tampa? Five games now.
0: Probably not. Max Fried is on the IL again. There's some question marks there. I don't know. The moves they made, they're not necessarily panning out the way they hoped. So I think they're going to be in the playoffs. No diggity, no doubt. But dude, even Toronto's climbing back into it. Like, I wouldn't count them out.
1: They've
0: caught fire recently.
1: Could very well be a wild card. So, you know, will there be an under 500 team is another question for the first time in Major League Baseball history, the AL. We'll find out. We're joined by Ice Cube next. Covino and Rich in for Dan Patrick. 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
4: From the Kelloland Live Doppler Storm Center.
5: Scattered showers and thundershowers tracking through the region this morning. Otherwise, partly sunny this afternoon. Our high temperature near 80 and a southwest wind 5 to 10. For tonight, partly cloudy, low at 62. Tomorrow, a little warmer in the afternoon, high of 86. South wind at 10 to 20. And closer to 90 on Friday. From the Storm Center at Kelloland TV, I'm meteorologist Brian Karstens.
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13: The better Caitlin Clark plays, the less chance she has to win WNBA MVP. The MVP of the first half of this year is Asia Wilson, right? But what she did the first half of the year with Vegas is absolutely incredible. The best player in the WNBA the second half of the season has been Caitlin Clark. She has raised her game so much, and every single game now we're getting incredible things from her. She's become that player that we thought she was going to be when she came into the league. But overall, when Caitlin Clark's not mentioned, when you see WNBA MVP voting breakdowns, and Caitlin Clark's not even in the top three, and Olivia Miles is there, I just said to myself, you know what? It doesn't matter what Caitlin Clark does. There's no way she gets voted the WNBA MVP.
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2: Temperatures are going to be slightly below average this afternoon as highs get to near 80 degrees and southwest winds stay light at 5 to 10 miles per hour. Our skies will become partly cloudy as well, with chances for showers and thunderstorms decreasing by tonight. Skies are then going to be mostly clear. From the Killowland Live Doppler HD Storm Center, I'm meteorologist Jalen Borison.
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5: This is Two Pros and a Cup of Joe.
6: The problem with this is the plan has all along been to have Cousins start and not force Fernando Mendoza in right away. The issue is once you saw the two on the field in the first preseason game, you're like, oh, well, Fernando looks like he's a lot better, like stronger arm. He's moving through the progressions like you'd want to see him. He's a better athlete. He's a bigger quarterback as well. So there was just a lot of things when you watched, you're like, oh, this isn't that hard to figure out. All right, he was the first overall pick. Let's get this clock started on him, despite what our original plan may have been. And so instead of Kirk Cousins becoming, you know, starts the season as that veteran that's going to, you know, kind of show the young rookie the way, he now becomes an insurance policy.
5: Two pros, LeVar Arrington, Brady Quinn, and a cup of Joe, Jonas Knox. 6 a.m. Eastern, 3 a.m. Pacific on Fox Sports Radio. 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
17: You know, at some point, you're going to have to use your superpowers to get Arch Manning on the show, Colin. I'm just telling you right now, Arch Manning is starting to get that vibe. Oh, boy. Heisman season loading. And Sark was on the show yesterday talking about how Arch Manning really took off midseason, started to kind of, everything started to click. You know, he got up to speed with defenses and how to read them. Here's Sark yesterday talking about Arch Manning.
18: Sometimes we get into a situation where we try to be something that we're not, or maybe that we're not yet. And then the other part of it was have some fun, man. Like we play football, we don't work football. And I think early in the season, Arch was trying to be so perfect. He was working so hard. He wanted to do everything so right that I think the second half of the season, he just kind of said, screw it, I'm going to go play.

0: Transfer portal rosters, all new, and yet they played. We had highlights of it. 650 yards. Quarterbacks completed 65%. Averaged, they both had like five penalties average. Miami didn't have a turnover. It was a brilliantly played football game. And my take is, how can these 21-year-old kids with limited practice hours be great? And I need joint practices and three preseason games. Can I argue? We just saw the Texans lose a guy with injury. If the NFL today just said, you know what? We are done with the preseason. Do you think the players would push back?
1: I don't think the players would push back at all, Colin. I think you're spot on. The NFL should get rid of the preseason. And the reason they won't is because you have to follow the money, the opportunities that it creates. But if I'm a veteran player, I know the offense. I know how to compete at the highest level, at the NFL level. I've been in this offense or in this defense for the last 5 to 6, 7 years. I definitely don't want the preseason to be around, because all it does is give those younger players an opportunity to show coaches against guys, honestly, that the majority of them, you know, 60 to 70% of them out there playing are not going to be on NFL rosters. So you give them a chance to go out and excel at such a level that it makes the coaches think, man, maybe we don't need this old guy anymore. This 29, 30, 31 year old player who's been very successful for us. You know, he's a bubble guy. They definitely don't want the preseason to be out there because it gives those younger guys an opportunity to make plays. But I'm with you. It's, if you're going to get hurt in the games that actually count.
0: Yeah, and it's just the world's changed, and players make so much money now. It's a business decision. I just don't want my quarterback getting hit. I mean, I really don't. I don't want him getting hit in joint practices. I don't want him getting hit during the regular season. I don't want my quarterbacks getting hit. I saw Jackson Dart get smoked. I'm like, I mean, it literally, you're like, oh, God, what are we doing here? Jesus, what are we doing? By the way, I want to talk about Jackson Dart. Yeah. There are quarterbacks that just have a feel. Some of them, it's just innate. And then there's guys like Geno Smith through the years, just gets hit way too often, too hard. Zach Wilson was another guy with the Jets. He just didn't feel it. He didn't see it. I look at Jackson Dart and I'm like, bro, you are in the blue tent way too much. You tell me, is the pocket thing always experience? Or in your experience, is it like some guys can feel it? Some guys can't feel pressure.
1: Yeah, I would say I was a guy that I had my fair share of moments in the blue tent, right? And I was a guy that sought out contact a lot of times when I was running the football. I think Jackson Dart has a good feel in the pocket. I don't think he has a good feel when he starts to run because he's such a competitive guy. He was one of those young men that grew up and they said, hey, man, if you slide, it makes you soft, right? I came from that generation where I could have been a way better slider in my career. And I didn't early on because I was just trying to prove to my teammates that I was that tough guy.
0: Yeah.
1: But I'm with you. It comes down to experience and playing. That is the only way that you can improve your feel in the pocket. Tom Brady, probably the greatest pocket mover we've ever seen in NFL history. He's also the greatest quarterback in NFL history, in my opinion. But he wasn't moving in year 15 the way he was moving in year one. He wasn't that dynamic of a pocket mover back then. It took time for him to grow into that, to know that a small movement a lot of times is just as good as a big movement when you're inside the pocket. It takes guys years to figure that out. We can't expect Jackson Dart to have that in year two when it took Brady 7-8 years to get to that level.
0: So I don't remember your college offense, but Fernando played out of the shotgun and now they need Mendoza to play under center.
1: Correct.
0: At Baylor, I don't remember if you were gun or under center. Is that a brutal transition?
1: It's not a brutal transition. Actually, when I was at Baylor, Coach Art Browse put me under center. I think it was 30 or 40 times my last year in college just to show NFL teams that I could play under center.
0: Okay.
1: But I look at Fernando and you talk about him being under center. They're going to want him to be a play action pass, read with your feet. We call it the four S's. You show the ball, you snap it back, you shrink, and then you set up. And that throw he made to Malik Benson in between the three defenders in the first preseason game was a thing of beauty. So I think Fernando can get it done. But it's not that crazy of a transition, but turning your back to the defense is something that a lot of guys coming from college to the NFL do struggle with because they've never done it at a high level. And when you turn your back to the defense, there's that uncertainty of when you do turn around, am I protected? Am I going to be hot? Did the defensive tackle, was his name Aaron Donald, and he just made my center look like he was a peewee player. Those things do come into your mind as a player, but he looks like he's pretty comfortable doing it already.
0: Yeah, no, I think he looks really good. The okay, my theory of the day, I'm going to throw my staff is just rolling their eyes. So the knock on Russell Wilson was that he wasn't one of the guys. And the knock on Jalen Hurts is he's not one of the guys. That story came out. In fact, I was told last August by somebody close, really good inside the building, that he wasn't really liked by players that much. So here's my theory. Both are shorter than prototype quarterbacks. Both had doubters. One at Alabama said, see ya. Russell Wilson, his college coach told him at NC State, we're starting Mike Glennon. He had to transfer. Then they get to the NFL, and in Seattle, Russell's told it's Marshawn Lynch, Pete Carroll, Legion of Boom. And then Jalen gets the NFL. Everybody's told, oh, no, it's the offensive line. It's Saquon Barkley. It's the GM, Howie Roseman. So my take is this. I'm defending Jalen Hurts.
1: Okay.
0: When you're not a prototype guy, you've had to transfer. You've had doubters. The truth is you don't trust. You may trust your wife, and you trust you. You don't trust a lot of other guys because they haven't been honest with you. Your coaches weren't. Your GM wasn't. The guys all told you were a first-round guy. You didn't go in the first. So Jalen's, he has become Russell, which is, I'm going to trust me. I'm not giving myself to this locker room. Am I out of my mind on my theory?
1: Colin, this is, I love coming on with you because I feel like every time we have a conversation, you light up something in my brain and I'm like, hey, I never thought about that. It's why you're one of the best in the business. But let me stop gassing you for a second. I agree in a sense that sometimes the chip that is created by not being wanted or constantly being doubted makes it harder for a player to trust that the other players in his locker room are not agreeing with those headlines.
0: Right.
1: Does that make sense? They're like, well, this is everywhere. It's on ESPN. It's on Fox News, Fox Sports. It's on CBS, wherever it may be. These guys watch these shows. So now when you're having an interaction and maybe the guys are ribbing you a little bit like, it's not you. It's Saquon.
0: Right.
1: It's not you. It's Jason Kelce. Maybe sometimes that gets to these guys in a way that makes them more insulated and not able to trust. The one you just brought up with Jalen Hurts and Nick Saban. Nick Saban is the greatest college football coach we've ever seen.
0: Right.
1: And he said, I don't want you.
0: That's right.
1: That's a gut punch if I've ever seen one. So I don't think you're absolutely out of your mind. I just think at quarterback, only one thing matters at quarterback, winning. When Jalen Hurts wins, the noise quiets. When they don't win, it goes through the roof. Russell Wilson just happens to have one of the most idiotic, brain-scratching decisions from a coach in NFL history in the biggest game ever.
0: Right.
1: And that's why the Legion of Boom, I feel like, has some disdain towards him along with Marshawn Lynch.
0: Yeah.
1: But for Jalen Hurts, I've never understood the criticism, but I could get it. Quarterbacks get all the praise, Colin. They get all the fault. Right. And he's at fault unless they win the Super Bowl. And it's just an unfortunate thing for him. I feel bad for him.
0: Okay, so Texas, Ohio State play in week two.
1: Yep.
0: And even though Ohio State's the preseason number one, Texas lost last year. Arch Manning's supposed to be the favorite for the Heisman.
1: Yep.
0: Texas' schedule is brutal, brutal road schedule. They have to win all their home games.
1: Yes.
0: And Sark, whereas Ryan Day's got a trophy, Sark doesn't, and there's heat. So everybody's saying, well, Ohio State's number one. My take is, oh, no. It's all on Texas. Sark loses this, I'm going to hear this. Yeah, I couldn't beat Georgia. Can't beat Ohio State. Can't win. No, I mean, honestly, I feel like that game is bigger for Texas than Ohio State. Do you?
1: Oh, 1,000%. Last year you go into the season, Colin, and everyone's saying, hey, Arch is the Heisman favorite. He's going to be the greatest of all time. He's going to be the first pick in the draft. And honestly, it wasn't warranted. I felt bad for Arch because the name on the back of his jersey was taking over the storylines as opposed to what he was putting on the field, because he hadn't put much there yet. Well, you come into this year and you look at the way that Arch finished last year. I think he has rightfully put himself in position to be a Heisman front runner. I think he's put himself in position to be a first round pick at quarterback, if not the number one pick in the draft, because of how he finished, because of the adversity that he faced and how he came out on top of that. But now you look at it and you say, hey, Texas, these guys go to the transfer portal and they bring in Cam Coleman, and they're loading up on talent for Arch Manning to be able to play with at the highest level. It's going to be national championship or bust at Texas, but even more so now because Arch proved that he can be that type of player. And I love Sark. I think he's a great coach. The adversity that he's faced in his life, I think he is prepared for this moment. But 100%, if they don't win the national championship game or at least get to the game, he's going to be on the hot seat. And he's probably not going to be there. And it's the unfortunateness of when you bring in Arch Manning and he's the guy that they're telling, hey, you need to bench Quinn Ewers for. Yeah. And Quinn led him to the college football playoff. Like, you got to win it with him. And this is the year that you got to get it done. And I think everybody in Austin knows that.
0: The Notre Dame, I think Notre Dame, I don't know what their running back situation is. Outside of that, I love their defense, love their quarterback, love their coach. Yes. I think Notre Dame is going to face either Oregon or Miami for the national championship. That is my guess. Do you have, cause I think there are certain things. I think Notre Dame's got maybe the best coach in college football. I think CJ Carr, maybe the best quarterback when it's all said and done. I think they're going to have the best defense in college football. Again, I don't know what their backfield looks like. I'll have to watch the games. I'm going to go, let's just say this. I'm going to go Notre Dame. I think Miami's got an easier schedule. Yes. Then Oregon, and I think that'll parlay correct to a great seed and maybe a little easier path. I'll go Notre Dame, Miami for the Natty. If you had to pick today, who would you pick?
1: Ooh, if I had to pick between Notre Dame and Miami?
0: No. If you could pick anybody in college football to play for the Natty, who would it be? You don't have to. You can pick your own teams.
1: Oh, okay. Pick my own teams to play for the Natty. I think Oregon has the best team, as in roster on paper, in college football. So I would probably put Oregon in that matchup.
0: Okay.
1: And man, you know what? I feel like Indiana is being disrespected. So I'm going to put Indiana going up against Oregon in national championship game.
0: Oh my God.
1: And I know we can talk about the quarterback and whether or not he's going to be able to alleviate his turnover issues like he had at TCU for Indiana, but
0: Josh Hoover,
1: I love Josh Hoover. I got to call a couple games for him. He's not going to have to throw the ball 45 times. He's not going to have to throw it 35 times in this offense. And that's when he started getting in trouble, when he had to put the team on its back and put it on his arm.
0: Yeah.
1: So I'm going to Indiana, Oregon. Because for me, Indiana, it's not about the players. It's about the coach. Kurt Cignetti has proven that he wins. Google him. And he is going to put his players in position to be successful. And I think it's time for Dan Lanning to break through. He's been putting together these great recruiting classes. Dante Moore comes back after the disappointment in the college football playoff last year. He's going to have a chip on his shoulder. And I know the coordinators, they got two new coordinators, but that, to me, it just feels like Dan Lanning has a sinister joy when he coaches. And I love watching it. And I know his players love playing for him. They got to come through for him this year. And I think this is the roster that gets it done. Those two teams in the college football playoff final.
0: That will drive. So I have two non-SEC teams. You have two Big Ten teams. That will drive the SEC. That would be a nightmare for the SEC. I mean, that would just be Oregon, Indiana would be like Bama, Georgia to Big Ten fans. That would be just brutal.
1: Colin, the SEC doesn't run college football anymore. The Big Ten does.
0: Oh, there's no question about that. Like, there is 100%. No question about that. RG3, as always, good seeing you.
1: Appreciate you, brother. God bless.
0: Yeah, it's, Indiana's schedule. My God. They got some breaks. Oregon's schedule's tough. Notre Dame's schedule. I mean, again, Notre Dame, if they beat Miami and South Bend, Notre Dame is going to be favored by 7 points minimum, 10 mostly in all their games. If they beat my, their defense is going to suffocate every single team on that roster, not named Miami. Miami's got great receivers and a great young quarterback. Outside of Miami, nobody's scoring on Notre Dame. Notre Dame has the best linebacker in the country. They have maybe the best corner in the country. They have the best defensive coach in the country. Notre Dame is going to be, and their quarterback's great. Now, this could be a good season. You talk about big brands. It's the Herd.
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4: Is once you saw the two on the field in the first preseason game, you're like, oh, well, Fernando looks like he's a lot better. Like, stronger arm. He's moving through the progressions like you'd want to see him. He's a better athlete. He's a bigger quarterback as well. So there was just a lot of things when you watched, you're like, oh, this isn't that hard to figure out. All right, he was the first overall pick. Let's get this clock started on him, despite what our original plan may have been. And so instead of Kirk Cousins becoming, you know, starts the season as that veteran that's going to, you know, kind of show the young rookie the way, he now becomes an insurance policy.
3: 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And now, Steve Covino.
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0: 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Man, that will freak the SEC out. Oregon's got their best team ever. Indiana has an incredibly favorable schedule. Ohio State's rated number one. Those are three really, really good teams. And I would say this, Washington and USC may not be national championship worthy. Same with Penn State, but they're going to be better. They're going to be really good teams. They have really good coaches. So it's, Oregon's an anomaly. Like there's no really, maybe five Division I football players in their state annually. Like generally, if you look at, look at who's number one, Georgia, 150 Division I players in the state, Texas, Ohio. You look at all these brands, LSU, Alabama, all these states. Notre Dame now is obviously, it has tradition and the academic excellence, which they get a lot of the really high end kids that are great academically. But, Miami again, huge talent factory. Ole Miss is in the South. Oklahoma used to be a better high school football state, but they recruit heavily from Texas. And then you have Oregon, and there's no players in the state. That would be akin to Wisconsin being great. And you can say, well, it's Phil Knight. Well, yeah, Phil Knight absolutely helps, but they've hired a bunch of good coaches. Mike Bellotti was good, and Chip Kelly was extraordinary. And Dan Lanning's an absolute home run. I didn't think Lanning was going to be this good. He came from the South. He didn't even know the West. So, Rich Brooks years ago started it all. Oregon's done a very good job of hiring very good coaches. They have a tremendous kind of independent vibe with all the uniforms. But it's really interesting. You look at all these brands and you're like, you can explain all of them. Well, they're next to Texas. They're in Texas. They're the academic noteworthy school in America. Ohio State brand. Like what's fascinating about Indiana shouldn't be good either. Like Indiana and Oregon should not be this good. Phil Knight's money and vision is a big part of Oregon, but their administrators have been great. They deserve credit. And Indiana's got right now feels like a football coach that it's like an early Belichick. Remember when the early Belichick Patriots never fumbled? There were never any penalties. And then they came up with Spygate and everybody's like, they've got to be cheating. They don't make any mistakes. They don't turn it over. And that's what Indiana feels like, the early Brady Belichick Patriots, where there weren't a lot of penalties. Running backs never fumbled. They didn't turn the ball over. They never had the most talented team, but you look up and they were in Super Bowl after Super Bowl after Super Bowl. So, and, you know, most of these you can explain. Indiana and Oregon, one's got the culture and the booster and now the coach, and one's got this remarkable coach. And the big advantage for Indiana is that business school's a top 7 or 8 business school, and they write checks. They are writing checks at Indiana. They're not taking any of this for granted. Indiana's writing checks. So I love the way this looks. We have an academic power. We have a Western school. We got the state school in Texas. We got a couple Big Tens, a couple SECs. We got like an outlier Indiana. And you know, I love Miami. Every time Miami's good, college football's better. If I could vote in Miami top 7, 8 college football program the next 20 years, they've just got a lot of riz. Miami always feels 60% college, 40% NFL. USC does as well. They just got to get better. Here's something I've thought about more as I've gotten older. 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
14: I'm Dan Patrick, and this is Above the Noise. Scottie Scheffler has become a dominant force in golf, that even a season this good can somehow feel disappointing. The world's number one enters the FedEx Cup playoffs, sitting atop the standings with 11 top 10 finishes. Scheffler ranks among the top players in almost every major statistical category, but he has just one victory. Now, that doesn't mean he's fallen off. It just shows you how incredibly difficult winning on the tour can be. Winning a PGA Tour event event requires 4 days of elite play. And even the best player in the world can run into somebody who is simply better than them that week. Scheffler has spent the last few seasons making dominance look routine. This isn't easy, and it's not a step backwards with only one win. If anything, this season is another reminder of how ridiculous his recent run has been. We've become so accustomed to Scheffler winning that a season with 11 top 10 finishes and a number one ranking feels like a step back. I'm Dan Patrick, and this is Above the Noise. 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
18: The defending Super Bowl champion Seattle Seahawks are signing two-time Pro Bowl cornerback Trayvon Diggs to a one-year deal. Houston Texans receiver Jaden Higgins tore his ACL during yesterday's joint practice against the Raiders and will be out for the season. Los Angeles Chargers starting center Tyler Biadasz will be out indefinitely after injuring his ACL and other parts of his left knee during yesterday's joint practice with the 49ers. Baltimore Ravens center Danny Pinter, who was bidding to succeed Biadasz as the Ravens starting center, was carted off the field a short time ago at Baltimore's joint practice with the Minnesota Vikings. Major League Baseball right now, the Detroit Tigers, a 3-2 lead at Pittsburgh, bottom of the eighth inning. Pirates starter Paul Skenes in 4 1/3 innings allowed 3 earned runs and 5 strikeouts. At Wrigley, the Cubs and White Sox are scoreless in the top half of the third inning. I'm Isaac Lowenkron.
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21: Temperatures are going to be slightly below average this afternoon as highs get to near 80 degrees and southwest winds stay light at 5 to 10 miles per hour. Our skies will become partly cloudy as well, with chances for showers and thunderstorms decreasing by tonight. Skies are then going to be mostly clear. From the Kelloland Live Doppler HD Storm Center, I'm meteorologist Jake.
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4: And welcome to a Wednesday edition of Calling All Sports. I'm Mark Ovenden with Neil Graff. What a wonderful rain we had this morning, Neil. It's been a while since we've had something like that. I think the few and far between rains we've had have been at night.
23: Yeah, and this was nice. It was just a nice, steady rain, one of those soaker type of rains. It was pleasant. It was fun. I was in my car for a while this morning, and it was just fun to, you know, leisurely windshield wiper type of day. It was kind of a fun rain.
4: And it's cleared off now, and the Canaries will play tonight. You get to go to the Turner County Fair with Ben.
23: That's
4: really one of those kind of diamond in the rough County Fairs.
23: It really is. We've been going down there for 5 or 6 years now. We found it, as you said, kind of a diamond in the rough. But my son, I've mentioned several times, has special needs. But he loves that fair. It's a little bit smaller than the Sioux Empire Fair, so it's a little bit more manageable for him. So we love to go down there. They have great food, some great ice cream down there. I might have to have a double helping down there tonight. I worked out a little harder than usual this morning just to accommodate that. But yep. And then he likes to do some of the rides. They have a couple hours later this afternoon where it's specially set up for special needs kids. So he'll see some of his friends down there and do some of the rides. So it's going to be a lot of fun.
4: Oh, cool. That's so smart of them to do that.
23: It is. Again, and like I said, it's a smaller venue, more manageable, but they get great crowds down there. It's always packed down there. So more and more people are discovering it and coming down from Sioux Falls and the surrounding areas. But great place. If no one's been down there, give it a shot.
4: Yep. They have all kinds of rides there. I honestly think it's probably one of the most underrated county fairs in the country.
23: It could very well be. I haven't been to that many, but this one is really, really a top-notch fair. So we, like I said, we've enjoyed it for the last 5-6 years.
4: All right. So today we're going to be talking with Jerry Oshefsky here in the first half of the show. His Augustana Vikings, they get Gunnar Hensley back healthy at quarterback. I don't think there's any question. He's one of the top Division II quarterbacks in the country, let alone the NSIC. And Coach O says they've got great speed this year, so it'll be fun to watch them play. Then in the second half of the show, Dan Georgialis, the volleyball coach up at South Dakota State, will join us as well. Coming off just two ridiculous seasons in a row where you want to talk about turning a program around. Holy cow. One loss in 2 years in conference play in regular season. That's pretty good. I mean, so, you know, between USD and SDSU, we got some really good Division I college volleyball here in the state. So we'll talk to Dan in the second half of the show. So, my computer is doing something weird. Oh, there we go. It was in preview. Now it's.
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19: So, Nick, I may have found a couple of your Great Life members who are more active than me.
24: I didn't think that was possible with all the golf you play, although I still hope you're getting into the gym a little bit more.
19: I get my exercise on the golf course, but I know two young ladies who are sure glad their dad has a family membership, like Harper and Nora, my granddaughters.
25: And Poppy says he'll be coming to the gym and shooting hoops with us, Dad.
24: That sounds great, Harper. What do you think, Nora?
25: Poppy likes to ride the exercise bikes, too. At least that's what he told us.
24: That's good to know. Maybe I can get him in an early morning class to work out.
19: Wait a minute. This is going off the rails. I told the girls I'd join them in the gym, and it's been fun teaching them the birdie dance on the golf course, too.
25: I wasn't sure at first, but we love golfing with Poppy on the Great Life courses.
19: The birdie dance is fun, right, Harper?
25: Yeah, we love it.
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25: Just like the Overmans.
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19: 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Every single day, I archive the show within probably 15, 20 minutes after the show is over. And so the show is split up into two segments each day that you can go back. And on our website, when you hit the archive button, it's got the names of the guests and the dates and all that. So there you go. Jerry Olszewski joins us today. Second time in a couple of days we've had a chance to chat. Aren't I lucky?
5: Well, I'm glad to hear you say that.
19: Absolutely. We had a chance to visit with some of your... although I let Joseph kind of take over. He was doing fine, and I just kind of thought it would be nice to have some fresh perspective in the question-asking side of things from us. It sounded like you're pretty excited about the season, which can't come soon enough. You open up a week from tomorrow, correct?
5: Tomorrow, yeah.
19: With two yep. tough road games in a row. Who did that to you?
5: Yeah, well, you know, we don't make the schedule. Just like last year, it is what it is. And when you start thinking through and thinking too much, let's just beat the team that we play. I ask our team, or I tell the team all the time, you know, what's the biggest game of the year? And they said, this one. Why? It's the only one they give us. And we move on.
19: Where did they get that from?
5: Well, it might have been pounded in their heads a little bit, but it's true. You got to live for the day. You know, two games, three games, four games, five games from now really won't matter. It's let's be our best for this moment, and we've really addressed that in practice. You know, we got a lot of growth to happen yet, and when you start seeing it, and you see the smile on the face, and they did it right. You know, they spilled the guy just in defensive session right now. And the same stuff we talked about in yesterday's meetings got addressed in today's practice, and the pin-pull scheme that got us got a two-yard loss today. I'm like, that's good, guys. That's playing football. That's understanding what you're asked to do and going doing it.
19: And you mentioned something interesting the other day. You break your season down into quarters.
5: Yep. Yeah, I have, you know, for us, you know, we should be guaranteed 11 with, you know, weather permitting. You know, we got 11 games on the schedule, and you got to earn the last one. And everybody in the first quarter of a game comes out. And here's the reality, and you guys get this, and certainly Neil does for sure get it. Everybody in the country has hope right now. I mean, everybody's got the same number of practices. Everybody starts fresh, and it doesn't matter what your record was the year before, good or bad. It doesn't matter. Everybody's got hope until you take it away from them. So in that first quarter, you got to go and establish and break their hope and also establish who you are. Get your mindset, your culture, what are you good at? Our team is different this year than last year. So let's emphasize what we're really good at, hide our deficiencies, or at least address them. But we got to be the best that we can be in the moment, because if we don't start strong, it kind of doesn't put us in that 12-game scenario in the fourth quarter.
23: Hey, Coach Neil here. I've got a question. When Mark mentioned you were going to be a guest today, this came to mind. I'm wondering about when you get new recruits in every year, whether it be transfers or new high school kids coming in. And this question comes from the fact that I'm an old Pittsburgh Steeler, you know, and right now the Steelers are having some yep. QB competition. Drew Allers from Penn State and Will Howard. And one of the knocks against Drew Allers has been his technique or his footwork. The Steelers are saying they've had to completely rework or redo that, and he's had yep. some great success. He had a great initial preseason game last week. But I wonder about when you're getting quarterbacks into Augie, and this goes for linemen too, offensive linemen, their footwork, their techniques, defensive backs, are they well prepared in terms of the fundamentals? Do you think they've had good coaching in high school that has prepared them to be successful at Augustana or at the collegiate level?
5: Yeah, hey Neil, good to hear you. It varies, to be honest with you. I mean, some kids have been coached at a very high level, but to me, it's a great question. It varies amongst it. We've had kids from 8-man to some of the biggest leagues and some of the strongest leagues in our country, out of California, out of Arizona, out of Texas. So when you go to NFL draft day and they say best man on the board, sometimes it goes that, but we got to address our needs first. And an old ball coach of mine always said, make sure you get a football player. What they run, what they jump is important too, but they got to learn the game or know the game. So if there's some projection involved with some of those kids, and some, you got to know what their ceiling is. Like some of our kids are very close to their ceiling coming out of high school. Like he may add 7 to 8 pounds. He may get a click faster on the 40 with better strength training. So I think a good investment in recruiting is understand what do you see right now? What do you know of them right now? What is their body frame and structure? You said offensive linemen. Some of them have the body makeup. We got a young man right now at offensive guard that is not going to get any bigger. He's strong as an ox right now, but he came from an option football team that all he did was down block all day, right? It's angle out, angle in, veer scheme. Well, we got to teach him pass pro. We got to teach him zone steps. We got to teach him to work through double stack to the backside will. That's all. So you just got to know what you're working with and who's more ready than the other and who do we expect to be ready in a year? Who do we expect to be ready in 2 years? And sometimes kids surprise you. It's a complex question and probably a long answer, but it's up to the individual and how fast do we need that kid ready to play. If it's a kid we know that, hey, he's got to be able to get 1 year of some limited play and then be ready to fly his second year, well, he better have some technique coming in. Quarterback stuff, you know, arm angle, footwork. As you know, I don't like messing with the arm angle. If he's a three-quarter kid, he's a three-quarter kid. If he's an over-the-top kid, he's an over-the-top kid. It's more, is he coming off his backside? Is he bringing his body forward through his throw, you know, to target and maximizing his velocity or at least the spin on the ball? So I think it's very individualized per kid. And for me personally, how we talk about it in our staff is where do we see him when and can we get him get there by then?
19: Jerry Oshevsky is our guest, the Augustana football coach. And one position you don't have to worry about is quarterback. You get Gunnar Hensley back, and he made a comment the other day at Media Day that this is maybe the most he's ever enjoyed football because he had it taken away by injury, and he feels like it's a true blessing.
5: Yeah. His mindset is so great, Mark, like so great. He's an ultra-competitive young man, but he truly does enjoy the process. And when that was taken away from him, watching him spin around on his scooter, you know, in the boot, and just seeing the deflated kid that I saw, a young man, not a kid, he's a man now, watching him just be deflated on the sideline, we had a little coachable moment. And I went up to him. I said, listen, you can only do what you can do. You can only control what you control. I need your brain pushed in to the other quarterbacks right now. That's all you can do. And you're a coach on my staff right now as of today. And that keeps you mentally involved. Well, then fast forward 4 weeks and he was able to start being off that thing and walking his book. He was behind the huddle going through his eyes and then telling him right after the play, check your safety, 3 off the hash. Where's the will? What's the alley look like? Is there blitz potential? Okay, good. Now there's your read. So, I think there's great joy in him right now. And it's contagious. That's the cool thing. It's contagious because he's having those other guys enjoy the, even when it's an unsuccessful play, he's coaching right after it. Like, I need you here and I'm throwing it now. Or I'm checking the run because that safety is to the open side and he's in the alley throw for RPO. We're going to run away. I'm like, yeah, boy, that's a lot of fun to be dad back there watching it happen. It's proud. So he is enjoying it.
19: And there's something to be said for the leadership that comes along, too. I mean, you just can't replace that intangible that Gunnar Hensley brings to the field.
5: No, you can't. And he's so wise because he's been through so much. And I don't want to put him on a pedestal or anything, but he's just a really smart football player. But the best, everybody asks me this, where can he improve his game? I don't know. It's just making sure that he doesn't try to go and make every single throw.
19: Yep.
5: You know, sometimes there's good players and he wants to poke it in there and he probably can. But I'm like, let the game come to you a little bit too. You know, if they're going to be doubling out on X guy, then go to the concept side. You know, I know you can make every throw, but you don't have to prove it. Take what they give you and let's go march down the field. Might be a 14-play drive, which ironically on Saturday we opened the scrimmage with a 14-play drive, 80-yard drive, touchdown. I'm like, if that's the game, that's awesome. That's a beautiful thing. So, yeah, his leadership has grown he was always a good player, and now that he's physically and healthy, his leadership has grown amazingly, and he is the alpha of this football team.
19: You talked about team speed the other day. Obviously, when you got a quarterback like Gunner, if you got some guys that can get up and down the field, that could make you a very dangerous offense.
5: I think we got a chance to be pretty explosive. I like the way that the O-line is starting to come around and some pass pro. And we have a pretty dynamic running back room, too, in my opinion. We haven't played anybody yet, so we'll find out. But when we're hitting on all cylinders, we have more depth and more speed, which, you know, you and I have talked about this. After we lost to Colorado Mines in the playoffs,
19: yep.
5: My number one thing was we got to become a more fast football team. We got to get team speed increased on the perimeter defensively and in our wide receiving core. And I think we've addressed it in our last three recruiting classes, and it's deep. So, you know, we'll see how it all plays out. But I think that it could be an explosive bunch.
19: Doesn't matter what level you're playing at, Neil. You get a bunch of athletes out on the field. That can be the best possible scenario, right?
23: Oh, absolutely, yeah. I mean, athletes, as Coach O said, I mean, all of these guys, athletes, are very competitive. That's just the nature of the beast. Mm-hmm. And when you put those people together, I always like to use the term synergism. 2 + 2 = 5, and that's what you create. Mm-hmm. The sum is greater than the individual parts, and that's what that's where you have real success as a team.
19: Both of you guys agree that 2 + 2 = 5?
23: It can.
5: I had Christian school math, but I like where he's going with it. That one is the X factor. You get the one extra credit X factor for
23: synergy. Hey, Coach, when you have an injured player, I'm curious, take Gunner for an example. He has great potential, but the potential has been limited because of the injury. Now, during the offseason, I'm sure you probably sit down with him and review where he's at, what his potential can be. Do you offer suggestions, you and the other coaches, suggestions as to how he can rehab and reach, fulfill his potential, greater arm strength, greater lower body strength? Do you go through a review process with him?
5: Yeah, it depends on the injury. You know, in his case, it was lower body. It was a broken leg. So I challenged him. This is a great question again. I challenged him, and you can get your upper body framework better than what you were. You can play bigger than you are. And he did. He added, I think, 8 pounds, 9 pounds, and he's a different-looking cat now. He certainly is from his freshman year, but even Rich Lucero, who came in and played for him, Rich put on 10 pounds. And it's just a more physically better, looks more college ready football player, triceps, biceps, chest, back, shoulders, you know. And then there's the other guys. We have a great training staff, and we're really blessed to work with our team doctors. So when they're ready to go, there's that constant, okay, and Brian Gary is amazing. They call it BG magic for a reason. Here's your rehab today. In 10 days, we want to be here. In 15 days, we want to be here. In 25 days, we want to be here. And that's just the process of getting through the injury piece. But, yeah, you bet we address the other parts of it, along with what can you do mentally. You know, here's your growth stuff mentally. If you're limited in the physical capacity, we put a safety out in the backside of our coverage today. Like, you need the mental reps. You need to play through that body, and you should know right now what your footwork is, what he did right, what he did wrong, so you're actively playing the game even though you can't physically play it.
19: Coach O is our guest. Augie plays the first two games on the road at Missouri Western and then at Minnesota Duluth. Is that not such a bad thing to start on the road, to sort of not have the extra pressure of the home crowd as you're trying to figure out what's going to work the best?
5: Yeah, I think it can be, and it will be. You know, Missouri Western's a really dangerous football team. They play physical brand of football. I look at this, whether we're home or away, I joke with the guys. I'm like, you know, if they call us and say they want to play noon at Perkins in the parking lot, let's roll. You know, you got to be ready to go situationally of what it is. I think it's a great start to what we need to get to, because we're going to be challenged in two completely different ways in those first games. It'll be a wonderful, it's going to be an electric crowd in St. Joe, Missouri, I'll tell you that. They have some great facilities. Obviously, the Kansas City Chiefs practice there. They have what they need to be a successful program. They got a tremendous offensive line coming back. They got 19 new DBs. in their process. So they totally revamped their football team. So you don't know what you're going to get. I don't watch film on them right now. We'll find out in the first quarter, you know, where that team's at. But it's more about us, and it needs to be that way. So I think there'll be great prep in those two games. Duluth picked second in our league. You know, they went to the playoffs last year. They're perennial power, you know, nationally and in our league. We'll find out right quick where we stand, and I love it.
19: Well, Coach, we'll talk in a few weeks. Always great to catch up with you, and good luck next Thursday.
5: Guys, great to talk to you. Look forward to fall. Here it comes, baby. It's time to go. So appreciate you guys. God bless. Have a great week.
19: And it feels like fall today, which I thought was great.
5: We had to have an hour delay in practice today. Yeah, lightning hit, so we went inside, and that's another prep. We got to prep what that looks like. 8 years ago, whatever it was, we were at St. Cloud State, and we didn't finish the game till 12:05, you know, with three delays. So we're preparing for everything, and the guys responded great. We went back outside, went straight into scout, and it's probably the best part of our practice. So we'll see. Growing up every day, guys. Growing up every day.
19: All right, Coach. Take care, and thanks.
5: See ya.
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6: And by Lewis Drug. Neil Graff, you know more about Lewis Drug than anybody I know, except for Mark Griffin.
7: I go way back. And you know, Mark and I were classmates at Lincoln High School. So we, he and I go way back. And I, myself and Lewis Drug, that whole kind of family and business go way, way back.
6: Well, that's the whole thing. It's like going to see your family when you go to Lewis Drug.
7: It is. That's one of the reasons why I like to stop there is I mean, there's always something I need and they have it, but it's fun to go in and visit, rub shoulders with the people there.
8: This day in sports history, August 19th, 1921. Ty Cobb becomes just the fourth player to reach 3,000 hits. Cap Anson, Honus Wagner, and Nap LaJoie all preceded him. 1980, George Brett's hitting streak comes to an end at 30 games. And in 2001, still in search of his first major, Phil Mickelson comes up one stroke shy of David Toms, who wins the PGA Championship, his only major. And that's what happened. This day in sports history.
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6: So Neil just made an observation that he goes, oh, you're wearing your Viking purple today because I'm wearing a purple shirt and a purple

0: full hat. And I said, no, I just, you know, I like to rotate what I wear on TV. I like to wear different colors. And ironically, purple is the color that I wear whenever I'm going to a South Dakota State or a USD, or if they're playing, especially if they're playing each other, I'll wear purple, because blue and red makes purple when you mix the paints together. And that way nobody can accuse me of being a favorite, because I can't do that in my job. Dan Georgialis, you got to appreciate that, right? That I got to remain very impartial.
1: Yeah, you do a great job of being neutral, but I got a feeling you're a Jackrabbit fan at heart.
0: Wow. I told the story a few months ago. I think it was after, you know, one of the football runs, where a couple of my friends in church turned around and said, "We're so glad you're such a South Dakota State fan." And I laughed, because they're big Jackrabbits and they go to the games every week, no matter what the sport. And I just laughed and I said, whatever. I'm a fan of whoever is playing that day, and I appreciate great teams and great stories, and I love getting to know the athletes. So here's the deal. When I told Neil you were going to be on, I said, I thought I'd throw something different at Neil. I said, his dog's name is Lettuce. Maybe you could explain where that came from.
1: Yeah, you know, my wife and I came from the University of Wyoming before we arrived at South Dakota State. And there was a animal shelter in Cheyenne, Wyoming, and they had a litter of black lab mixed puppies. And when they get a litter in at all the same time, they name them after a theme. So that litter's theme was vegetables. So there were puppies named Sweet Pea and Baby Broccoli, and we chose Lady Lettuce. So we just kept the name, and you know, she knows her name. It's unique, and she's a great dog.
0: There you go, Neil.
2: Great story. I knew there was a story attached to it.
0: I knew that your dog was named Lettuce, but I didn't know the story behind it. So that's pretty cool. And how old is Lettuce now?
1: Oh, I think she's going to be 9 here this next December. So she's a black lab mix with a couple different breeds, and she's pretty tall and lanky, but super, super gentle dog, and very mild-mannered.
0: Oh, my gosh. Labs are the best when it comes to that. My son Nick and his wife Allie and their daughters and their two dogs, one of which is a lab, are living with me for the foreseeable future while they build a house, and Chase is their lab, and literally, and he's full grown, he thinks he's a lap dog, and he tries his hardest to get up on my lap, and he's just a cuddler and a snuggler. I mean, they are just such a lovable dog.
1: Yeah, she's Lettuce is super sweet. She's definitely getting some gray hair now, but very, very calm and very gentle around young kids, and knows some good commands, and she's pretty obedient, and she's definitely our firstborn child.
0: So does she have a blue and yellow scarf?
1: She doesn't, no, but we'll dress her up maybe in matching Halloween costumes every October.
0: Okay, yeah. Sounds good. We will talk about volleyball here, if that's okay.
1: Yeah.
0: I tend to talk about other stuff a lot. The last couple of years, I can remember we had this discussion before your year, 2 years ago, you'd been to Brazil. Is that where you took the team?
1: Yeah, so summer of 2024, we went on a foreign tour and went and played in Brazil for 12 days and played 5 matches to 5 sets. And obviously a great team bonding experience, but it was a great competitive advantage, a lot of volleyball and real matches that we normally don't get in the summertime. And when we returned stateside, you know, we started that 2024 season 22-0. We were the last undefeated team in Division I. So we thought it was a really, really productive tour for us, and we're scheduled to go again summer of 2028.
0: Yeah, I just remember how excited you were for the season to start and how optimistic you were because of that experience. And it wasn't just the volleyball. I'm guessing the fact to go overseas like that or to travel like that, and be together for that length of time in a foreign setting has got to do wonders for team chemistry.
1: Yeah, I mean, the on-court volleyball stuff was a huge competitive advantage, but so was, like you said, just the time spent around each other. So we can't have, you know, really mandatory practice in the summer times like men's and women's basketball can. So when you are fortunate enough to go on these foreign tours, you really maximize it. And we thought it was just a huge catalyst for our success in that 2024 season. And, you know, it's kind of just been steamrolling from there.
0: Plus, you're playing. Were you playing all Brazilian teams?
1: Yeah, so we played like some private club teams, and then it was actually an Olympic year that year. So, you know, the Summer Olympics were in Paris, the summer of 2024, and two of our matches were against the U19 Brazilian Junior National Team. So we got to go to the Olympic Training Center, where they have all of their gold medals, and obviously Brazil just has a rich history for both indoor and sand volleyball. And we even got to watch some of their sand volleyball Olympians train there as they were preparing to go to Paris in just a couple weeks. So just to be in their Olympic training facility and play one of their junior national teams was a really rewarding experience.
0: Yeah, because when you think of Brazil, you think of soccer. But I also think of volleyball because they've got to be the I almost want to say it's their national sport, but soccer is. But it's got to be a close second.
1: Definitely, definitely second. Huge volleyball culture, both indoor and outdoor, and you know, just a ton of rich tradition, both on the men's and women's side, in terms of Olympic finishes and things like that.
0: Neil, did you ever play volleyball?
2: I never did. You know, I my idea of volleyball was at the beach, just kind of bumping it around. But my two daughters played volleyball at Lincoln High School, and I really got into it and started to understand the game. And when you start to understand the game and understand the strategies and the plays, it really is quite a game. I've enjoyed it. And as I've learned more about the game, I enjoy going now to matches, and it's a lot more fun when you understand kind of what's going on.
0: Well, and the game changed dramatically, Dan, when it went to rallies. Scoring. I know it's been a while ago, but I've been doing this a lot longer than that, so it seems like yesterday to me. And I can remember going to shoot high school volleyball matches that were, let's just say, painstaking. And as soon as it went to rally scoring, that made a huge difference.
1: Yeah, you know, rally scoring was a big rule change. We're looking at probably... Oh, I'm going to blank on the year 20. Right now. But, yeah, 20 years ago. And even when I started as a student manager during my undergrad, like, we were playing sets to 30 points. So I think volleyball as a whole has done a great job of evolving as its popularity has increased. And now you see our sport at, you know, a peak for TV visibility and TV exposure, and our coaching committees are doing a great job of trying to capitalize on that success. How do we continue to tweak the rules so that our product is more edible for ESPN and ABC on Sunday afternoons competing with NFL games? And, you know, now you look at the different arenas and special events our sport is capable of playing in. It's just a really exciting time for college volleyball as a whole.
0: Well, that semifinal match in the national championships last year with Texas A&M and Nebraska was one of the most exciting volleyball matches I've ever seen.
1: Yeah, that Elite Eight game was an epic one, and certainly Nebraska had just an absolutely tremendous season last year that got cut short that day. And I know everyone here in Brookings is excited to host them 2 weeks from today.
0: Right. And that was the next question is, Bergen Riley and her Huskers are coming to South Dakota State. Obviously the biggest moment in your career there, and actually in the school's history there, to have Nebraska coming to Brookings.
1: Super exciting. We're very grateful for them coming to Brookings. You know, they are the pinnacle of not only college volleyball teams, but women's collegiate teams. The exposure, the the elite athletes and coaching, the fan base, the brand that they have. Obviously, it's going to be a sellout here 2 weeks from today, but what they do for our sport has to be acknowledged. They're pushing boundaries. They're playing games in T-Mobile Arena in Las Vegas. They're playing an exhibition match in Dallas Cowboys Stadium down in Texas. And then directly after our match in Brooklyn, they're going to play a game in Wrigley Field in Chicago. So there's only one volleyball program in the country that's ever played a game in a football stadium and put 99,000 fans in that football stadium, and that's Nebraska. So we're grateful for them to come to Brookings. It's going to be a great day. Arguably the most hyped sporting event in SDSU history, maybe the biggest since we hosted College Game Day not too long ago. And there's certainly a buzz as, you know, the game is only 2 weeks away.
0: Yeah. All right. So we know how good Nebraska is again, obviously. You guys have lost one game in conference play in 2 years, Dan, after that Brazilian trip. And USD had been kind of dominating the scene up until that point. Obviously, you saw something in your squad that made you believe you were going to be really good. You got to be excited that it has come to fruition.
1: Yeah, I mean, there was certainly a vision for what our program can be, and I'd be lying if I said this hasn't really exceeded my expectations. So the last 2 years have just been a huge blessing to everyone around the program. We're 50-8 overall the last two seasons, 31-1 in Summit League play. We've got consecutive regular season championships, consecutive NCAA at-large bids. So, I mean, it's just been super fun. I take a lot of pride in what we've built, and I'm really excited to share that with our fan base because we're going to lead the league in total and average attendance again, and building our community and growing our sport here in South Dakota is something I take a lot of pride in.
0: Hasn't Sylvie been the player of the year the last 2 years in the Summit?
1: Yep. So Sylvie was the freshman of the year in 2023, and then she's been the player of the year in the Summit League the last 2 years in a row.
0: So she could actually get the hat trick, which is, I'm guessing that's probably never been done.
1: That's a good question. I don't know that, but I'll tell you this. Sylvie is the best she's ever been. She has improved a ton, even from her junior season. So I think the league is in store for an absolute force. She's got to be one of the best six rotation players at this level, high major schools. So she's just outstanding and a five skill player who can play six rotations and do it all. And we're really excited for her and everything she's been working towards.
2: Hey, Coach Neil Graff here. First of all, congratulations on the success that you've chronicled. What a great achievement. I'm a firm believer in the fact that success breeds success. Has the success you've had enhanced your recruiting efforts? Is it getting you exposure to players and areas of the country that maybe you would not have had in the past?
1: Yeah, that's a great question. We've definitely capitalized on our success in the recruiting phase. We've got just a ton of commitments over the next 2 years that really puts us ahead, and now we can be, patient and make sure the next addition is what the team needs the most. But in terms of like recruiting regions, we want players to play for Jackrabbit Volleyball who are in our bordering states, from Minneapolis to South Dakota, Iowa, Omaha and Lincoln, Nebraska. Like, there's so much good volleyball around us. I wouldn't say we're looking or spreading a bigger net. We're simply getting the better players from our region because they recognize what a great student athlete championship experience that we can provide here. Yep.
0: There is no question that volleyball has just taken off, especially in recent years. You're seeing participation numbers at some of the high schools in volleyball skyrocket, and some of the other sports that go on at the same time or maybe during the winter are declining. It's amazing.
1: Yeah, everything we're hearing is that volleyball at the high school level is the number one sport in terms of participation amongst young females. So young high school females are playing volleyball more than any other sport right now. And I think you see that level of training reach the college game. But Sioux Falls, South Dakota, and South Dakota as a state is placing these high-level D1 players like Bergen Riley to programs like Nebraska. And I think there's a lot to say about that. Our state obviously has a smaller total population, yet the volleyball players that are being trained in our state at the high school level can go on to play volleyball at the highest level there is.
0: Well, just in the last few weeks, we've seen two Harrisburg girls on different national Team USA teams win world championships. I mean, and Bergen got the chance to do that. But the fact that we're now getting more and more is really kind of a feather in our cap here in this part of the world.
1: Yeah, I think those two individuals are absolutely tremendous. And, you know, there's a slew of others over the last 6 years that I've been here who go on to play at that Power Four level. So it's really exciting. I think the high school and the club coaches here in South Dakota do an amazing job. And as you guys know, there's no pro sports here in South Dakota. So for them to go play at the highest level of college volleyball, it's just a really exciting thing.
2: Hey, Coach, you mentioned earlier that you migrated to Brookings from Wyoming. What's your history from a coaching perspective? Where have you been before you got to Brookings?
1: Yeah, well, I grew up outside Chicago. I started playing volleyball in high school. We have boys volleyball as a sanctioned sport there. My undergrad was at the University of Kansas under Hall of Famer Ray Bouchard. Did 4 years as a student manager before moving up on staff. I did a year under Hall of Famer Debbie Humphreys at Stephen F. Austin. I think she's entering her 39th season this fall, so just an absolute legend in Division I volleyball. And then I spent 7 seasons at the University of Wyoming before I came here, and that's where I really learned and gained the confidence to run my own program. So coming from Wyoming, a state with no pro sport teams and only 1 4-year institution, I saw a lot of similar characteristics here in South Dakota. And obviously the Jackrabbits just have an amazing fan base, and our community here has provided just an amazing experience for not only our student athletes, but my wife and I and our family.
0: Yeah, you picked a really good time to come to South Dakota State. I mean, I don't know that there's been a better time to be a coach at any sport in Brookings.
1: Yeah, I think you guys made the comment like success breeds success earlier. And when I went through my recruiting process here, I looked at all the other sports and specifically the female sports and looked at if they were winning. And, you know, at the time it was Krista Wood winning championships with softball, and Christina McSweeney, has taken that torch and won championships with her team, and Brock Thompson winning championships with women's soccer. You know, Coach AJ and the women's basketball program, obviously one of the best mid-major women's basketball program teams in the country. So we were, you know, learning those first couple of years and watching all these other teams win championships and national championships. So I was lucky to join an athletics department that had great leadership and great coaches and great student athletes, because there's a lot of trophies in the trophy case here in Brookings.
0: So how good can this year's team be when you've got Sylvie Skuntz back leading the way, and you said she's going to be better than ever? That's certainly a pretty good indicator. And you've got Jocelyn Richardson back, who's had some great success with you. Who are some of the other names we should be watching for?
1: Well, Riley Martin is our senior setter. That would complete that senior class for us. But they've just been amazing. I think Jackrabbit Volleyball is one of the best transformational stories in our sport, from where we were 6 years ago to where we are now and consecutive championships and selling out our building 2 weeks from today. I take a lot of pride in the transformational growth we've created here. But Hannah Klein is a rising sophomore outside opposite of Sylvie. I think they make the best outside hitter duo in our league. And when you've got two, you know, super terminal, super athletic outsides, it's just really, really hard to stop. So I think we've put together a really tough non-conference schedule, probably ranks in the top 40 in our in the country in terms of difficulty. But we're really excited to start Summit League play later this season and host the conference tournament on our home floor the Sunday, Monday, Tuesday before Thanksgiving.
0: And lastly, how many concussions has Sylvie caused with hits that have been taken in the noggin?
1: No official concussions that I know of, but when the ball is flying in our gym, you got to be aware because it's moving quickly when it comes off her hand.
0: Have you ever seen anybody hit it harder?
1: Oh, I mean, she's up there. I don't know. Definitely nobody on my teams that I've coached have hit it as hard as she does. But if you ever have the pleasure to meet her, she's just an extremely polished young woman. So is the rest of our senior class. But give her a high five sometime, and you'll understand why she hits the ball so hard.
0: Your hand will hurt.
1: Oh, yeah.
0: Right? Yeah. All right, so 2 weeks from tonight, what's game time against Nebraska in Brookings?
1: It's 7 p.m. First serve on Wednesday, September 2nd.
0: All right, Dan, thanks so much, and give Lettuce a hug for me.
1: I will. Appreciate you guys.
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0: And don't forget, at Arby's, for 4 more days, you can still get that pecan chicken salad sandwich. It's made with diced chicken, red grapes, apples, celery, pecans, and mayonnaise with shredded lettuce on honey wheat bread. You can also get the orange cream shake as well. Those two are promotional items that won't be on the menu anymore after Sunday. So make sure you get over there and try them. And the Angus cheesesteak is now on the menu permanently. It was such a big hit that it will stay there indefinitely, which is wonderful news. And so is the fact that we've got Lewis Drug. We talked about that earlier with Neil, who's off to the Turner County Fair with his son, Ben. We hope they have a great time. We were talking about Lewis. They've been around since 1942. That's 84 years in business of taking care of all of us. Hope you enjoyed the show today. It was a fun one. Back tomorrow.
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3: The defending Super Bowl champion Seattle Seahawks are signing two-time Pro Bowl cornerback Trayvon Diggs to a one-year deal. Houston Texans receiver Jaden Higgins tore his ACL during yesterday's joint practice against the Raiders and will be out for the season. Los Angeles Chargers starting center Tyler Biadasz will be out indefinitely after injuring his ACL and other parts of his left knee during yesterday's joint practice with the 49ers. Baltimore Ravens center Danny Pinter, who was bidding to succeed Biadasz as the Ravens starting center, was carted off the field a short time ago at Baltimore's joint practice with the Minnesota Vikings. Major League Baseball right now, the Detroit Tigers, a 3-2 lead at Pittsburgh, bottom of the eighth inning. Pirates starter Paul Skenes in 4 1/3 innings allowed 3 earned runs and 5 strikeouts. At Wrigley, the Cubs and White Sox are scoreless in the top half of the third inning. I'm Isaac Lohenkron.
4: 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You want winners? 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
24: 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Mikey, I feel like we have to start shifting our conversations away from the Yankees, away from the North Carolina Tar Heels, and towards the NFL and football.
25: Don't tease.
24: Well, I'm not teasing. I'm going to get to it. Because I think I feel like we need to get our brains. It's like we're in, you know, training camp mode right now. We need to, you know, kind of work out our brains. So I'm going to start slow here, okay? Try to get into football shape, all right? On average.
25: Football take shape.
24: On average, every year, six teams that made the playoffs the year before will not make the playoffs the next season. So that means, in all likelihood, we will have six teams who made the playoffs a season ago not make the playoffs this year, which means, on average, there are roughly six new teams in the playoffs every year. And you wonder why the NFL is so popular and so great. Literally, every team but the Jets has a chance. And so I am wondering here, both from the audience and from you guys, I don't want to do all six teams, but just some teams who made the playoffs a year ago who you don't think are going to make the playoffs this season, and some teams who didn't make the playoffs a year ago that you think will make the playoffs this year, and the Kansas City Chiefs is an obvious one. So I think that's where most people would start, right?
25: For me, the easiest one, I would go with a team that made the playoffs last year that won't make it this year.
24: Yeah.
25: For me, it's the Pittsburgh Steelers.
24: Right.
25: Where you're banking on another year of Aaron Rodgers getting older. Mike McCarthy, new head coach there. And then really it comes down to the division where you'd expect the Ravens to be better, in Jesse Minter's first year. And then the Bengals, it's hard to see the Bengals going 6-11 again if Joe Burrow could stay healthy in Cincinnati.
24: What are you thinking, Mikey?
25: I'm going to go with the Jacksonville Jaguars. I just don't think that division is good. I think that they're going to get one team in, and my guess is going to be the Houston Texans because they do have that championship level defense.
24: Right.
25: And I think Trevor Lawrence comes back to earth.
24: This is our training camp. I want to remind you guys, you chose two easy ones, okay? In order for this to work, you have to have a hot take. And so I'm going to say the Seattle Seahawks, the reigning Super Bowl champions. Why? They're in a very tough division.
25: We picked the 3-4 seed.
24: I picked the champs. I mean, how about that? To not make the playoffs this year. Why is that a bad pick? It's a hot take. It's a good take.
25: Because there's almost no scenario where the Seahawks go from a team that was 14-3 last year to a team that falls out of playoff contention unless, unless you're just banking on an injury to Sam Darnold at the quarterback position and they're having to rely on Jalen Milroe playing quarterback.
0: I'm not saying they won't be in playoff contention. I'm just saying they're in a tough division. If you're going to do this, it has to be a hot take. Of course the Steelers. Right. I mean, they got in, what, at 9-8 last year? And the Ravens are in that division. They didn't get in.
25: So last year, the Steelers.
0: Well, they did. They did get it, I think.
25: Last year, the Steelers were 10-7. I think if you're going for the easiest answer for this, for a team that missed the playoffs, that's going to make the playoffs this year, the easiest answer would just to be go to the NFC North, where the Lions finished 9-8, dead last there, and say the Lions are going to make it, because somebody has to win that division, and all four teams in that division are pretty strong.
0: All right. Let me give you the NFC teams in the playoffs. Go ahead, Mikey. I'm sorry.
5: I was going to say not only that, but I'm going to tell you the team they're going to knock out, and that's the 2 seed last year in the NFC. I don't think the Bears make the playoffs. I think too much broke right for them last year.
0: Now they won
5: so many games late. I think Caleb Williams is fool's gold, even though Stu Gotts thinks he's the best, and I don't think they make the playoffs.
0: All right, keep in mind, on average, 6 teams who made the playoffs last year will not make the playoffs the following season. So I'll give you the playoff teams from last year. Let's go through them and tell me if you think they're going to make it back to the playoffs this year. Patriots.
5: No.
0: Thank you. That's how you play the game, Mikey A. Screaming. I'm so excited. Football's here. Taylor.
25: Patriots playoffs.
0: All right. Bills.
25: Playoffs.
0: Playoffs. Yes. All right.
5: Playoffs.
0: Steelers. Taylor has said no. Ravens could make the playoffs. I say the Ravens don't make the playoffs. The Steelers don't make the playoffs. The Bengals do make the playoffs and win the Super Bowl. How about that? That's how we play the game.
5: It's training camp.
0: Yeah.
5: That's a training camp take.
0: Yep. Jaguars.
25: Playoffs. No.
0: Texans.
25: Playoffs.
5: Yes.
0: Broncos.
5: Yes.
0: Chargers.
25: My Super Bowl pick.
5: Yes.
0: On average, 6 teams aren't going to make it back. Eagles.
25: This is one where you could talk me into the Eagles not making the playoffs because,
5: yeah,
25: unfortunately, I'm buying into the Cowboys hype this year. They get Von Miller. I like their defense being able to be a lot better this year. And I think that's kind of been what's hampering them. Their bad defense. I think Caleb Downs fixes a lot of issues on their defense.
5: He's going to have to. That was a really, really bad defense last year. Dak Prescott can't stay healthy. Jerry Jones won't put in, curtains at the stadium that even CeeDee Lamb is saying, please, I'm not buying into the Cowboys hype. Nope.
0: I'm not either. The Eagles make the playoffs. I have Jalen Hurts winning the MVP this year. I mean, I am really just giving out hot takes here in preseason.
5: Over Caleb, who you think is going to be the best quarterback in the NFL of all time at some point.
0: Eventually, yes, but not this season. Okay. Not yet. A little too soon. We're a year away from Caleb Williams being the greatest quarterback that anyone has ever seen. Eagles. So let's go to the Bears. Mikey says no. Packers.
25: Playoffs.
5: Yes.
0: Playoffs. All right. Vikings and Lions in that division. I mean,
25: Lions,
0: a team that didn't make the playoffs a year ago that I could see making the playoffs this year.
25: I think when you're looking for a regression in the NFC North, it's coming via the Minnesota Vikings.
0: All right. Okay. Carolina. I can't believe they made the playoffs.
25: I mean, somebody had to.
5: Can't we just say NFC South and just say one of them makes it? Like, do we have to? Because there's no difference between any of them.
0: So that would be the obvious division. That and the AFC Central would be the obvious divisions where you say, hey, whoever won those divisions a year ago, not going to win it this year. They're not going to make the playoffs. And you would find your teams that didn't make the playoffs who are going to make the playoffs in those divisions. Yes.
25: So I get Baker Mayfield's whole thing is about having a chip on his shoulder and being the guy that proves everybody wrong. But yesterday he was talking to the media and he said, everybody's picking against us probably to have a losing record. So we'll see when I prove them wrong. I would just like to inform Baker Mayfield, currently they are the favorites in the NFC South.
0: Is he crazy?
25: You're not the New Orleans Saints right now, man.
0: But who is doubting Baker Mayfield? Is he hearing voices? Does he just... No one is saying that. Who is hyping up the Buccaneers or who is crushing the Buccaneers where Baker somehow is going to find the chip? He makes it up. He puts fake chips on his shoulder. Put it on the poll, Taylor. Does Baker Mayfield put fake chips on his shoulder? Yes, Mikey.
5: I was just wondering if you knew there was no such thing as the AFC Central for about 25 years.
0: AFC North. What a time, though, when the AFC Central was a thing.
5: I remember.
0: Same teams, I think, no?
5: Similar.
0: Put it on the poll. Do you remember the AFC Central? So I have the Seahawks not making it because it has to be bold. It has to be a hot take. I think Seattle, because I still don't believe in Sam Darnold, although I shouldn't be doing that. But they give away Walker to the Kansas City Chiefs. I just think in that division, that is a, I know they won the Super Bowl, guys. I understand that. Okay. But it's, would they be the first Super Bowl winning team to not make the playoffs the next season? I don't think so.
5: No, the Patriots missed it right after winning the Super Bowl. So it is, after right. Tom Brady got hurt and it was a Matt Castle year.
0: All right. So allow me to be the first, in sports media as everyone is working out the kinks here and giving hot takes for the NFL. Allow me to be the first. And if anyone else says it, they stole it from me. All right. The Seattle Seahawks, the Super Bowl champion, Seattle Seahawks, will not make it to the postseason this year. I said it, and I said it first.
25: So the last Super Bowl winning team to miss the playoffs the following season was the 2022 Los Angeles Rams, where they finished 2022 5-12.
0: So it's possible. Rough. Yes. But it's possible. That's all I'm saying.
25: Same division, too.
0: Yes. Ryan Day, the head coach of the Ohio State Buckeyes, is going to join us coming up in hour number two. Mike Norvell will be on the show tomorrow. Exciting. Football is here. We're talking the coaches. I mean, this is fairly amazing. 888. I just forgot the number. 877-99 on Fox. That is 877-99 on Fox. I'm in training camp. I'm getting my brain into football mode. I'm working it into football mode. We'll take a quick timeout. We'll come back. We'll take your phone calls at 888. I'm joking. 877-99 on Fox.
25: Love Cornhole? 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
14: From the Kelloland Live Doppler Storm Center.
15: Partly cloudy skies are going to return this afternoon, with our chances for showers and thunderstorms decreasing. Our highs will get to around 80 degrees and winds will be on the lighter side from the southwest at 5 to 10 miles per hour. For tonight, skies will be mostly clear and lows are going to be near 59. From the Kelloland Live Doppler HD Storm Center, I'm meteorologist Jalen Borson.
16: 17.8% share of the Lakers. The other siblings all decided, yes, we're ready to sell. Basically saying, oh, screw us, Genie. Yeah, no, screw you. Yeah, you're out. So they all want out. They're getting out. They want everybody out. But now Genie Buss is saying, this can't happen. She is contesting the vote that they made to sell the remainder of the team to Kushner and Iger. And there's a reason why. Whenever there's a Lakers story that breaks about ownership, succession trends right after social media, and all the Logan Roy pictures, and who's this and who's this guy, and which one of Mitch Kupchak is who, and who's this guy and who's this and who's that. 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
1: Get to Ike in the sports update in just a minute. Fernando Mendoza took first-team snaps yesterday in practice for the Raiders. Mikey is smiling already because we love Fernando Mendoza. How can you not?
2: Sure. I want to. Yeah. I'm just wondering if anybody on the Raiders noticed. Like, do you think any other player noticed on the Raiders that it was Mendoza and not Cousins?
1: It's a very good question, and I don't have the answer for you. But it is a good question. Cousins probably noticed. I mean, maybe. I don't know. But I want to play this sound from you because I think that Fernando Mendoza is becoming my new favorite quarterback just because he's so nice. What a kid. I mean, listen, your parents and you have a child. You want your son to grow up exactly like Fernando Mendoza. Listen to this sound from Mendoza after he gets some first team reps in practice for the Raiders. Guys. Let's not listen to the sound of Fernando Mendoza before he... All right.
2: I blame Iowa Sam.
1: I mean, it's going to stick with me for a couple of weeks, but listen, in your cars out there, just pretend it never happened. All right. This is Fernando Mendoza after getting some first-team reps and the media sitting down and talking to him right after that practice.
3: Be able to go against the Texans defense, which is also a top defense in the league. Go against them, be able to get some reps with the ones against the superstars on their defense. And then obviously their twos are fantastic as well. We got so much work, whether it was move the ball, first down, third down, red zone, 2 minute. There were so many situations. And I believe overall it was a positive day. There were plays that I loved and plays that I wish I had back. But in reality, that's a lie. I wish I didn't have them back because it's a growing experience. And it's practice. It's practice, and this is what I love. And it's just a beautiful day to play football here. And I'm so happy. I have so many things to learn from today.
2: There isn't a bigger juxtaposition in sports between a player and the city he plays in than Fernando Mendoza.
1: He's too
2: in
1: nice
2: Las
1: to
2: Vegas,
1: live there.
2: Right?
1: Yes. No one is as polite as he is anywhere in that entire city. You're right.
2: So I saw this article from Mike Silver of The Athletic. He was interviewing Fernando Mendoza about his rookie year coming up and expectations. And Mike Silver asked him about the strip in Las Vegas, and Fernando Mendoza's response was, "I've been there once or twice, but I haven't really experienced the strip. A lot, it's like a boogeyman. A lot of people talk about the strip like you don't want to go there. It's like when you're a kid, you're trick or treating, and there's the haunted house. You're not trying to go over there."
1: And I believe him. Most players say, I try to avoid the strip, and I'm like, get out of here. That guy's lying. He doesn't want to acknowledge what he's doing in Vegas. Not Mendoza. I believe him when he says he wants nothing to do with that strip. He's terrified of it. Go ahead, Mikey.
2: When he gets there, does he just go, wow, look at the lights. Look at all these lights, guys. You have him being like Buddy the Elf in Elf, Will Ferrell, when he goes to New York City for the first time.
1: I think there's a bit here. The most interesting man in the world. Remember those Dos Equis commercials?
2: Of course.
1: The nicest quarterback in the world. Something like that. There has to be. Let's play this out one more time here. Listen just how nice Fernando Mendoza is.
3: Be able to go against the Texans defense, which is also a top defense in the league. Go against them, be able to get some reps with the ones against the superstars on their defense. And then obviously their twos are fantastic as well. We got so much work, whether it was move the ball, first down, third down, red zone, 2 minute. There were so many situations, and I believe overall it was a positive day. There were plays that I loved and plays that I wish I had back, but in reality, that's a lie. I wish I didn't have them back because it's a growing experience, and it's practice. It's practice, and this is what I love, and it's just a beautiful day to play football here, and I'm so happy. I have so many things to learn from today.
1: Yeah, so good.
2: So there's a certain level of charm every time Fernando Mendoza speaks.
1: Yes.
2: It's like you're hanging on every word just to say, like, aw, like he's so cute.
1: Yes.
2: But part of that is like he's coming off a season where he won the national championship, right?
1: Yes.
2: Like if he was on a 7-6 team and you heard him talk like this, people would be questioning, does Fernando Mendoza have the right mentality to be an NFL quarterback?
1: He'd be
2: right?
1: kicked out of football. I mean, seriously.
0: Absolutely. He'd be Tim Tebow.
1: There's no way he gets drafted number one overall if his team went 7-6 a year ago and he's that nice. It only works because, yes, his team was that dominant last year in college football, and he was that dominant.
0: Do you think any of his coaches can chew him out? Do you think like any of them could get in his face and yell at him, or is he just like, no, you're right. Absolutely. No.
1: Yeah. I'm sorry, sir. Yeah.
2: Yeah, but they're definitely trying.
1: You weren't hard enough on me.
2: No, I mean. they're definitely trying to break him. Like,
0: don't give up on me, coach.
1: I'm going to get it. I'm going to work hard.
2: This is a situation like if John Gruden was still the coach of the Raiders, John Gruden would be licking his chops every morning on the way to the facility being like,
1: yes.
2: I'm going to be the one that breaks Mendoza today.
1: But there's nothing more annoying than you yelling at a person.

0: faster compared to college,
1: right,
0: and having to drive to the game.
1: He doesn't have to drive to the game. Yeah. He knows that, right?
0: Yeah. Well, what's the other option? Have a driver?
1: Yes. I mean,
0: well, yeah. I think he's just used to the team bus is leaving.
1: Getting on the bus.
0: Yeah, the team bus is leaving at 12 o'clock.
1: Right.
0: We're going to go to the game instead of, oh, now the entire responsibility is now on me getting there.
1: It's adorable. It is. But 7-6, he's kicked out of the league.
2: Fernando Mendoza only cries happy tears for every interception he throws because he gets to learn from it.
1: I'm telling you.
2: He's so excited.
1: I'm telling you, he cries more when he's happy than when he's sad. When he's upset, he's never upset. Yeah. Every day is a great day. Every day is a learning moment. Every day he's trying to get better, and he only cries when he actually gets better. And he sees the fruits of his labor, you know?
2: Fernando, you just threw a pick six to cost your team the Super Bowl. How do you feel? Man, I just couldn't be happier. I am going to learn so much from this experience.
1: Next year,
2: this
1: I won't do that.
2: So great for me.
0: There's two quarterbacks that I think are in this category of every time they talk right now, I want to hear what they have to say.
1: Really?
0: It's Fernando Mendoza, because Fernando Mendoza is going to spin everything into a sunshine and positive and you kind of hear the newness of when he's talking about the NFL experience, which I think is pretty interesting. The other quarterback that I hang on to every word he says, Jameis Winston.
2: It's Jameis.
0: Yes.
2: I was going to argue that if it wasn't Jameis Winston is the other guy I want to hear every time.
1: Yes. I've never cared about what a backup has to say more so than when Jameis Winston speaks. I am totally with Taylor on this. Not Baker Mayfield, though. You don't hang on his words? No.
0: Nah,
1: you're tired of his words.
0: I couldn't really care what. I could care less about what Baker has to say.
1: Well, it's the same words every single time.
0: Ever since we went to Tahoe and I went up to Baker Mayfield and I tried to book him on the show and he said, no, thanks, I'm good. I've kind of been out on Baker Mayfield.
1: Yeah, but he gave you a real no. It wasn't a Colin Jost.
0: I do respect that.
2: I'd rather the no than the Jost.
0: Yeah, Mikey, it was such a harsh no.
1: Right.
0: That, like, all week I was just building up the confidence to start asking people. And then the second I got some confidence,
1: crushed him.
0: Baker Mayfield just stabbed me through the heart.
1: Imagine Mendoza in Tahoe. I mean, he'd be on every show. He can't say no.
0: He would never be able to get to the driving range. He would be on with the local show from Kansas City.
1: Yes.
0: And no part of Fernando Mendoza was like, why am I doing a radio show in Kansas City right now?
1: No, he's happy to do it.
2: So excited.
1: Let's go out to Sherman Oaks. Ike has a sports update.
3: Thank you, Stu Gotts. The defending Super Bowl champion Seattle Seahawks are signing two-time Pro Bowl cornerback Trayvon Diggs to a one-year deal. Houston Texans receiver Jaden Higgins tore his ACL during yesterday's joint practice against the Raiders and will be out for the season. Los Angeles Chargers starting center Tyler Biadasz out indefinitely after injuring his ACL and other parts of his left knee during yesterday's joint practice with the 49ers. Baltimore Ravens center Danny Pinter, who is bidding to succeed Biadasz as the Ravens starting center, carted off the field today at their joint practice with the Minnesota Vikings. In Major League Baseball, the Detroit Tigers led the Pittsburgh Pirates 3-1 in the bottom of the seventh inning when the Pirates' Rafael Flores came up and hit a pinch hit home run to make it 3-2. Flores stayed in at catcher, and moments ago, with one out in the bottom of the ninth inning, he hit another home run off of Kenley Jansen to tie the score 3-3 in the bottom of the ninth inning. Mets up 2-1 over the Padres, bottom of the eighth inning. In Minnesota, the Twins and Atlanta Braves tied at 4, top half of the sixth inning. And the Cubs and White Sox scoreless in the top half of the fifth inning at Wrigley Field. That's what's trending.
4: Hello, beautiful people, and welcome to our Humble the Boat.
3: Just kidding. We don't do that at this network. Stu Gotts, back to you.
1: Thank you, Isaac. He's a showman. Go
0: ahead,
1: Taylor.
0: And the Pirates just walked it off 4-3, low with a walk-off home run in Pittsburgh. PNC Park, beautiful park.
1: It is a nice park.
2: Yeah,
1: go ahead.
0: One of my biggest problems with football, like, I'm just as excited as everybody else that the NFL is about to start.
1: Debatable.
0: No, it's not debatable, actually.
1: Okay. All right. Well, it is. I mean, everything is.
0: Technically. Technically, everything, yes, is debatable.
1: Tell Stephen A. it's not debatable.
0: I mean, my least favorite part about football this time of year is it feels like as we're going through training camp and we're going through preseason, it's just what teams can survive until week one, where you're hearing Ike's update. Jaden Higgins from the Texans goes down with a torn ACL.
1: Yep.
0: Tyler Biadasz from the Chargers, their starting center that they got this free agency, who was supposed to be a big part of solidifying their offensive line. I don't really love that part of football where it just feels like teams are holding

0: holding on and just hoping to get to week one healthy.
1: Justin Herbert now has a built-in excuse. I mean, his entire offensive line is hurts.
0: Always does. Where there's a will, there's an excuse for Justin Herbert.
2: Who do you have winning the Super Bowl, Taylor?
0: I had the Chargers. Now this is reshifting my prediction.
1: Right. To the Bengals? I mean.
0: No. Probably the Cowboys.
1: Really?
0: Yeah, Von Miller believes that this could be the Cowboys' year.
1: Well, because he went there?
0: Yeah. Well, yes. And he was also saying like it would be winning a Super Bowl in Dallas would be different than winning a Super Bowl in LA or winning a Super Bowl in Denver. Like he mentioned that in Denver, there was a pretty good turnout for when they won the Super Bowl. And then LA, it was few and far between the Rams fans that were at their championship celebration.
1: Sure.
0: If the Cowboys do win a Super Bowl,
1: it's special.
0: It
1: yes.
0: feels like it would be New York Knicks level of pandemonium sweeping the streets.
1: I think that's a fair comparison. I think the Knicks winning the NBA title, while it annoyed many people, it was still special and it got a lot of people excited. I do think winning a Super Bowl for the Dallas Cowboys means a little something different, maybe a little more than winning a Super Bowl in, let's say, Seattle. Is that fair?
0: For sure. Once, if you have the nickname America's Team, everything that you do is amplified. Like Stephen A. Smith cannot wait on Monday mornings to talk about the Dallas Cowboys.
1: Yes.
0: If they lose, nobody is racing to a microphone to talk about the Seattle Seahawks if they lose.
1: Right. I would say winning a Super Bowl for Pittsburgh and Green Bay probably means more. No? I mean, it does. The most other teams.
0: I think the Cowboys are...
1: Well, you have to factor in the last time these teams won a Super Bowl. It's been a minute for the Dallas Cowboys. It's been a while, I think, for the Steelers. I mean, the Packers, it's been a while. And those are three, you know, storied franchises in NFL history. I mean, they are.
2: I agree that those three probably are more. I think the Cowboys might be a little more than even Green Bay or Pittsburgh. But, yeah, I think those are three where you go... Yeah, it probably means a little bit more there.
1: Yes.
0: On the opposite end of that spectrum, what team winning the Super Bowl would move the needle the least? Because I think the clear answer is the Jacksonville Jaguars.
2: It is the Jacksonville Jaguars.
1: Is it really? Why? Big ratings in London. I mean.
0: Yeah, they're London's team.
2: they should do the parade in London.
1: Right.
2: How about Arizona?
1: No one cares. No one wants to see them in a Super Bowl. Even when they were in the Super Bowl. I was wishing they weren't there. I mean. How about the Colts? I would say the Colts are the most benign team in the NFL. In sports, perhaps. No one cares.
0: Really?
1: Yes. Why would anyone care?
0: Pat McAfee?
1: He's the only one. Fine.
2: And Peyton. He's racing to a microphone. And he has so many to choose from.
1: I stand corrected. Peyton Manning, Jeff Saturday, those guys care. But other than that, I'm not certain anyone really cares. No one wants to see the Colts in a Super Bowl. Nobody.
0: Did you see the news that Pat McAfee is now going to be on Monday Night Football coverage?
1: Why not?
0: And ESPN, it used to stand for Entertainment and Sports Programming Network. Now it stands for every show is Pat's now.
1: There's like four hosts remaining. They host everything. Reese Davis, Greedy, McAfee, and who's the fourth? I can't...
0: Schrager?
1: Well, Schrager, I mean, that guy's, he's all over my television.
0: Josh Pate's coming for everybody's stuff, too.
1: Is it, what, the college football guy?
0: Yep.
1: Really?
0: Yep.
1: No, but it's Reese Greeny. There's someone I'm leaving out here. Scott Van Pelt.
0: Stephen A.
1: Yeah, but he's not hosting. He's at every event, right. But I'm just saying they have like four guys who are their main hosts who now host every single event. McAfee's one of them. It's
0: Would amazing. You be surprised if tomorrow we got a press release from ESPN that said Pat McAfee's hosting a new show with Joe Buck, and it's called Pat McAfee Keeps It a Buck?
1: Do you want us to answer?
2: It's a terrible name. I'd be surprised that they would name it that.
1: Ask the question again. What part are we supposed to be surprised about? That he got a show with Joe Buck? That would not surprise me.
0: Yes, that was the question. Would you be surprised if Pat McAfee came out tomorrow and he has a new show with Joe Buck, and it's called Pat McAfee Keeps It a Buck?
1: It's a terrible name. Thank you.
2: Thank you.
1: Yeah. And no, I would not be surprised if Pat McAfee teamed up with anyone at ESPN at this point. I would be surprised if they did a show and they named it that.
0: Buck yeah with Pat McAfee.
1: There you go. I like that one.
2: Bucking the trend with Pat McAfee.
1: Buck you? Yeah. Buck yeah! Weird. Thank you. Fuck yeah. I said buck. Taylor, you want to talk about you're in the NFL shape here, okay? We're working out our brains here. You wanted to talk about players with the most pressure headed into the NFL season?
0: Yep. That was my question that I had for everybody today. Okay. Who has the most to prove in football this season?
1: All right, give me football music back in Sherman Oaks if you can. Anytime we talk football, I would like to hear the Fox football music if that's at all possible. Thank you. I would say, Mikey, an easy answer for me in terms of the player that has the most pressure on him. Well, it's not an easy answer, but it's my answer. I'm going to say C.J. Stroud. Because that defense is a championship defense. It has been for over a year now. Sims told us this last year that their defense is good enough to win a Super Bowl. C.J. Stroud got off to such a great start as a rookie. It's kind of been downhill since. But they are literally a quarterback away. That team is Super Bowl ready, and it appears that they are a quarterback away from making a serious run, and C.J. Stroud is that quarterback. He was so bad in the postseason last year.
2: That's a good answer. It was going to be mine, but I'll go with the same position, same conference. I'm going to go with Lamar Jackson. You got rid of the coach. You wanted him gone. It's now your team. There's no question. It's time for you to actually get that Super Bowl.
0: So for me, it was a coin flip between Lamar Jackson and, where did the coin land? Josh Allen.
1: Wow.
0: Josh Allen, same situation where your coach got replaced. Everybody's looking at you with how much talent you have and saying, Josh Allen, it's time to win. And now that he doesn't really have that built-in excuse of the Chiefs being down, this feels like a year that Josh Allen has to win a Super Bowl.
1: Who's the coach who has the most pressure on him? Vrabel's right up there for me.
0: Vrabel, really?
1: Yeah.
2: His offseason? Yeah.
0: What happened?
1: They had a good offseason. I mean,
2: yeah.
1: They got A.J. Brown.
0: I feel like you could go the A.J. Brown route. Nick Sirianni in Philadelphia.
1: Oh, wow. No, he's fine. Well, he should have job security, and somehow the guy who's been to two Super Bowls doesn't.
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15: Who is Joe?
14: LeVar Arrington, Brady Quinn, and Jonas Knox.
16: Is it me, or does it seem like, and I don't know if this is just the coverage of it, but it feels like this offseason, things have kind of, there's been an uptick as far as injuries, in joint practices, fights in joint practices. It just feels like, I don't know if that's just, there's more coverage on it. There's been people that have talked about, you know, what's the point of these if they're just going to continue fighting each other. But is this just an exception, or have you seen this before and this is just par for the course when it comes to getting ready for the season?
17: As far as the fights and all that stuff goes, I mean, that's more LeVar's territory in that regard. But I just, I'm saying, like, he's in the trenches. He was in that more. I'm a bystander just witnessing it. It's very seldom you see a quarterback get into a fight with a guy. You know, every once in a while they'll toss it up, but quickly you understand your place in all of this.
18: I fall on the other side of it, and I am one of those guys who started fights, so maybe I wasn't the toughest guy, but I'll tell you what, I was tough as hell to the guys I was tough to. I'll say that. And I didn't pick and choose. If you was a badass on the offensive line, I was coming at your neck too. I didn't care if it what mattered to me. I was not a random fighter. I've made the point before. I was an agitator fighter, meaning if guys were going through the motions.
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0: 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The Pro of the Week goes to Cubs All-Star Pete Crow Armstrong, who led off last night's game against the White Sox with a home run. According to the Elias Sports Bureau, Crow Armstrong is the first player in MLB history with two leadoff home runs and a walk-off in a two-game span. Congrats to Pete Crow Armstrong for being our Express Pros Pro of the Week.
1: It's exciting here, the NL MVP race. Pete Crow Armstrong, as you just heard Taylor say, hit a leadoff homer last night, second straight night he's done that. Three homers the last two nights. He might be the best center fielder in all of baseball, just in terms of fielding. And Ohtani went yard last night as well. You guys are impressed I watched some baseball, huh?
0: Stu, this NL MVP race right now is absolutely fantastic.
1: It is.
0: Where it feels like Ohtani and PCA are very much aware of what the other person is doing. And every time they're going out on the field, it feels like they're trying to up the other one.
1: Yes.
0: There's only been one instance of a co-MVP award in the regular season in MLB.
1: Mm-hmm.
0: 1979, Willie Stargell of the Pittsburgh Pirates and Keith Hernandez of the St. Louis Cardinals.
1: If you have two MVPs, Taylor, you know what that means, right?
0: You have none?
1: Yes.
0: We are very much tracking towards a situation where it feels like this vote is going to be decided by one or two votes. I would not be surprised if we get a co-MVP co-MVP result between Ohtani and PCA because it's that close. Right now on FanDuel, PCA is actually the current NL favorite, minus 165 to Shohei Ohtani at plus 140.
1: So it's interesting because this is an MVP race that people actually care about. You ask if the Dodgers are good for baseball or not, they're great for baseball. Because a lot of people just don't want to see Shohei Ohtani win the MVP because he wins it all the time. So they become kind of the team and he's become the player that people are rooting against. When you base it, if you were to base it on expectations headed into the season, Ohtani's on a loaded team. I mean, the Cubs were supposed to be good, but Pete Crow Armstrong is the reason they're good. This Dodger team might win a World Series without Ohtani. In fact, they have. I think
2: Ohtani is the better player. I just think that there's some voter fatigue with Shohei Ohtani that it's like, yeah, we've seen this. You do this. We get it. Whereas we're aching for another name to throw in there. So we're trying to find a Red Sox to the Yankees. We're trying to find a Michigan to the Ohio State.
1: Yep.
2: We're trying to find a rivalry that we can push every year. I think if I were to place a little sprinkle, FanDuel, I would probably lean PCA because I think they're going to want to vote for him.
1: The voters are going to want him to win it, you're saying. Enough voters are going to want him to win it. Yes, I agree. Yeah.
0: So you guys hit on the two biggest reasons why right now I think it is PCA's award to lose. The Ohtani fatigue. It's no fault to Ohtani that he's a four-time MVP. And Mikey, the only point that I disagree with you is trying to find somebody who's worthy of challenging Ohtani because PCA is historically having one of the best seasons
1: ever.
0: We've ever seen from a fielder. And he's more than deserving of being in that conversation.
1: Mm-hmm.
0: And then Stu, I think the other point that you made is the right reason where the Dodgers are bad for baseball narrative. You take Ohtani off the Dodgers, they're probably still a really good team. I'm not sure if they're a World Series team just because of they're aging very rapidly with players like Freddie Freeman and Mookie Betts.
1: Yes.
0: But if you take PCA off the Cubs, you could fairly confidently say this Cubs team is not even a playoff contender.
1: You take Ohtani off the Dodgers, they still make the playoffs. You
0: Correct.
1: Take PCA off the Cubs, they're not making the playoffs. I'm sorry. Probably not.
2: Yeah, but to that end, Taylor, you're forgetting like last year. Remember when they tried to convince us that Cal Raleigh versus Aaron Judge is going to be a thing for a while? Cal Raleigh, the big dumper, he's the guy that's going to challenge Aaron Judge. Well, where is Cal Raleigh right now?
1: Where is he?
0: He stinks.
2: I don't know. He's awful.
1: Well, the big dumper, of course he stinks. I mean,
0: Stu, I actually saw this stat. This stat was
2: yesterday. He's batting 157.
1: Wow, what a drop off.
0: So that was the big narrative last year. Cal Raleigh versus Aaron Judge.
3: Cal Raleigh has 52 hits this season.
1: Right.
3: Aaron Judge has 53 hits, and he hasn't played since May 31st.
1: They gave it to the right guy last year.
3: Yeah, a little unfair to Cal Raleigh, because Cal Raleigh was having a historic season, especially at the catcher position.
1: I know, but I mean, Taylor, give me the average again.
2: 157.
1: Right. I mean, Yankee fans would be screaming right now, how'd you give it to Cal Raleigh, right? Yes.
2: He's got to go like 20 for 20 to hit the Mendoza line.
3: So when it comes to the NL MVP, the only people who I think are wrong in this situation in the Ohtani PCA debate are the ones that are pretending that there's no debate at all. Either you go in with the...
1: Oh, there's a debate, yes.
3: If you go in with the perceived notion that it's PCA's award at this point, or if you go in that it's Ohtani's award at this point, I think those are the only people that are saying, like, it's definitively over. Because if the season did end today, it's as subjective a finish as you could get, where hitting, they are comparable. PCA is having statistically one of the best fielding seasons we've ever seen. And then Ohtani has pitched 85 innings this year to a sub 2 ERA.
1: Pete Crow Armstrong is the best name in sports, is it not? I mean, I love it. It's so good. PCA, you don't like it, Mikey?
2: No, I'm just trying to think if it's the best name. I mean, PCA is, it's good, but I mean, Cal Raleigh is good.
1: And Cal Raleigh is good.
2: Is even better.
1: You're right. You seem to be upset that he's merely batting 142. I understand that. You like the guy. Yes. Good name, good nickname, or whatever it is. I don't care. He's not an MVP, but great name and a great nickname. PCA is a great nickname. Pete Crow Armstrong is a great name for a baseball player.
3: And MVP.
1: Yes.
3: Or MVPCA.
1: Ohtani has four MVPs.
3: Yeah. I mean, my favorite narrative of the PCA part of this whole thing, where he has a great first half of the season last season, and then he kind of falls off a cliff the second half of the year.
1: Not this year.
3: He kind of starts slow this year and then has had an MVP, obviously, season this rest of the time. The Mets angle of this, where the Mets are catching strays because the Mets are the ones that traded him to the Cubs.
1: Yep.
3: And it was for a half season rental of Javi Baez, where the Mets still missed the postseason. It's like, man, the Mets, there are certain organizations where it feels like they can't get out of their own way.
1: The Mets are one of them.
3: And they're always going to find themselves on the opposite ends of these strays.
1: Yep.
3: The Mets are the gold standard when it comes to that.
1: If I'm being honest here for a minute, when that trade went down, I didn't know who Pete Crow Armstrong was, and I knew Javi Baez's name, right? And I remember calling my brother and saying, great trade for the Mets.
3: We won that trade.
2: Yeah. Well, I mean, how many prospects have been traded that you go, I don't know who that is, and right. Then you never find out who they are because they never become anything?
1: Yes.
2: And he just happened to trade away an MVP candidate.
1: Right. I mean, for a guy who could be a missing piece. That's why I thought at the time it was a good trade for the Mets.
3: Missing Pete's.
2: If the Mets want to give you somebody, is it the same as if the GM of the Eagles wants to sign you? Is it like you just... Like, that's the guy.
1: Well, if Howie Roseman calls, you don't pick up the phone. If the Mets call, you pick it up every single time. You drop everything you're doing and you pick up the phone. Yes.
2: Yes. Whatever you want to give me. Yes. You can have it. Yes.
3: You take the flyer and you're like, we could fix whatever the Mets are trading us. To the Mets' credit, though, I don't know if anybody could have saw like that Pete Crow Armstrong would have turned into this. Like, you go back to all the profiles of PCA, it sounded like somebody who was going to be this utility fourth type outfielder, be a great base runner, hit for contact. He's a 30 for 30 guy. I don't think anybody could have projected that.
1: Here's the problem, though. It's their job to predict that. It's their job to know that. It's their job. It's not ours. It's the scouts of the New York Mets. It is their job to tell the general manager, this guy's really good. Do not trade him.
2: I just picture that scene in Moneyball where all the old scouts are sitting around and Brad Pitt's like, no, we're going to do things different. And they're going, he's got three names. He's not going to be any good. Trade him. We can get Javi Baez.
1: So that's
2: two names. Yes. Great player.
1: Yes. That's interesting because Pete Crow Armstrong, when he's in the minors, not a great name. But as he ascends and he becomes an MVP candidate and a 30-30 guy, that bad name turns into a great name. It does. Yes.
3: If you got three names.
1: You don't have one. We are Fox Sports.
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8: 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Ty Cobb becomes just the fourth player to reach 3,000 hits. Cap Anson, Honus Wagner, and Nap LaJoie all preceded him. 1980, George Brett's hitting streak comes to an end at 30 games. And in 2001, still in search of his first major, Phil Mickelson comes up one stroke shy of David Toms, who wins the PGA Championship, his only major. And that's what happened. This day in sports history.
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13: And here's what you need to know.
14: The defending Super Bowl champion Seattle Seahawks are signing two-time Pro Bowl cornerback Trayvon Diggs to a one-year deal. Houston Texans receiver Jaden Higgins tore his ACL during yesterday's joint practice against the Raiders and will be out for the season. Los Angeles Chargers starting center Tyler Biadasz out indefinitely after injuring his ACL and other parts of his left knee during their joint practice yesterday with the 49ers. Ravens center Danny Pinter, who is bidding to succeed Biadasz as Baltimore's starting center, carted off the field today at their joint practice with the Minnesota Vikings. In Major League Baseball today, the Detroit Tigers led the Pittsburgh Pirates 3-1 at the bottom of the seventh inning when the Pirates' Rafael Flores hit a pinch hit home run to make it 3-2. He stayed in at catcher, homered again in the bottom of the ninth to tie it, and then Brandon Lowe hit a home run to win it for Pittsburgh 4-3. The Mets have just prevailed over the Padres 4-2. I'm Isaac Lohengrin.
15: Portions of the show are recorded. You want winners? He went 0 for 14 picking bowl games.
1: God bless football.
15: You want hot takes? He said Patrick Mahomes would be a disaster.
1: Really?
15: You want baseball news? He doesn't even know who Kyle Tucker is.
1: Oh, okay.
15: In his personal record book, Kevin Durant hasn't won a ring yet.
1: I'm just telling you that's what he's doing.
15: You're listening to the man who made falling upwards an art form.
1: It's crazy.
15: This is Stu Gotts and Company live.
1: Ryan Day, the head coach of the Ohio State Buckeyes, going to join us in about 15 minutes. Looking forward to that. The number one team preseason, AP poll. We'll ask him about it. Ryan Day going to join us here. But guys, it is time for our favorite game of the week. We don't play it every week. We don't play it on the same day or the same time every week, but I miss it. Is it just me or give me the music?
16: Great music. It's so good.
1: Mikey, when you hear this music, what do you think of? Like, what?
2: Oh, I think, is it just me or is this the best music in the bar?
1: There he is dancing again. You're an underrated dancer. You really are.
2: Yes.
1: Yeah. Yes. He's acknowledging it. Taylor, you a good dancer?
16: No. Two left feet. Two left feet. Yep.
1: Really?
2: You can't do the Shirley Temple stir where you just hold the Shirley Temple, you stir it around with the cherry.
16: Not only
2: you just kind of bob and weave with the music a little bit. Yeah.
16: Not only can I do it, I don't want to do it.
1: Right. Well, you would if you stopped drinking Shirley Temples and start ordering tequila. I mean, dancing away. It helps.
2: Stu, you cut a rug or what?
1: No, I'm terrible. Two left feet. But I want to. I try. I'm not afraid of it. I don't care. I'll embarrass myself. I do it all the time. I mean, I danced at my kid's bat mitzvah, and I was terrible. I was hammered, but I was terrible. My kids were embarrassed, and they're like, Dad, stop dancing. And I said, why? You embarrassed? And they said, yes. And I said, that's the reason I keep doing it. I mean, how about that?
2: There is a video somewhere of one of the most epic dance battles ever to ensue in the history of the world, and that is Mike Golic Jr. and myself at a wedding.
1: Oh, wow. Gojo's good.
2: There were ties on heads. It got crazy.
1: Yeah.
16: It's a rite of passage, though, for kids to be embarrassed by their parents, right? Because I was thinking about this earlier, like, even celebrity, like, the super famous, the coolest of the cool people. Like, say my parents were Travis Kelce and Taylor Swift.
1: Right. Cool parents. Yes.
16: Definitively cool. Mm-hmm. Those kids would still grow up at some point thinking, wow, my parents are embarrassing me.
1: Of course. Yes. They're your parents.
2: I look forward to it. I look forward to embarrassing my kids. I got such an opportunity last week.
1: Yes.
2: And I grabbed it by the horns and I embarrassed my kids so bad. And the worst was all of his friends loved it.
1: Yep.
2: And that made him hate it even more.
1: Yes. It's all we have left. I mean, that's it.
16: Morbid.
2: Yeah.
1: I live for
2: that's
1: it.
2: That's all I got.
1: So my wife has told my daughters, hey, if you're embarrassed by whatever it is Dad is doing, don't let him know that you're embarrassed by it. If you want it to stop quickly, do not let him know. Nothing. Just don't tell him. Don't show it. Just deal with it. It'll be over quickly.
2: Who do you Who do you embarrass more, your daughters or your wife?
1: Oh, my wife.
2: Yeah, it's not even close because she actually chose me. Like, my kids didn't have a choice. My wife has to look at me and go,
1: right.
2: I said yes to that?
1: Yeah, and you're out with friends and they're like, you chose that?
2: I mean, yeah. What's wrong? What is wrong with you
1: that's
2: what you thought was the best option for your life?
1: They don't say it out loud. It's not an open discussion at a dinner table, but when you go to the bathroom.
2: Oh, yeah.
1: All right, Taylor, you leading us off today?
3: Yeah, I'll go first.
1: I forgot about the game for a second. I was just enjoying the music.
3: Is it just me, or is the whole concept of joining a fraternity or sorority in college kind of lame?
1: It's not just you.
3: So, Stu, I don't know. Have you seen the situation that happened at Penn State?
1: No.
3: So Pennsylvania authorities have charged 14 people, including 13 current or former Penn State students, in connection with an alleged cocaine trafficking operation run through the Sigma Chi and Delta Upsilon fraternity houses during 2003-2024.
1: Right, rolls right off the tongue.
3: Yeah. Greek letters are a foreign concept to me. I'm looking at these. And, so
17: considering how
1: American letters are a foreign concept to me.
3: So, Stu, prosecutors say alleged ringleaders Agostino Abeltiello and Thomas Robinson, easier to say, obtained cocaine from Philadelphia and New York, then had it cut, packaged, and sold primarily to Penn State students. Some fraternity pledges were allegedly made to help prepare the cocaine as part of the pledging process. And people are now calling these kids Pablo Pledgecabar.
2: It's a top five nickname in all of sports.
3: All of sports.
2: Pablo Pledgecabar.
1: Pablo. It's hard to say,
3: though. It is tough to say.
1: It can't be a top five nickname if it's tough to say. I mean,
3: Pablo Pledgecabar.
1: Yeah. Try it again. Say it. Say it quickly.
3: Pablo Pledgecabar.
1: All right. Go ahead.
2: Pablo Pledgecabar.
1: You can't say it.
3: You're saying cigar.
2: Pablo Pledgecabar.
1: You're saying cigar, though. It's a Northeast thing. I'm telling you. Well, Taylor's from the Northeast, though. So.
3: At some point, though, if you're these pledges.
1: Yeah, I mean, it's college, man.
3: It's college that you're committing felonies that you're going to go to jail for?
1: The C in college stands for cocaine. I mean.
3: And of course, it's Penn State, too, the whiteout game, right?
1: Did you want me to snort with laughter there?
3: No.
1: You got it, Mike. I am trying. I'm thinking of rails. I am thinking of every possible. I'm trying to figure out something with Nittany Lions. Lines.
3: Nittany Lions.
1: We stumbled into it. How about that?
2: Nittany Lions.
1: Yes. Try that nickname one more time. Just you, Mike.
2: No, I don't want to now. I'm self-conscious about it. I'm Taylor on the dance floor. I'm just going to stand there and watch you guys.
1: Yes. Once again, I forgot we were playing a game. Mikey, you're up. That was a good one, Taylor. I like that.
3: Thank you.
1: Yes.
2: Is it just me, or is there no worse way to relieve stress than play golf? I feel like golf adds to stress a lot more than it takes away.
1: Right.
2: I was reading Dante Moore had some mental health issues after last season. He was looking at a lot of social media posts that were, of course, just filled with the worst types of people. And he's like, I got offline and I started playing golf for my mental health. And I was like, you couldn't have thought of anything better. You couldn't have done knitting. You couldn't have done anything else to maybe relax yourself than play a game that has people so angry all the time.
1: I would say, as an avid golfer, staying online is less stressful than playing golf.
3: No, I'm on the opposite side because I see where Dante Moore is coming from. If you're just going out there and you're not keeping score, a bogey's not going to ruin your day. A double bogey certainly is not going to ruin your day. If you're just out there and you're just out there in nature and you're swinging a club and you're seeing the greenery and you're riding around that cart with some music on and maybe you're out there with a couple
1: soothing
3: friends.
1: Yeah.
3: Oh, it's cathartic out there.
1: It's like meditation.
3: Yeah. It's like it's kind of like an escape from your reality. Like Stu.
1: Yeah.
3: You golf a lot to escape your family.
1: Of course. Yes.
3: Exactly.
1: Really, I'm doing it for my family because they don't want me around. So
3: cathartic, though?
1: Yeah. Always, yes. Cathartic. But when I miss a 5-footer and I'm playing against my friend Danny Katz and I owe him $50 because of it, it's not cathartic. I'm angry. I'm stressed. Oh.
2: Stu, would you rather read all the hate you get online or double bogey 16 going into, you know, one of your worst days?
1: All the hate. Give it to me.
2: Yeah.
1: Yeah.
2: Give it to, I'll read it. Sure. Yeah.
1: Listen, Israel Gutierrez, who was out today, but you guys would agree he's even keeled. He's not too emotional. He's a nice guy, right?
3: Yes.
2: The best.
1: I mean, stress-free, all that kind of stuff, right? The one time I've never seen Izzy get angry before until I took Izzy out of my golf course for a round of 18 holes. And on the 11th hole, he had a bad shot. He was so tired of hitting bad shots, he threw his club further than he hit the actual ball.
3: That's because you're going into that round with the wrong mindset. You have to go in with the mindset of, I'm just here to have fun. Now, if your competitive side just takes over,
1: right?
3: Okay, then maybe golf isn't for you. But if you just go in there with the mindset, if I shoot a 150, mm-hmm. it's still better than being at home.
1: Yep.
3: That's where golf is.
1: So I'm telling you, that's, I was there. Izzy went in with that mindset. If I hit 150, I don't care. I'm just playing golf with Stu. I'm having fun until the 11th hole happens. EP Jason has one out in Sherman Oaks. Go ahead, EP Jason.
17: Guys, is it just me or was Stu Gotts absolutely correct when he chose to not know or care who Kyle Tucker was back in January?
1: Yep, validated.
17: The free agent of the offseason was signed by the best team in baseball, mm-hmm. and he has simultaneously let everyone down. And I think he has made a clubhouse, a championship-winning clubhouse, kind of toxic in the way he's kind of moping around. He doesn't want to go out in the outfield. He's in right field begging for them not to hit it to them. It's really been something that nobody saw coming. This guy was a reliable major leaguer for 10 years, and he kind of earned that contract, and he's completely lost confidence. We have watched a guy completely lose confidence over the course of 3 months.
1: Yep. It's the greatest thing to happen to the Mets this season. I mean,
3: not getting him?
1: Yeah. Rooting against him. Yes.
2: Who?
3: I have a stat. Kyle Tucker's last 23 at-bats the last 7 days. He is 1-for-23, .43 batting average.
1: ERA, what happened?
2: That's better than Cal Raleigh.
3: The phone started ringing in this room. The phone has never rung in this room.
1: Open phone lines. Can we take calls? Oh, we can't. We're doing live radio. Anyway.
2: Ricardo have one?
1: I am told Bordot Ricardo has one. It's always exciting when I hear him speak. It means there's no baseball on. Go ahead, Ricardo.
18: Well, actually, you're wrong. We are actually watching baseball. Okay. But is it just me or every day that passes in this season, Taylor becomes more right about his Cam Schlittler, Paul Skeens take?
1: No, it's not just you.
18: After today, Paul Skeens has a 3.95 ERA. He only lasted 4 1/3 innings. Cam Schlittler has a 2.19 ERA. Taylor was right.
1: Yeah.
3: Listen, I didn't get into this business to do it for the credit.
1: Yeah.
3: I don't want the credit. I don't want Ricardo to pat my back like he's patting my back right now.
1: Right.
3: But I'll take it.
1: Yeah, of course you will.
3: I will not turn it away, but I didn't get into this business for people to tell me how right I am all the time.
1: I'm the same way. I mean, I could have done without EP Jason saying I was right on Tucker, but I'll take it.
2: So I'm the only one who hasn't been right, huh?
1: But anything.
3: Mike, you would agree I'm right a historically amount of times. A shocking amount.
2: It's uncanny. It's uncanny how many times.
1: Yes.
2: How many times you've been right.
1: We keep a track of who's been right the most. We should do that.
2: It's upsetting.
3: I lead the league in being right.
1: You lead the show in being right.
3: Yeah, the league too, maybe.
1: Okay, maybe. Mikey, has your kid started school yet? I asked for a reason.
2: No, they haven't.
1: Okay. Is it just me? Because I drove through a school zone today, not aware that school had begun. Is it just me, or does school seem to start earlier and earlier every single year? How about that? I mean, when I was growing up, school would start like a week after Labor Day.
2: Well, that's New York. Yeah, that's when school starts in New York. It starts after Labor Day. Kids go back in August.
1: Yeah,
2: it's
1: weird. What are we doing in August? It's summer.
3: Let the kids enjoy. Well, would you rather? I feel like if you're a parent, though, you would rather school start as soon as possible because then you drop the kids off and then you still have some summer left for yourself. Where the opposite situation is you're dropping the kids off to school after Labor Day and it's already getting dark out and you don't have as much free time.
2: See, I'm a fan of it starting earlier and ending earlier because June feels like summer where you could be like, hey, let's go do something the last week of June. Whereas nobody's like, hey, let's go do something the last week of August. Week of August, you're like, just get me to the fall. Just get me to football season.
1: The last week of August is a bridge to football season.
2: Yes.
1: Mikey's right. Yes. Yeah. So you're saying you'd rather take time off, go on vacation early June than you would end of August. And I agree with you on that. Yes. But you're going on vacation with your kids early June. And I guess you can't in late August because if your kids are back at school, you have to stay home. Right.
2: Sure.
1: Disaster.
2: Okay.
1: Why are we doing school in August, though? I mean, just weird to me.
3: Yes, and school should stand for September.
1: Yes. Put it on the poll. Should the S in school stand for September? Ryan Day, the head coach of the Ohio State Buckeyes, will join us next.
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0: From the Kelloland Live Doppler Storm Center.
2: Skies will remain mostly clear tonight, our low temperature 59. Then tomorrow, partly cloudy, warming to 86 degrees with a southwest breeze 10 to 20 miles an hour. Could have some scattered thunderstorms Thursday afternoon and evening, and they could be on the strong side. Behind that, Friday, mostly sunny, at 87. From the Storm Center at Kelloland TV, I'm meteorologist Jay Trollback.
3: In the back of the truck and go directly to the slaughterhouse to take that cow to the slaughterhouse. Chop, chop, chop. 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
40: Wow. The Lakers got sold again. Maybe it was an offer that they couldn't refuse. But if you buy it for $10 billion 10 months ago and you sell it for over $12 billion, I would say that's a nice return. But why are you selling unless it's an offer that you can't refuse? Now, you might say, well, he made $2 billion. Okay. And he also owns the Dodgers, or majority owner with the Dodgers. But I don't know. Lakers are being sold to Josh Kushner and Bob Iger. They, you know, there's a lot of people involved in trying to get the expansion franchise in Vegas. And they must have been told, you're not getting it. And they probably thought, okay, why don't we make a wild offer here? Can we give Mark Walter an offer he can't refuse? Let's give him $2.5 billion more than he paid for.
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0: Ryan Day, the head coach of the Ohio State Buckeyes, going to join us in just a minute. Very much looking forward to that. But first, let's go to Sherman Oaks. Ike has a sports update.
1: Thank you, Stu Gotts. Defending Super Bowl champion Seattle Seahawks have signed two-time Pro Bowl cornerback Trayvon Diggs to a one-year deal. Houston Texans receiver Jaden Higgins tore his ACL during yesterday's joint practice with the Las Vegas Raiders and will be out for the season. Higgins last year as a rookie, over 500 receiving yards and 6 touchdown receptions. Los Angeles Chargers starting center Tyler Biadasz will be out indefinitely after injuring his ACL and other parts of his left knee during yesterday's joint practice with the San Francisco 49ers. Chargers say Biadasz is gathering additional opinions on his injuries. Ravens center Danny Pinter, who is bidding to actually succeed Biadasz as Baltimore's starting center this year, was carted off the field today at their joint practice with the Minnesota Vikings. In Major League Baseball today, the Detroit Tigers led the Pittsburgh Pirates 3-1 in the bottom of the seventh inning. Rafael Flores came up as a pinch hitter for the Pirates and homered to make it 3-2. Flores stayed in at catcher and then came up in the bottom of the ninth inning and hit another home run to tie it at 3. Later in the bottom of the ninth inning, Brandon Lau hit a home run to win it for Pittsburgh 4-3 over Detroit. Mets over the Padres 4-2. Right now at Wrigley Field, the Chicago White Sox have a 3-0 lead over the Cubs going to the bottom half of the eighth inning. Twins up 6-4 over Atlanta in the bottom of the eighth inning at Minnesota. That is what is trending as we speak. Let's turn things back over to Stu Gotts.
0: The head coach of the Ohio State Buckeyes, Ryan Day, is with us. Very excited about this. College football is 10, 11 days away from week zero. What is the coach of the Ohio State Buckeyes doing over the next 10 days to get his team ready for the upcoming season, coach?
2: Well, I just left a special teams meeting. We had a big practice this morning, so sort of in the middle of the grind right now. This is a big week for us.
0: Yeah, probably.
2: And I guess, you know, practice 13 now. And this is where you find out about yourself, you know, as a player. Some of the freshmen, I feel like I remember feeling like this as a freshman where you feel like you're in the middle of the ocean and everywhere you look is water. There's no island or land in sight. So right. They're swimming right now, but it's all part of the process. And these guys will come out of it soon. In order to feel good, you got to feel bad. You know what I mean?
0: So, yes.
2: These guys are going through that now.
0: Let me be the first one to congratulate you on getting the most votes from the media and being the number one team in the country before we snap the football. Congratulations, coach.
2: Yeah, right.

0: it's even less, you know, relevant now.
1: Do you like today's college football?
0: Yeah, I love it. I love it.
1: Because you're right. From a fan standpoint, it's confusing as to where, you know, who's gone where and who's playing quarterback where. It's just confusing for fans. That's all.
0: Yeah. I mean, are there things that we all want to see changed? Absolutely. The off season is not fun. But the season is, because it's still football, and that's what it's all about. And it's still, you know, 18 to 22 year olds and helping them in the most formidable years of their lives. And that part of it has not changed. You know, these kids do change. The generations are different, but that hasn't. And that's what makes this fun.
2: Coach, I don't know if you saw, but Akron is actually doing a promotion where they're letting a fan do the opening drive, work with the coach and call the opening drive in their first game. Is there an NIL gift a Ohio State booster could give you for you to kind of reciprocate that and let them call a series?
0: Full disclosure, I think like 2 years ago, we did this auction. And, you know, we're doing all these different things. And I got up there and I said, yeah, anybody who wants to call the first play, and I forget exactly what the opener was. I said, you guys can call the first play. And it went for like, I don't know, you know, $20,000. And, they didn't call the first play. So I don't know if they called like that gift or not, but that wasn't going to happen. But hey, you know, I owe money. You know what I mean? This is.
1: Did he even try to call the first play? Was it rejected? What happened?
0: I think I said, well, what do you like, run or pass? And he says, pass. Okay, we'll pass. That's it. We're done.
3: Run it up the middle.
1: Hand him his 20,000 back. I mean. Oh, man. Coach, so you're starting the season. Let me do this, because I'm so happy for you, because I was saying before you won the national championship, there is no reason that Ryan Day should be on the hot seat every single season. And so you have gone from a guy who's always on the hot seat to a guy who has, I think, the most job security in college football. And I was just wondering how that feels to you.
0: Well, I didn't feel like that before, and I don't feel like that now.
1: Right.
0: I think that there's just an expectation of the tradition that comes with Ohio State, and like this time of year, like everything just gets ramped up because it means so much to so many people here, and we have to hold up that standard year in and year out. And when you look at this season, you know, it's a monster. We got to be really good on the road this season, and then we got to finish the season better than we did last year. And so. No, I mean, just honestly, it's year to year when it comes to, you know, producing, but then also making sure that it isn't year to year how you're recruiting and how you're retaining and how you're building your staff. And I think every year we've gotten stronger. We've built, we've done the different things that we need to do to establish, credibility, because, you know, truth be told, for me, this is my first time as a head coach here at Ohio State. And, you know, once you have that opportunity, man, you got to take it and run. But you also have to have victories along the way. And then certainly you have to prove, you know, your worth. And so, along the way, you know, certainly, you know, we've built up a lot of credibility here with the people in Ohio, but hey, man. Try losing a game. We'll see how it goes. I mean, it doesn't go very well if you don't win games. But we know that. Like that's not something we run from. I mean, I remember from the first press conference I had, I said, hey, you know, the expectation is to win the rivalry game and then win every other game after that. Like, and that's still the way it is right now, 8 years later.
2: Coach, I know you take a lot of pride in how many guys Ohio State and your program puts into the NFL.
1: Incredible.
2: 11 players drafted this past NFL draft. What are the challenges replacing that group and that level of talent?
0: Well, the good news is we have a lot of practice doing it. The bad news is, yeah, I mean, we have to do it again this year with a bunch of guys who left in 3 years, which is great for them, not great for us. But I think the first thing is just the production, but then the leadership and the experience. And so, yeah, I mean, we got to do a good job of that. We tried to replace some of those things in the portal. We have some guys who have experience not playing at Ohio State, but at other places. And so that's all part of the process that we're working on right now and putting those pieces in the puzzle. And I think Matt does a great job of that on defense, always has. You know, when you look at, you know, what we did last year with Arvell and Sonny and Caleb, you know, there'll be a lot of things that we do that are similar, and then other things that we have to make sure that we're putting our guys in the right positions to be successful. When you look at the Patriots and what he did there, you know, each year it looked a little different based on what he had. So, that's part of this preseason, and, you know, we're building our identity over there now.
2: What do you like about your quarterback, Julian Sain, as he enters his second year now as the full-time starter for Ohio State?
0: I like the way he's practicing right now. I like his approach, acting like a pro, and really enjoys working with Billy Fessler. But

0: really enjoys working with Arthur Smith. Just the challenges that he brings on a day-to-day basis. You know, coming from Aaron Rodgers, you know, to somebody who, has just had so much experience and so much feedback and can handle so much information, just has a Rolodex of plays and games, to a young player like Julian. But Julian's embraced that. It's been a challenge for him. I think his leadership and his voice has become, you know, really good with our guys. And I think he's vibing well with the offensive line and the skill guys. So, they're moving around with a lot of confidence right now in the Woody and they're practicing that way. So that's been good. I got to keep building on it.
1: Coach, you mentioned the rivalry game, and it seems like new Michigan head coach Kyle Whittingham is trying to like lower the temperature on this game. Are you a fan of him lowering the temperature of that game, or are you like, nope, let's keep it going?
0: Well, I mean, that game is the biggest game, you know, in the world. You know, we know that, and it has been that way for a long, long time, you know, and will continue to be that way before, you know, the coach, or, you know, the coaches will change, the players will change, but that won't change. And, I will just say this. I have a tremendous amount of respect for Kyle. I have a tremendous amount of respect for the rivalry. That's why we work it every day. And we know that that's, you know, the first thing, you know, on our goal board every year. And so that won't change this season.
2: All right, Coach, we have a game for you here. Mikey and Taylor are going to ask you some questions. The name of the game is Day or Nay. So, I feel ridiculous explaining this to you, but I have to. If it's something you agree with, it's day. If it's something you don't agree with, it is nay. Do we understand? Are we understanding?
0: Okay.
2: Why am I talking like that?
0: I don't know if I agree to do this. I don't know what the hell's coming at me, but I know the rules.
1: You've actually played this before, Coach.
2: You've played it before with us. I think he played it the day he was on with us, and he was telling us about he plays tennis to relieve stress. How's the tennis game, Coach?
0: Mm-hmm. The tennis game's not very good right now. I've not been on for a while, so no, it's not good.
2: All right. I promise these questions will be delicate. I promise you. Day or nay, okay? I promise. Taylor, okay. Take it away.
3: Golfing in season, day or nay?
0: Nah.
2: Football.
0: Nay.
2: Yeah, nay. Okay. Go ahead, Mike.
1: Steaks cooked, well done.
2: Ooh.
0: Nay.
2: Wow. How about ketchup on steaks? I want to get involved in the game. Ketchup on steak.
0: No. Nay.
2: My wife did it. First date, I almost left her. I did.
0: You got to get her some better steaks.
2: It was the best steakhouse in Miami. Taylor, go ahead.
3: Football games played abroad. Day or nay?
0: Nay, if it's us, day for other people. I think it's good for the sport. I don't want to fly over the ocean to go play anywhere else. But not for me, but it's good for the sport, and I'm glad to see other people do it.
2: Day for everyone else, nay for you. I got it.
0: All right. You got it, yeah.
1: Fair enough. Pumpkin spice lattes.
0: Nay. I leave that for my daughter. My daughter loves the pumpkin spice lattes, but I'm not doing it.
2: Taylor, go ahead.
3: Helmet stickers are getting too out of control. We've got too many helmet stickers. Day or nay?
0: I'm in the middle on that one. I do agree with you. I think that we need to make sure that we're earning all of our stickers. And so we've made sure we take a look at that. But we're also playing more games. So you're seeing a lot more stickers on the helmet. So we try not to just give away those Buckeye stickers. They should mean something. So, it's something I'm keeping a close eye on. It's like inflation. You know what I mean? Like,
2: yes.
0: You gotta keep an eye on it.
2: It's exactly like inflation. Yes.
3: Coach, we have a friend, Lucy Rodine, who's our college football expert here. And she said that if she was a college football player, she would buy stickers and put them on her helmet. What would you do if she was a member of your team and you found somebody putting their own stickers on the helmet?
0: That would be a bad day. That would not be a good day if guys have stickers on their own helmet. That would be bad.
2: All right, day or nay, Chris Sims told a story. We talked about it earlier on one of our podcasts. But delivery drivers not getting out of the car to bring food to your door because they're afraid of your dog. Day or nay?
0: Nay. There's no dogs at our house. That's... no chance. My wife is not going to have it, and that's it. My youngest wants dogs, but she's not going to win that battle, so that's not an issue at our house.
2: All right, but if you had a dog, would you expect the delivery guy to bring the food? Like, and the dog was roaming free in the front yard. Would you expect him to get out of the car and bring your food to the front door?
0: No.
2: No. Okay.
0: No, I mean, it's like, I give my father-in-law a lot of credit. Yeah. He says, everybody says their dog doesn't bite. He says, well, how is there over 2 million dog bites in the United States every year? He's got a good point. So I don't trust him.
2: Wise man.
0: He's got me worried about that.
2: Go ahead, Mike.
1: All right, last one from me, Coach. Indiana is now a football school, not a basketball school.
0: No, I mean, listen. You got to give them a lot of credit in what they did and how they did and how they played last year. And hey, they're defending national champs, so that's it. You know, much respect and looking forward to playing them this year there. You know that they've really changed so much about what they've done just in terms of. The home environment. And so we're expecting them to be really strong just like they were last year. And hey, they're defending champs. So we got to go play them.
2: Coach, how'd you feel about the game? We're done now. You're done. The game's over. How'd you feel? It was fine, right?
0: No, that was fine. That was easy. I've got a lot tougher questions than those. So,
2: yes. Well, no, we don't do difficult questions here. That's why we want to have you on more often. Okay. We will not press you on anything. I promise you. For day or nay, of course. That's how we hook you in. We'll talk to you next week. Okay.
0: Yeah. Right. See you in a couple days.
2: Coach, real quick on the way out, I do want to ask this and I'm being serious. I know you don't pay attention to the AP preseason poll. I get it. I understand why. But did you take any delight in seeing that no SEC team got any first place votes for the first time ever?
0: No, again, I don't think people know. I don't think they know what these teams look like. And then I think when you look at last year's, someone showed me the preseason poll from last year. It was nothing really to what it looked like at the end of the season. Yeah. So I just think there's so many unknowns. Yeah. Like, let's go play some football. But I do think, like, it doesn't matter what happened last year. It doesn't, you know, that the past doesn't really matter. The question is, like, all right, what are we doing this year?
2: Right.
0: In our conference, you know, we want to be the best conference in the country. Certainly we've won the national championship the last 3 years and we can all argue, but what matters is what we put on the field this year and then where we're going. And I think our conference is very, very well positioned moving forward.
2: Yeah. Coach, we appreciate this. Good luck this season. Hopefully we'll talk to you again down the road. We always enjoy having you on and good luck to you and the kids this season.
0: Yeah. I appreciate you guys. Go Bucks. Thanks.
2: All right, man.
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18: Every day I'm shuffling.
19: We talk about this all the time. Some people have their identities wrapped in something. Yeah. I think Jeannie Buss loves being the LA girl who became the owner. My dad was the owner and the savior of the Lakers franchise, and that's become her identity.
20: She won the battle with the other kids.
19: Exactly.
20: And in
19: the succession battle, I became the owner, or the leader, I should say, after dad passed.
20: And then they won the Mickey Mouse championship, and so she has that on her belt. I'm just saying.
19: Yeah, and I think she enjoys being one of the few women who are owners or governors of good teams. And so I think all of that encompasses for her. She doesn't want to lose that. And with that, the larger conversation, too, Rob, is we're losing that. You've been covering baseball for 40 years and NFL, and we know what the NBA, where you had these teams who were these families. Hey, dad hit a lick. Jerry Jones, I hit some oil money. Lakers, Dr. Buss hit some real estate money. You buy a team back in the 70s, 80s, 90s for not too much. You know, sports.
20: Well, back then it was a lot. You know what I mean?
19: Yeah, but now inflation has gone crazy.
20: But at that time.
19: If you can spend 5, 10, 20 million and, you know, 50 million, buy a franchise back, now we know where it is. But it was still family run. So when you hear stories about, I just heard some recently, Michael Irvin tells some of the stories with Jerry Jones. When you hear, of course, Dr. Buss stories of how he handled the team, you get that family aspect, the guys that are invested in that personal relationship. And business is still business, but I'm wondering, we are going to lose that. Where it's going to become absolute numbers, absolute cut and dry for a lot of these conglomerates. Where we are coming in
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2: Thanks to Ryan Day for joining us last segment. I have spent the entire commercial break thinking about people in sports who connote a time of the day. And it's weird. All I've come up with so far is Bobby Knight and Dawn Staley. I mean, that's it. That's all I got. How about that? Iowa Sam, you have one back in Sherman Oaks? I am told you have one.
32: He's not on the show today, but I think he sent over Alonzo Mourning.
2: Oh, really?
32: Also,
2: how the hell? You
32: could
2: have just said he's not here, but I have one. Alonzo Mourning is a very good one.
32: I want to throw
2: T. Higgins. Yes, go ahead.
32: It's a bit of a nickname, so I don't know if it counts, but Night Train Lane does connote, you know, taking a train at a certain time of day.
2: Yes. I like T. Higgins for tea time. I do. But that's it. I have a weird mind. Let's get to Taylor. Taylor has a worst game in all of sports. What is this, Taylor? Is this the worst game to attend? The worst game you've ever seen? What is it?
0: It's a nominee for the worst game to go to in all of sports. So say you get a ticket to a game. What is the worst possible outcome of a certain game that you could potentially go to?
2: Okay, got it.
0: So last week we were off radio. I go back to New York. I go to the Yankee game Tuesday and I go to the Yankee game Thursday. Tuesday, fantastic game. The Yankees are down 1-0. They have a comeback late. They win it. I believe it was 3-1. They won that game.
2: Mm-hmm.
0: I go Thursday. It was a 1:30 start game, and the Thursday game was where I thought of it because it was the worst game I've ever attended, the worst possible scenario of a game you could ever go to. A 1-0 baseball loss.
2: I mean, that's a pitcher's duel right there.
0: Yeah, but you,
2: when it's a loss. I know. I understand. Right.
0: When your team loses 1-0 in a baseball game.
2: Yes.
0: First part of it, the loss.
2: Mm-hmm.
0: Obviously, going to a game where your team loses, that stinks. 1-0 loss, though, you have to stay for the entire game because in the back of your mind, you're like,
2: they could win. Right?
0: You're only down one run.
2: Yes.
0: You still lose. You didn't see any offense, and it's just a disaster of a game.
2: Would you guys be okay if you went to a game, a Yankee game, let's say, and the opposing pitcher, you lost the game, but the opposing pitcher had a perfect game? Would you be happy or upset?
1: I'd be happy. I got to see something.
2: You got to see a perfect game.
1: Like, yay, but.
0: Mikey.
2: How is it a terrible question? Mikey, you get to see history.
0: It's not a terrible question. It was a terrible answer from Mikey. Mikey, open your wallet right now and give me over your Yankee fan card. If you want to go to a game where somebody throws a perfect game against your team, give me a break.
2: I would,
0: give
2: though.
0: Give me a break.
2: No, I'm with Mikey. I would. You're seeing history.
1: I would rather have gone to see a perfect game thrown against the Yankees than a 1-0 loss where they had two meaningless singles somewhere in the game. Then all I did was waste my time for nothing.
2: That's an easy one. But Taylor, the Yankees are 9 games up in the AL East. Okay. Let's just imagine that. You go to the game. They lose 2-0. You're in the game the entire time. The opposing pitcher throws a perfect game. You're okay with that? No?
0: No, I don't want to be on the wrong side of history. That's exactly what it is.
2: You've spent plenty of time on the right side of history. It's okay for one day to witness a perfect game by an opposing pitcher.
0: Because the entire
2: time. No one has spent more time on the right side of history than your baseball team.
0: Okay. Don't get me started on that because the Yankee fans that hold up 27 rings all the time, I cannot stand those people because it's like, okay, we were winning in the 20s with the murderer's row. Like, we haven't won a World Series since 2009. Still, I don't want to be on the wrong side of history. I don't want to look in the record books later on and every time I see, you know, say it's Garrett Crochet throws a perfect game for the Red Sox against the Yankees. I don't want to have that.
1: Whoa, whoa, whoa, whoa, whoa. Nobody said it was the Red Sox. Let's just get that out of the way.
2: I did not.
1: Nobody said Red Sox.
2: I didn't specify a team. That is fair.
0: I don't even think it matters the team or the pitcher.
1: It does matter.
0: If the Marlins come to town and Yuri Perez has a perfect game and Clayton McCullough, their manager, doesn't make the boneheaded decision to take him out of a perfect game after 7 innings, I still don't want to be on that. I'll concede to this. Ricardo weighs in as our baseball expert. If Ricardo says he would want to go to a perfect game against his team, or if he says he wouldn't want to go, and then that's the final answer.
2: Okay, so you're making him the,
0: the judge and the juror.
2: Okay. Why does he get it?
0: He's baseball.
2: You're right, he is baseball.
1: Listen, you know what? I can't even argue this. Yes. Go ahead, Ricardo.
2: Put it on the poll, Taylor. Is Ricardo baseball? And also put this on the poll. When you think baseball, do you think Ricardo?
0: Me and Ricardo were talking earlier, and he said his middle name is actually baseball.
2: Really?
0: Yeah.
2: That's special. All right, Ricardo, baseball, go ahead.
3: All right, so there's been 24 perfect games in the history of baseball accounted for.
2: Yes.
3: But Taylor is correct. You cannot go to a game and want to see a perfect game pitched against you. And there are plenty of Marlins fans, which are Parker dozens of us.
1: Who said want?
2: Right.
1: Who said want?
2: Well, time out. So hold on. True. I want to hear Ricardo out on this because there were Marlin fans who were in attendance when Roy Halladay pitched a perfect game. The Marlins went on to sell that ball because they're greedy. And yeah. Samson was running it at the time.
3: There were Marlins fans who weren't in attendance who were trying to get tickets from that game the day after that.
2: Right.
3: It's pathetic.
2: Yeah.
3: And Taylor's right. You don't want to look at a history book and then you see it. Oh, you know, whomever, Garrett Crochet threw a perfect game against the New York Yankees on this day, and you were there. Nah, man, that hurts.
2: So you're going to a Marlins game, and you're driving down there, and there's a low bar. You're asking yourself why. As you sit in traffic, but there's a very low bar they have set in terms of the entertainment value when you go to a Marlins game. And so you're telling me if you do happen to attend a Marlins game, make the trip to the stadium, and you get to see a perfect game against your team, is that not a good thing? You are witnessing history. I mean, seriously. Yeah.
3: But also, I'll be witnessing history if it's 26 outs and we get a base hit and ruin the perfect game for the pitcher, which I would be more
1: happy about. That's not history.
2: No, but I mean, seeing a Marlin, but seeing a Marlins win to get them back to 15 out in the NL East as opposed to seeing a guy throw a perfect game, I choose the perfect game. I mean, I don't care.
3: Stugatz, I understand exactly what you're saying, but
2: you're the judge. You're baseball.
3: You're rooting for your team, your club. This is your hometown team, man. You can't want a perfect game, 27 up, 27 down. That's embarrassing.
2: I will root for my team through 7 innings, regardless, until there's 21 up and 21 down. Then I'm starting to root for a perfect game. How about that?
1: A 2-hit shutout is embarrassing too. Just so we're clear, like the fact that they got 27 up, 27 down is not that much different than watching my team have a 2-hitter.
3: No one touched first base, Mikey.
1: Taylor
2: is so upset.
0: I'm disgusted. Yeah. Anybody who wants to see a perfect game pitched against their team, I'm questioning your fandom.
1: Who said want?
2: Right.
0: Stu was saying he would want to see a perfect game.
2: No, I'm not. I'm not saying would you want it. Like,
1: I would rather see a perfect game than see what you saw. That's what I'm saying.
2: Well, that's obvious, right? But I'm just saying in general, if I drive down, I don't care if it's against me or for me. I'd prefer it to be for me. But if I see a perfect game, I see a perfect game. There's been 20 something in the history of Major League Baseball. I saw one of them. I mean,
0: I have another nominee for the worst game you could go to in all of sports.
2: Yeah.
0: The 0-0 soccer draw.
2: Oh, the worst. I mean, isn't that all of them?
0: Good majority.
1: How about a 6-3 football game?
0: That would be terrible too.
2: Would you take a 6-3 win or a 37-30 for the Jets? 6-3 win or they lose 37-34, but you're entertained.
1: Oh, I'd rather be entertained with that team. I've been waiting for a decade almost for them to entertain me. They haven't entertained me since Ryan Fitzpatrick.
2: You would walk out whistling. Yeah, that's a good loss. Entertaining game and a good loss. I'm with you.
1: Yeah.
2: Taylor.
1: Yeah, go ahead. Is it more likely the Yankees pitch a perfect game this season or get pitched a perfect game against them?
2: Oh, boy.
0: Wow, that's actually a really good question.
1: It's a great question for this team.
0: Mm-hmm. I think it's more likely that they get a perfect game pitched against them. Their offense is lifeless.
1: I agree.
2: Yeah, but they have great pitching. I mean.
1: Yeah.
0: That's why it was a great question.
2: We'll talk to you guys tomorrow. We are Stugatz here. 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
5: Yay, yay! I'm Charles Payne, and this is the Fox Business Report.
6: The major averages snapping a three-session losing streak as bond yields retreat after the Treasury Department said it would ramp up bond repurchases. The Magnificent Seven big-cap tech stocks were mostly higher, led by Tesla and Amazon. However, chip stocks resumed their sell-off, capping the Nasdaq's gains. A healthcare rally powered Wednesday's advances, Moderna stock surging 177%, while Merck shares gained 12% following positive trial results for their customized melanoma vaccine. Fed minutes from its late July meeting were released and provided some clues into just how divided policymakers are about the path forward for interest rates. Many policymakers believe that raising rates would likely be necessary if inflation doesn't decline. The Dow up 120 points, the Nasdaq higher by 16, S&P 500 up 41. That's your Fox Business Report. I'm Hillary Barsky, invested in you.
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12: Day in sports history. August 19th, 1921. Ty Cobb becomes just the fourth player to reach 3,000 hits. Cap Anson, Honus Wagner, and Nap LaJoie all preceded him. 1980, George Brett's hitting streak comes to an end at 30 games. And in 2001, still in search of his first major, Phil Mickelson comes up one stroke shy of David Toms, who wins the PGA Championship, his only major. And that's what happened this day in sports history.
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25: And here's what you need to know.
28: The defending Super Bowl champion Seattle Seahawks signed two-time Pro Bowl cornerback Trayvon Diggs to a one-year deal. Houston Texans receiver Jaden Higgins tore his ACL yesterday and will be out for the season. Los Angeles Chargers starting center Tyler Biadasz out indefinitely after injuring his ACL and other parts of his left knee yesterday. In the WNBA, Dallas Wings rookie A.Z. Fudd will have arthroscopic right knee surgery next week and will miss the rest of the season. She had been averaging 13 points a game. In Major League Baseball right now at Fenway, the Arizona Diamondbacks a 5-2 lead over the Red Sox in the bottom of the sixth inning. Earlier, the White Sox shut out the Cubs at Wrigley 3-0. Brandon Lau's home run in the bottom of the ninth inning gave the Pirates a 4-3 victory over the Tigers. Pirates Rafael Flores' two home runs, including the game-tying home run earlier in the bottom of the ninth. I'm Isaac Lowenkron.
14: 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This is the Nate Brown Show, featuring live callers, great interviews, and thought-provoking sports talk. 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

0: All right, welcome in. It is always a great day in South Dakota. Welcome in. The Nate Brown Show is live across the state. Fox Sports Radio, our affiliates are KWSN, Sioux Falls. Welcome in. Glad you're here. Thanks for making this show possible, guys. We appreciate you. Hope you're having a good day, a solid week. You know, we're back at it on a Wednesday. The Nate Brown Show live on Fox Sports Rapid City and KWSN. Remember, you can stream us a couple of different ways. The stream is up. A little slow, but that's okay for me. We're good. We're on X right now, at Nate Brown Show. Follow the show. Watch us live. 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Search The Nate Brown Show. Easy to find us. Couple of streams. Welcome in studio. Looks like a great Wednesday show lined up and ready to go. I've been getting requests for North Dakota State's schedule release. In South Dakota, I mean, this is going to be good today. I've done USD schedule. I've done the Jacks. I've done Nebraska. Today's the day North Dakota State takes the leap to the Mountain West, to the FBS, and we're going to put out the wins, losses for your North Dakota State Bison. How tough is it going to be? Are they just going to set the world on fire? Are they just going to go off? We will get to that. Let's look at the lineup tonight of the Nate Brown Show. Adam Hill's going to join us. He is the Raiders beat writer for the Las Vegas Review-Journal. Raiders talk? Well, a little bit. He's got a game tonight. Raiders play the Texans preseason-wise. So I'll get into some Raiders discussion. I'm a Broncos guy, but I'm going to be fair. But Adam Hill wrote this article on high school football in Las Vegas and a big shakeup that's happened. And I wonder if this would ever happen in South Dakota, honestly, because there's a real interesting scenario down in Las Vegas. What has happened with the high schools as their season already got underway last Friday? Adam Hill, Las Vegas Review Journal. Don't miss this. I'll talk to him about this high school football shakeup down in Vegas. And I wonder if you'd ever see this in South Dakota. That's coming up. Let's go to Jeff Kolpak tonight. I said we got to get some North Dakota State people on, and we'll do that tonight since I'm going to release the wins, losses. We'll see if Kolpak's going to say if I'm right or wrong. Jeff Kolpak, NDSU beat writer, inforum.com, live from Fargo. He's coming up. John Bryce checks in, college football national writer, USAtoday.com. And Wayne Sullivan back on the program. You know Wayne Sullivan from many years, head coach at St. Thomas More. Now he stepped away the last couple of years. But he's back in high school football. He's on the Sturgis Scooper staff. So Wayne Sullivan, longtime head coach at STM, now in Sturgis, an offensive coach, quarterbacks coach. He's been one of those good quarterback coaches over his career. Wayne Sullivan now back in high school football, and he's coming up live. He's with the Sturgis Scoopers. We'll talk to him about this opportunity straight ahead. Wednesday's show looks good. Guest lineup's great. You want to be on? 605-720-1067. Join us live. Wednesday edition of the program. We'll get you on the Pizza Ranch studio hotline. 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You've got us. It is the Barron's Wilson listener text line. What are we going to discuss first today? Okay. I'm going to do the North Dakota State schedule. Hang on. You've just been waiting. All you Jacks and Yotes fans, you've just been waiting. How many L's are the Bison going to take? And then you can sound off on the text line if I have it right, if I have it wrong. So that's coming up here very shortly. I do want to start with a debate of college football and kind of a fun one going on. So here's what's happened. The last couple of years, there's this quest by college football media. College football media members and guys that I've had on this show. Mitch Sherman, Husker beat writer for The Athletic. Josh Pate, national college football analyst. Who else have we had? These guys, Chris Vanini, from The Athletic. All of these guys, they've been on the show in the past. We'll do it again. They're all having this college football debate as we are just about a week away from week zero in college football. And the debate they're having is this. So I want you to join this debate tonight here on the Nate Brown Show. The debate is for college football fans and fall Saturdays coming up. And you can tie this in if you're a Jacks fan, a Yotes fan, maybe whatever games you go to on Saturdays. Do you believe that there should be fall weddings planned? No, this is a, I'm not messing around. This is a real debate. People are getting passionate. They're getting passionate on this, that there's the debate for football fans now that you should not schedule weddings in the fall. You can't have these September, October weddings anymore because they ruin college football Saturdays. Let's say you got SDSU and USD. Well, let's say you got a fall wedding there. Well, let's say you have a fall wedding. What are you going to do? So the debate is, Josh Pate and some of these guys have said they're on this quest to stop weddings from being scheduled in the fall. Saturdays are for college football. You can do weddings all throughout the year. Get them done in the summer. All of that stuff. So I'm going to get into this debate tonight, and I'm going to bring the audience in. I want to have some feedback. I want to get some reaction. The debate amongst college football media and fans the last couple of years, and now it's hitting a breaking point. Should people schedule weddings in the fall when they conflict with big college football games? And I don't care whether it's the Jacks, Yotes, whatever it may be, whoever you're a fan of, when it comes to Saturday, is it appropriate to have fall weddings? And I'm going to say, who's making the decision on this? It's not me, the guy. It's not you, the guy. By the way, we have females that listen to this program. They've called in. You guys are out there. So you tell me, you got a female friend. You have to go to a wedding. And you got a big college football game. You're a sports fan. You're listening to the Nate Brown Show tonight. So you love college football, right? Maybe you're a season ticket holder, I don't know, for the Huskers, whoever. And you've got a wedding to go to. You're just going to have to skip that game, right? You got to live life. You have to skip that game. That's what everybody's trying to tell you. That's what everybody's trying to tell you. You got to skip the game, don't be obsessed with it, and just go to a fall wedding and call it good. Okay? That's the real answer to this, right? But the college football guys have turned this into, they started it as a joke, and now they're actually having real live debates on social media today. I've been following this. And so then it's turned into this. Well, if I have to go to the wedding, then I am going to bring my phone and I'm going to watch the game during the wedding or whatever social event you get invited to on a Saturday. Maybe you get invited to a kid's birthday party. You have a family like me. I don't have to go to the kids parties anymore. I've been there, done that. But there was numerous kids birthday parties you got to go to and you're going to miss Saturday college football. Now, me as this guy, I try and watch as much football as I can. By the way, I get away with it because it's my job. I have this major excuse. Who do you think, does your significant other control how much you watch college football, for example? Does your significant other control how much you watch games? This all comes to this factor. This is all a factor you have to weigh. Do I bring a phone and watch the Jacks Yotes? Let's say it's Jacks Yotes. That's just our big game here this year. Dakota Markers out the window. Jacks Yotes. Are you watching that game if you've got a wedding going on? And is it appropriate? Mitch Sherman, who's the Husker writer for The Athletic, we just had Mitch on last week. He's in this debate, and he said he does not believe you should be watching games if you're at a wedding, if you're at a wedding reception. He doesn't think you should take the phone and watch a football game. So I'm going to throw it out, my question of the day, a fun start, just a fun one. I want reaction from the audience. Give me your feedback. There's a lot of factors at play. Should you even do fall weddings for football Saturdays? Should you watch the game when a wedding reception is going on? And does your significant other stop you from watching college football games because they tell you, you can't be doing this, bring your phone to a kid's birthday party? That's what I'd like to know. What's appropriate? Thanks for getting in. You're live and you go ahead. Hello, are you there? No? You're there. I can't hear you, though. Okay, try back. You were there. I can't hear you. Let's see. 605-720-1067. On the text line, let's throw out the question of the day right here. I want to see what people are saying on X. Is it fine to watch college football on your phone if you're at a wedding or social event on a Saturday this fall? Okay? That's my question of the day. Is it fine to watch the game if you're at a wedding or a social event this fall? I want the rules to be set on the Nate Brown Show tonight. Okay? What's the votes coming in? I got 120 votes already. 120 votes. And 83% say yes, it's appropriate to watch college football when you're at a wedding. Are we messing around, or are we just are we heavy on this? Do we have a strong opinion on this? 83% yes, watch the game. 17% no, you'll have to skip one game. That's it. Listener reaction from Garrett. Give me the details. Are you the groom or the father of the bride? So it has to be that serious. That's a good one, Garrett. Are you the groom or the father of the bride? He wants to know before he voted today. He's taken to another level. Thanks for getting in. You're live, and you go ahead. Are you there? I have people, and then I don't have them. We had them, and then we don't have them. All right, let's go to the text line, 605-720-1067 on the text line. Let's see what's coming in. We have some fall weddings that are being thrown around. There's some fall weddings already being thrown around. Listener text, I got married in October. In the morning of the wedding, all of my groomsmen and I gathered and watched college game day. Okay. They were placing bets on games, and I remember the Kentucky Wildcats covered the spread. We had a chant at our wedding ceremony, "Go Cats." Core memory. So that's on his wedding day. That's on his wedding day. He was watching college game day. Now, I didn't when did I get married? Okay, I remember. June. So I was clear. I got to tell you guys, I was not going to get married in the fall. I will tell you that. So I do agree with some of these guys on a quest to have no weddings on Saturdays in the fall. There's plenty of time for weddings, right? When do they start doing these in the fall, guys? Thanks for calling your... we keep losing people. We can't do the studio line. So if you want in, we'll try the text line. I don't know what's happening. So let's see. Lister text, Nate, come on, grow up. Everybody has to go to the wedding. So that's spoken like a man who's lived, and he's been told the truth. He understands the truth. Lister text, no watching the game. No watching the game at the wedding. You're in the 17% tonight? 17%? Okay, let's see. What are people saying on this? Can you watch a game on your phone? Listener text from Jeremy. I say emphatically yes, 100% okay. 100% okay. One more better question. Is it appropriate to even schedule a wedding on game day? I think not. See, we got some of these guys. We're now joining the debate here in South Dakota that maybe you shouldn't even have weddings on a Saturday in the fall. Is it fine to watch a college football game, though, on your phone? That's where I'm going. I'm not going to tell you to cancel the wedding because let's just be realistic. Well, not cancel the wedding, but I can't tell you when to schedule the weddings. I don't love it in the fall. I don't love it. I can't remember a time I've been to a wedding in the fall. I don't know that. A lot of summers, some Christmas, or, you know, some winter. But I can't remember a time that I went in the fall. And if there is one in the fall, maybe I have one in my future, can I watch the game? Let's just say, I don't know, Wyoming, North Dakota State. Let's say Wyoming, North Dakota State. My brother's alma mater. I'm dialed in. I want to do this. Would I be watching that game on my phone during a wedding? Not during the ceremony. I might get my lung knocked loose by my wife or whoever's with me if I'm watching the game during the ceremony. Now, during the reception, all bets are off. Now, you can you know that, right? During the reception, you're fine. So don't let your significant other hit you over the head. It's like, what are you doing on your phone? You're on this table. You have a cold one, and you're watching the game. What's everyone else doing? They're dancing, acting like morons, and they're looking at Facebook reels. The women are doing the Facebook reels. So why can't we watch the game? They're doing the stupid Facebook TikTok dances. They're doing that, too, so forget it. Let's see. Do you watch the game during the wedding? No, I do not. Not during the wedding. I'm gonna say no. Wedding reception, yes. Social event, like, I don't know, you go over to somebody's birthday party. Maybe it's a retirement party. Little dicey. You got to find that one guy that you kind of know and you think he's a sports fan and say, hey, you know, so-and-so is playing right now, Ohio State, Texas. You want to go watch it? You go in the backyard, go and watch it. You just gotta pick your spots. Pick your spots. Lister text. It's fine during the ceremony, or no, it's fine during the reception, but during the ceremony, it's unacceptable. Okay, all right, it's fine. I'm with you on that. I'm trying to be reasonable on this. I think you can watch a game this Saturday on your phone at a wedding reception. I don't want to get you in trouble at a wedding ceremony. The birthday parties, the kids stuff, the social events, I don't know. You got to feel that out. Are they sports fans? You got to feel this out. Don't make a big mistake. I'm going to do this coming up. North Dakota State schedule, win, loss. I've got it tonight. I went through it, 12 games on the docket. They're joining the Mountain West. How many games will NDSU win? First, we'll start with a beat writer for the Bison, inforum.com, Jeff Kolpak. Does anybody up there miss the Dakota marker game on the schedule? We'll start with that. Kolpak's in next.
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0: All right, welcome back in. 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South Dakota Sports Talk Show here on KWSN, Sioux Falls, and Fox Sports Rapid City. Glad you're here. Adam Hill's coming up live from Las Vegas. Raiders beat writer. Can't believe it. Broncos fan inviting a Raiders beat writer. Yes, we're fair and balanced here on the Nate Brown Show. You know this. Adam Hill's coming up from the Las Vegas Review Journal. I'll talk a little bit of Raiders, a little bit of AFC West, but he wrote a high school football story of a huge shakeup in Nevada. Like a weird thing where schools left the association and are doing their own type of tournament. And I'm like, wow, this is interesting. People have thrown that around with Sioux Falls and like Western South Dakota. Would Western South Dakota do their own type of tournament ever? It's like, probably not, but I'm going to dig into this. It's just happened in Nevada. Adam Hill's coming up. Las Vegas Review Journal. Interesting discussion. Okay, let's see here. We're going to try and track down Jeff Kolpak. Let's see if he can get in. Trying to get a little bit of technical difficulty solved, but I think we're close. I think we're very, very close. I do have some listener texts that I have got to get to before I get to my North Dakota State schedule release. Let's see here. Listener text, Nate, I hate to say it. He hates to say it, but the Bison will win the Mountain West. And I'm glad to say UND will win the Valley. Wow, what a prediction. I hate to say it, but you're wrong on both. Anyway, I'm kidding. I'm having fun with that. Good take. It's okay. I don't think so, though. I know so. North Dakota State's not going to win the Mountain West. I know that's a fact. UND, I'm impressed with. I think they're stacked and ready to go. I think they're good up front. So look out for UND. I did pick UND to beat South Dakota State, if you've heard that a couple of weeks ago. So I did hear that. Lister text, Nate, NDSU has four away games starting at 9 p.m. Central Time, including the Hawaii game starts at 10 p.m. That'd be a tough adjustment for a player. 1 week you're playing a noon or 1 o'clock game at home, and then you're having to play at night. Yeah, that's interesting. Okay. I'm going to do the North Dakota State schedule release. Let's see if I've got Jeff Kolpak, and let's see if he can hear me. Jeff, are you in? Are we good?
1: We're good. We're in.
0: Okay. We are live. Jeff Kolpak's on across South Dakota, North Dakota State coverage from him and the crew at Inforum.com. So, Jeff, I got to ask you first. It's a big question here. Question of the day. Do you watch a college football game? And you're a journalist, so you're covering these games. But do you watch a college football game if you're at a wedding on a Saturday in the fall? Do you watch it on your phone? Is this appropriate or not appropriate? You tell me.
1: I don't watch. Am I sitting in the church and at the wedding?
0: Yes, at the wedding first and then the wedding reception. Okay.
1: No, I don't watch it, but I have my phone on silent and I have updates available to me.
0: Okay. Even in the wedding.
1: Well, don't tell anybody this, but yes.
0: I mean, okay.
1: It's my job, Nate. It's my job. I'm just doing my job.
0: That is right. Have you ever had a wedding in the fall conflict? Do you remember this, Jeff, over the years?
1: Well, yes. In fact, my oldest brother in Seattle, and I've covered the Bison since 95, and I've missed two games.

0: Right,
1: you know,
0: right.
1: That makes sense. So I probably went against my mother's wishes, and I didn't cover that game either. I actually tailgated a little bit because my brothers were in town, and my oldest brother is an NDSU graduate. And so I actually tailgated somewhat incognito, but I did tailgate for the only time in my life, Nate.
0: Wow.
1: On a Saturday covering football. And I thought, wow, this is kind of fun, having a Bud Light in a parking lot.
0: Yeah.
1: And bar game. This is interesting.
0: Not bad.
1: This is what you guys do.
0: Yeah, right. I like that. Yeah. Very interesting. Well, I ask you that because the debate has gotten hot and heavy with college football media, and some people say you should never have weddings on a fall Saturday. We need to end the practice completely. And then I said, well, what about watching on your phone if you're at a wedding reception? Now, here's where I'm at, Jeff. If I'm at the reception, you can watch the game on the phone, correct? If I'm at a reception?
1: Correct. Yep.
0: Okay. So,
1: and I've had buddies, Nate, at weddings where they'll text me, hey, what's the score?
0: Yes.
1: What's the score?
0: Yes.
1: Yeah.
0: I think we're good. Okay, we're on the same page. Let's get into this.
1: Okay.
0: North Dakota State, I'm seeing your colleagues up there. And I've talked to Mike McFeely here on this program. I have you on this program, so I'm going to give the I want you to sound off on this. Will North Dakota State fans miss the Dakota marker game at all this year?
1: Great question. I want to see how this. Can I defer that for a? I want to see how it goes for a bit first. If they have FBS fever, I would say if you had to press me now, I would say they will miss it on year one, but after that, they will not.
0: Oh, really?
1: I think,
0: okay.
1: Yeah, I think there will be some fans, absolutely, that'll miss the Brookings thing and the drive down there or vice versa. But I think eventually, you know, distance will take over and time will take over and you move on. Now, here's the thing. The Bison don't have a rival right now as we sit here in FBS. Well, you know, they haven't even played yet. If they develop something maybe with Wyoming or with UNLV or something with somebody, you know, like NDSU Northern Iowa rivalry, and it got really heated there for a while, just came out of nowhere. It started with a fight on the Northern Iowa sideline. And that's how it started. And all of a sudden, boy, Mark Farley was a fiery guy and nobody liked him. And so that just all started. And then South Dakota State, of course, eventually took over sole possession of the rivalry when Northern Iowa kind of went south recently. But something's got to – if NDSU finds a rival within a year or two, then Dakota Marker will be long gone.
0: Okay, so here's how I see it from South Dakota. I said yesterday South Dakota State fans are going to miss this game. It's the premier matchup. It's the two top teams. They're going to miss it a lot. But I did say, I do believe NDSU, with a rival like that, with passion, you guys sold out that game. That was the biggest one. I think NDSU fans are going to miss it. They're just not going to say it.
1: Maybe. Yeah. But again, I think after a year, if they find somebody else, I don't think they will. So I guess we'll agree to disagree. How long are you talking here? A year, two, 5 years down the line?
0: Yeah, 5 years. I mean, I'm thinking, here's what somebody told me yesterday, Jeff. You said this year they might miss it, and then after that they'll just get used to maybe it's Wyoming, that's the new rival. I had a listener say, actually, they're going to not miss it this first year because of FBS craze and Mountain West craze. And then he said the longer it drags on, they're going to wish they had SDSU on the schedule.
1: Well, I guess I agree to disagree, or we'll agree to disagree. I think it'll be different. Now, it depends. Are they successful at FBS? That'll play a factor.
0: Yeah.
1: If the bowl eligibility and they're threatening for a Mountain West title, in my opinion, no, they will not miss it. But yeah, if they smell and they're 2-10, I don't know. I guess you missed something when you're looking back.
0: I want to get your read on this opening game next weekend. Jacksonville State, I saw the Bison are, what, 6-point favorites, 6.5-point favorites? That's telling me it's not like a blowout. What are you seeing here? I think people are thinking NDSU might have some new players, some question marks. What do you think?
1: Yeah, I think it's an even split, honestly. And Jacksonville is not the Jacksonville of 2015 when the Bison played them for the FCS title. They're much better. They're much better coached. than they were. I see this as a toss-up. I really do.

0: Because, A, you're right, NDSU does they're new at quarterback. Nathan Hayes has not been in the line of fire when it's really counted. They have some new receivers. They're looking for playmakers there. They're new at cornerback. So, yeah, there's a lot of question marks there. I see Jacksonville has its quarterback, Caden Creel, coming back. He was the MVP of the bowl game last year. NDSU would do well to win this game. They would. It wouldn't surprise me if the Gamecocks came in and spoiled the opener. That would not surprise me at all. It's a new level. It's a different team. So, yeah. You know what? It sure beats East Tennessee State and being favored by 28 or something like that.
1: I'm with you on that.
0: Or Austin Peay when you're favored by 35.
1: Yeah.
0: And that's what Bison fans, they tuned it out. They were tuning it out left and right. So, all right. You know, okay, Bison fans, you got your wish. You got FBS. You got games that are dang near a toss-up. Now, here it is.
1: You think there's going to be multiple sellouts? I see Wyoming sold out. That went early. And there's thousands of tickets left, but it's starting to get down. You think there's going to be sellouts at the Fargo Dome?
0: Yeah, I think at least half will sell out eventually. And the tickets left for the Jacksonville game are those corner seats. And frankly, those are hard sells because you could say, okay, I'll pay $50 for that ticket. Or now the TV production is so good, I can go on a big screen somewhere. I mean, to me, that's sort of a tough call. I don't think just because it's not sold out, it's not because of a lack of interest. People just know the dome well, and I mean, you're up in the far corner. You know, it's like watching a concert in the far corner. I don't know. Sometimes that's a tough sell.
1: How about these late starts? I get listeners that are texting in because I'm going to do my North Dakota State win-loss release here today. I'm not an expert like you, Jeff, but I'm just going to...
0: Can you tell us right now?
1: Not yet. I mean, okay. Let's just hang tight here. I get to ask you for it, but okay. I'm going to say late night starts. Listeners say, what about these 9 o'clock game Air Force, 9:30 Sacramento State, 10 o'clock Hawaii? Are these late starts going to be a factor or not?
0: Maybe. I don't know. That's a good question. Again, this is new territory for all of us. And fans, will there be late night parties? Maybe. That's a great question. I don't know that answer. I don't think anybody knows that answer. Because, I mean, it's going to be hard on the team, for one, when they're getting back at 5, 6 in the morning and then trying to prepare for the following week. That'll be... to me, story number one. Now, fans, will they embrace that to watch the game? I don't know. I would. I mean, it's football. You're the show. You're national TV late night on Fox Sports or CW or CBS Sports Network.
1: Yeah.
0: I would think so. I would. I mean, do your gardening in the afternoon and have dinner and then go have a party and watch football.
1: Yeah, go to a wedding reception and watch it on your phone. I mean, we're good to go. By the way, Jeff, you told me you don't think the Bison win the Mountain West. I've got listeners have said they do. I've got Brett McMurphy, people like that, said they do. I don't think they do, and you still hold they do not.
0: I do not. I'm voting no. I think it's going to take 2 to 3 years to really get in the groove on recruiting and what you need to win at this league. Now, let's be honest. The teams that left the Mountain West for the Pac-12 were four or five of the best teams in the league. And coming back, UNLV has got some pretty good cred going. New Mexico's never been better under Jason Heck. Air Force is Air Force.
1: Yeah.
0: But after that, I think you're in the mix, certainly. And I need to see it first. I can't be one of these. I saw in 2008 when the Bison went from the Great West to the Missouri Valley. Oh, man, there was a step up there. I mean, there was legitimately a step up. And so I see something similar in that going from FCS to FBS. I think there's going to be probably in depth more than anything that, this is what you need to do. I remember Craig Bowl in 2008 at Northern Iowa when Northern Iowa defenseman James Ruffin was at the post game, 6'4", 260. And he was leaving as Craig Bowl was walking in, and Craig kind of off the cuff, I think before he got to the microphone, goes, "We don't have that guy."
1: Yeah.
0: You know, we just don't. We need that guy. And eventually he got that guy, but it took 2 or 3 years.
1: Yeah, I'm with you. I've watched Mountain West a lot, so I'm going to dig into it. I'm familiar with the Mountain West. I'm familiar with NDSU, so I'm going to take my swing at this win-loss schedule. But, for example, middle of the year, It's Wyoming, UNLV, Nevada, New Mexico. And you're going to say, well, I don't know, but it's four straight there. That isn't Murray State, Indiana State, Northern Iowa. Big difference.
0: Yeah, and you don't have those games where you can rest guys, you know, or guys that just have to put out their effort for a quarter or a half. I mean, you're not going to have those games anymore where going in, it's a foregone conclusion. I look at South Coast State, they have Stetson and Eastern Illinois and Murray and Indiana State. There's four games. I mean, you can pen it right away that the starters aren't going to have to play more than a half or three quarters.
1: Right.
0: It makes
1: right.
0: a difference over the long haul of a season.
1: Yeah.
0: Certainly. I mean, that's why and when the Bison reached the playoffs, they were somewhat fresh, relatively speaking, because, you know, they didn't have to go all out every game. It might be a little different now.
1: All right. It's a radio teaser of all time with Jeff Kolpak, my schedule release coming up. For the Bison. Jeff Kolpak, his work is at inforum.com covering North Dakota State. They open up Jacksonville State next Saturday. Find him on X at Kolpak Forum. Jeff, thanks for hopping in. I always appreciate it.
0: Anytime, Nate. Good to talk to you.
1: Thanks a lot. Jeff Kolpak gets in from Fargo, inforum.com, North Dakota State beat writer. All right. No, he was trying to get me to release a schedule right now. I've got it. I've got it right here. I went through it today. Just hang on. Hang on. It's coming up later this hour. Coming up. 38 minutes past the hour. It's coming up later. First, let's go down to Las Vegas. Adam Hill is a Las Vegas Review Journal sports writer. He covers the Raiders. So we'll dig into the Raiders AFC West, but I really got him on tonight to talk about this high school football shakeup in Nevada, where teams have left their regularly state-scheduled games. And they're going to do their own thing. Adam Hill wrote about it. We'll discuss it from Las Vegas next.
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8: It'll stay mostly clear this evening and overnight. By tomorrow morning, a low of 59. Then for your day on Thursday, partly cloudy, warming to 86 with a southwest breeze 10 to 20 miles an hour. We could have some afternoon and evening thunderstorms. They'll be scattered, but some could be severe. Then on Friday, mostly sunny, 87, a gentle southwest breeze. From the Storm Center, Kelloland TV, I'm Jay Trobeck.
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0: Hey, welcome back here. The Nate Brown Show is on tonight across the state. South Dakota Sports Talk Show. Glad you're here every day. If you're tuning in every day, you're really all-timers. We thank you for making this show possible on KWSN in Sioux Falls and Fox Sports Rapid City. Going to go down to Las Vegas. He's a Raiders beat writer for the Las Vegas Review-Journal. What is he wrote a piece that I got my attention on high school football. So we talk a lot of high school here on the Nate Brown Show, and he wrote about this program I've seen in Vegas, Bishop Gorman. I actually went to a Bishop Gorman game probably 7 years ago, and I just want to check it out. All this is high-profile stuff, guys. So this is a program in Las Vegas that has pros, right? D1 guys, pros. They get them not only from Vegas, but the region. And so they've won easily in Nevada, easily. And now there's teams like not wanting to play them and doing their own thing. And I thought this was interesting. ReviewJournal.com. So the story's up there right now on the big shakeup in Nevada high school football. Adam Hill's the writer. We'll get to the Raiders coming up. He's got Raiders Texans tonight in preseason week two. Adam, thanks for coming on. How are you?
1: I'm good. The game's tomorrow, so we got a little time before the Raiders and Texans.
0: Oh, okay, okay, perfect.
1: Today's the off day.
0: Okay, perfect. I got that. Let me ask you about this piece. So I've seen Bishop Gorman, and I know the story. Like nationally ranked, national championship caliber for a high school football team. This isn't a normal, hey, we just take who we get and, you know, we see what happens. What is the controversy with Bishop Gorman start there in Las Vegas?
1: Yeah, so, I mean, we could do an entire show on this topic, but I'll try to break it down as simply as possible. Bishop Gorman is an absolute juggernaut. As you mentioned, they have not only the best players, the best coaches, the best facilities. Every year, the Las Vegas Bowl uses Bishop Gorman's facilities for one of the teams, in college. And we're talking Big Ten teams, SEC teams. They come into Bishop Gorman and they're like, this is better than our facilities. This is nuts. It's an absolute unfair advantage. There's no question about it. Like, they are dominant. They destroy everyone in the state. Basically, the state championship is decided before the season starts because not only are their starters getting D1 scholarships, their backups all get D1 scholarships. And if you're a good player zoned for anywhere else in the Valley, you don't go to your school. You go to Bishop Gorman. They recruit you. They bring you in. And they recruit nationally, regionally, locally, everywhere. So a lot of parents from all the regular schools in town, which, you know, the public schools are basically just stuck with whoever's in their region, whoever's in their district, and they can't, you know, and then they lose their best players anyway to Gorman. So it's kind of silly how the season starts out, knowing everybody knows Gorman's going to win the state title. They're probably going to win the state title like 70-0. They destroy everyone. In fact, they have to usually miss the extra point when they go up 34-0 to avoid the running clock starting at 35-0 in the first half. That's all right. Something that happens all the time. So all the parents around the Valley are like, we have to do something about this. So for the last several years, they've tried to create rules to get Gorman out of the state. They don't want them competing for a state title. I understand why. But at the same time, like, you know, it does raise the level of everyone else to be able to see, you know, get their game seen and everything else nationally. But this year they finally said, okay, enough's enough. All of their efforts have failed because Gorman has great lawyers also. And so all these things failed. So everybody just said, we're leaving. We're creating an independent state championship of just public schools. And the official state championship will go to Bishop Gorman. I mean, that's just going to happen. We already know what the championship game is going to be. It's already determined. Bishop Gorman will win yet another title. That'll be 18 of 19 years, I believe.
0: Wow.
1: But the public schools aren't allowed to play for an official title, so they created a superintendent's cup that they're going to play for, which is obviously silly. The whole thing's bizarre. But Gorman is going to play a team that went 0-10 last year, and that they already beat 41-0 in a game that stopped at halftime this year. They're going to play them in the state championship game, and that's already determined.
0: My goodness. I mean, that's quite the scenario in Southern Nevada. So the Superintendent's Cup, this is like the other public school. These are the public schools saying, we just want like a real competition amongst peers that's competitive. But you wrote your piece, you're like, well, this isn't what kids want, but what's the answer?
1: I don't know. Like, the answer is Gorman leaving, right? Like, I've always proposed that Gorman should play. For those that don't know high school football in California, the Trinity League is the best high school football league in America. Gorman plays three or four games against teams from that league every single year anyway. They travel for most of their games. They're playing Modern Day in a couple weeks. They're playing, Pasco this week. I mean, that's what they do. They play these teams from California. I think that would be very competitive and very fun for everybody if Gorman just joined that league. They got an ESPN deal, and every single week was like a major high school football competition that included Gorman, and then the teams in Nevada could play for their state title. The problem is Gorman likes just dominating and winning titles, and it's kind of their right to do so. I mean, you can't just throw them out, which everybody wants to do. I would like to see them leave voluntarily and find a better, you know, competitive level for themselves, but I don't think just the public schools leaving and doing their own thing, which, by the way, I played football at a public school in Nevada that will now compete for the Superintendent's Cup. I guess I'll, you know, be happy if my school wins that, I suppose. I don't know. But the whole thing is so preposterous. And like I said, the fact that Gorman already knows who they're going to play in the state championship game, and it's a game they'll probably win, if they want to, 80-0. In the state championship game, that's crazy. But, you know, you have to understand where parents are coming from. It's not just that they want their kids to win titles. Kids are getting hurt playing Gorman. They're just getting run over and stomped. And, like, this is a legitimate, like, it's basically a college football program playing against a bunch of kids that, you know, are just kind of thrown together from their local school.
0: So, Adam, this isn't participation trophies, is it? That's what people say in today's culture. Oh, we can't beat Bishop Gorman, so we're going to do our own thing, participation trophies for everybody. I don't quite see it like that, but yet you could say, well, you guys basically left the Activities Association to do your own made-up thing.
1: Yeah, I mean, I got a lot of that, like a lot of feedback from my column saying it's just participation trophy, which, I mean, it kind of is on some level, but you still have to win. It's 30 schools. It's not like it's four or five schools that are playing for this. It's, you know, you're going to be the state champion out of 30 schools. I think there's some merit to being able to win that. Like, you know, you are going to earn it on some level. You're not going to win if Gorman's there. I mean, everybody just knows that. Like, it's a foregone conclusion. A lot of people said, oh, just, you know, try to get better and compete. That's a preposterous notion, knowing that Gorman is taking superstars not only from, like I said, around the region, but, like, if you're a local school, I went to Silverado High School, and nobody knows who that is, but I went to Silverado High School locally. If we have two or three really, really good players, they're just going to go to Gorman. Like, how are you supposed to compete with that? If you are a local school, I don't know. I don't know the answer.
0: Wow.
1: This doesn't seem like the right answer, though.
0: How many teams does Bishop Gorman then have to go through, Adam, to win the state championship? They play national games, but how many teams are you going to have to, like, beat in Nevada?
1: I would love for you or your listeners right now to just think of a number. How many you think that they have to compete with? The answer is three.
0: Wow.
1: There are three teams competing for the state championship, and here's the most preposterous part of this. One of them, like I said, was 0-10 last year. They already got beat by Gorman 41-0, a game that stopped at halftime because of weather. So that, you know, could have been 82-0, could have been even worse than that. So that's one of the teams they're competing with. The other is a school called Faith Lutheran, who's a decent program, you know, middle of the road, they're okay. But the tournament format is in the first round, 1-2. And the third seed will get a bye into the championship game.
0: Wow.
1: And that is because Bishop Gorman didn't want the bye as the one seed, because that's one less win on their national resume, and they're trying to compete for a national championship. So they wanted to play 1-2 instead of the one seed getting a bye. So 1-2 in the semifinal, and then the three seed, which is going to be this low C school that they just beat, they get a bye to the final. So we already know what the championship game is going to be. It's going to be Gorman against Losi. It'll be an absolute, you know, just destruction. And we've already seen it. We've already seen it once, too. We saw it this week.
0: And many of the public schools there broke away. So instead of Bishop Gorman heading out, the public schools broke away and started their own Superintendent's Cup. Really interesting story out of Nevada from Adam Hill, ReviewJournal.com. You can read it. It's good stuff. Appreciate you coming on. Let me ask you about this Raiders deal. So you got the number one pick, man. You're a Raiders beat writer, and that's your full-time deal. Number one pick not starting. Do you think Mendoza will this year?
1: Yeah, eventually he's going to start. I don't think there's any question. I think, first of all, the Raiders have a pretty brutal schedule. And I think at some point, you know, it's going to be clear that their, you know, their season is over in terms of anything to play for. And why stick with Kirk Cousins if the season is over? At that point, you get Mendoza in there to, you know, to get him some reps and give him some experience. And we've seen good. I think when you watch practice, you see the best throws of the day and the worst throws of the day are from Mendoza. And Kirk Cousins is just very steady. Like, you know, he, you know what you have, you know what to expect, he knows what to do with the ball, he's not gonna make egregious mistakes. But then you see Mendoza, you're like, oh wow, that was an incredible throw. And the next play, he, you know, kind of runs into the running back when he's trying to hand off. And that's not to criticize him, that's rookie quarterbacks, right? That's what they're learning. And that's what he hasn't played under center really before, so he's learning that. I think he's made rapid improvement. I think he's gonna be a good player in this league for sure. But it's very clear right now the coaches kind of favor the steadiness of Kirk Cousins. And then when the season is kind of written off, they have a gauntlet of games like from week 7 to 11 that are really brutal. I think at that point, if Mendoza is not starting already, there's no question he'd be starting then.
0: So AFC West is tough. Yeah. Are the Raiders better this year than last year?
1: Yes, but what that'll mean, we'll see. I mean, the offensive line certainly improved. You signed Tyler Linderbaum to a record deal to anchor that offensive line. That was the biggest problem for the team last year. There's still plenty of holes. Defense, a lot of question marks. But I think as a whole, you look around and, you know, a healthy Brock Bowers, Ashton Jeanty with a decent offensive line. The quarterback situation has improved for sure. Like, they're going to be better. What that means, we'll find out. I think they're a 6 or 7 win team, but that's certainly better than 3.
0: Adam Hill on tonight, ReviewJournal.com. He's the Raiders beat writer out of Las Vegas. Find him on X at Adam Hill VRJ. An interesting story on the high school football scenario with the powerhouse Bishop Gorman and the public schools doing their own thing. Adam, thanks for hopping on. I really appreciate it.
1: Yeah, by the way, Bishop Gorman, number 1 versus number 2 on Friday night. I think it's on ESPN or something. So,
0: oh, excellent. Excellent. Appreciate you. Adam Hill, good stuff. Covers the Raiders, ReviewJournal.com, Raiders beat writer. Really interesting high school football story. And I wonder, would that ever happen in South Dakota? I do have a scenario where we've had such lopsided teams. And it's not like national powerhouses like this Bishop Gorman, but we've had lopsided, right? East River side of the state dominant, West River big schools really struggling. Would we have a scenario where this would ever play out? Like for example, Sioux Falls Christian, who just dominates 11A, right? Everybody's mad about him. That would be like having them just play a few teams and then everyone else does their own thing. That's what that would be like. So we'll get into that. Interesting story. Go to ReviewJournal.com. Adam Hill on tonight. Coming right back, we'll jump back into that high school football topic. I do find it interesting. Would South Dakota ever go down that road? Because, man, people, they whine a lot about some of these power programs. But, yeah, Bishop Gorman, nationally ranked powerhouse program, top 2 in the country in Las Vegas. They had all the teams in the big school class leave. They started their own thing. Called the Superintendent's Cup. 30 teams, and Bishop Gorman has 2 left, the private schools, and they play each other for a state championship, I guess. Just wild. Just wild. North Dakota State's going to the Mountain West. You've been waiting. I've been waiting. Another win-loss prediction from the Nate Brown Show on the Bison next.
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0: All right, we're here. We're live. South Dakota Sports Talk Show. Good guest lineup to get us going tonight. More to come. John Bryce is on, college football national writer, USAtoday.com. There's another ruling by a judge today in college sports. Imagine that. Something every week. Judges making certain decisions. It's interesting. John Bryce coming up, USAtoday.com. We'll get into that one and more. Wayne Sullivan's back on tonight. He's the former St. Thomas More longtime head coach. He's back in high school football in Sturgis. Talk to Coach Sullivan. What's he up to with the Scoopers tonight? That's coming up later. The Nate Brown Show on KWSN in Sioux Falls and Fox Sports Rapid City. It is time. We've made all the predictions for college football that we normally make going into every season. Jacks. I went 10-2 for the Jacks. Yotes, I went 7-5. Might be able to pull out an 8-4, maybe. I just didn't quite know on the quarterback situation. So Yotes, 7-5. I went Huskers, 7-5. And a team we've never done, but now they're a big deal. North Dakota State is going to the Mountain West. So it's time to put up or shut up. Are you guys going to take over the Mountain West? Everybody thinks so. Hang on. Let's start at North Dakota State on the Nate Brown Show. Win-loss record. Let's go through it. Next week, opener against Jacksonville State. Ooh, that's a toughie. Anyway, Bison are six-point favorites. Should be more, but that shows you that Jacksonville State's improved. North Dakota State's not going to be as good as last year. Hey, heads up. The Bison are not going to be as good as last year. So that's how I'm going to start this tonight. They'll beat Jacksonville State. Let's not get crazy. They'll beat Jacksonville State. Then it's Fordham coming in on September 5th to the Fargo Dome. That'll be on the Mountain West app because nobody cares. Anyway, Fordham coming in. That's a win for the Bison. They're 2-0. Now this is where it gets interesting. You're going to go to Colorado Springs. The Air Force Academy, the first loss in the Mountain West, right there. the Bison go to Air Force and get beat because you're not ready for the triple option. You better watch it. Air Force is coming at you. You haven't played a team like this. Adam will tell you. They'll beat you in Colorado Springs. You think they're going to let North Dakota State come in there with the cadets? I don't think so. Air Force wins. So there's the loss, 2-1. At Sacramento State, the JV trying to become the varsity. Not going to work. Give me the win for the Bison over Sac State, and I hope so. That's the game I'm cheering for North Dakota State. I'm cheering for you guys because Sac State, what a mess. So they're going to beat Sacramento State. I'll take that one. 3-1 in good shape. Everybody thinks they're going to go on to win the whole thing. 3-1. Saturday, October 3rd at the Fargo Dome, the Wyoming Cowboys coming in. Jay Saville's coming in. Tim Polasek used to be a Wyoming guy. This isn't easy. You guys think it's going to be easy? You're going to overlook the Pokes. You're going to overlook them. A surprise win for Wyoming in Fargo. Book it. You heard it here first. What'd you expect I was going to say? Wyoming wins in Fargo. Then it's at UNLV. That's tough. You aren't going to win that. You might lose by two touchdowns. So a loss at UNLV. They'll beat Nevada the next week at the Fargo Dome, middle of October. Nevada's okay. They're not UNLV or New Mexico or Air Force. They're okay. They've been kind of bad, but they're going to be better. I am a Mountain West expert. I mean, come on. Nevada's going to lose to the Bison. So give me the Bison over Nevada. Then it's to New Mexico. Going to visit Jason Eck, the ghost of old at South Dakota State. Jason Eck beats NDSU because New Mexico has taken a lot of steps. They took a huge step last year. Huge. New Mexico's solid. They're going to beat North Dakota State because they get them in New Mexico. Then a win coming versus UTEP. That's an easy one of the Fargo Dome. So give me the Bison over UTEP big. All the way out to Hawaii. You get to go out there in November. Bison fans, are you going to Hawaii? You should. It's November. You got to do that. That's going to be a loss at Hawaii. Long trip, late night, not what you're used to. Hawaii's pretty solid, a little inconsistent, pretty solid. I think that's a loss. I could go either way. But I'm going to go loss for the Bison at Hawaii. If it was in the Fargo Dome, I'd go NDSU. That's how I play that. They play a lot better in Hawaii. Do the Rainbow Warriors. They play a lot better out there. Last two games, wins. Northern Illinois win at San Jose State. Give me a W. What does this add up to on the Nate Brown Show? The official win-loss. 7-5 for the Bison. 7-5. You could talk me into 8-4. Could they beat Hawaii? Could they beat Wyoming? Maybe. I'll give you that. Maybe. I'm going to go 7-5, and the Pokes are going to be the decider. Remember that? The decider. That's what's going to happen. 7-5 for NDSU. What do you say? 605-720-1067 on the text line. Where I went right, where I went wrong. We're coming right back with five questions from Chris coming up.
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0: All right, having some fun on a Wednesday. I hope you are, everybody. Thanks for being here. Hope you've had a good day. You're into your drive home, I hope, on the Nate Brown Show across the state. It is always a great day in South Dakota. Book it. And South Dakota Sports Talk Show live, KWSN, Fox Sports Sioux Falls, and Fox Sports Rapid City. Two great guests coming up from high school to college. We got you. Wayne Sullivan's back on tonight, former longtime coach at St. Thomas More. A lot of success there, and jumped out of football for a little while. Now he's jumping back into high school football. Wayne Sullivan joining the Sturgis Scooper program. We'll get to Coach Sullivan, talk about his journey to Sturgis football coming up. John Bryce is live, national college football writer for USAtoday.com. A big judge decision today is going to allow, like, anybody to come back. Now, there's people in the pros that could come back and play college. They're in pro training camps today. And this judge decision could let them play college again. John Bryce on that, more USAtoday.com coming up. I just did the Bison schedule prediction. We got some North Dakota folks checking in across the board. Maybe you're watching on X at Nate Brown Show. If you're not, find us there. We're streaming live on X at Nate Brown Show and also on YouTube, The Nate Brown Show. Go to YouTube.com, search The Nate Brown Show, and you've got us either way, wherever you're at tonight. I had people saying North Dakota State's going to win the Mountain West. I had that one tonight. Then I got some reasonable people. Here's a good one. I just went here on the Nate Brown Show. The official record was 7-5, and I'm bubble 8-4. So that doesn't sound like I'm a jerk, right? I'm not just trolling Bison fans like Matt Kearney or anything, right? It's tough not to troll Matt, but he had him going 10-2. I don't know where he's getting all these wins. Matt Kearney's got him going to the college football playoff. Anyway, so I'm not quite there, but I'm not rough. I'm not rough tonight. I went 7-5 because it's bubble wins. Like, are you going to beat Wyoming for sure? I'm not sure. Are you going to beat Hawaii on the road? I don't think so. So I went 7-5. All their tough opponents in the Mountain West are on the road. Air Force, UNLV, New Mexico. Those are automatic losses. Those are losses. So Lister Tech's coming in. We'll have to see how it plays out. But when have the Cowboys played in a loud, sold-out dome? Oh, interesting point there. I don't think the Cowboys have played in a loud dome in a while, but here's what I will say to that. Here's the difference in the Mountain West for NDSU, for the Bison fans. Nobody in the Mountain West is scared of North Dakota State. So I'm just going to say that. North Dakota State's very good, powerful brand. I respect it a lot. They've been the team and a national brand, but nobody in the Mountain West is scared of North Dakota State at all. There were people scared in the Valley. Like, it was over before it even started, right? I mean, it's just, like, dominated. And so in the Mountain West, none of these guys care. I'm just telling you that. The UNLVs and even the Wyomings and some of these, they don't care about North Dakota State. Like, I'm scared of them. So I think that's going to be the key. Nobody's going to be walking into that game thinking, oh, man, we're beat. So how will North Dakota State respond every week playing a stretch of Wyoming, UNLV, New Mexico? That's a stretch there. So I think that's tougher than you think. Lister text, I was leaning between 8-4 or 9-3, so you weren't far off. All right, I'll take it. Not far off. You tell me on the Bison. I went 7-5. You could talk me into 8-4, so that's a pretty good first season of the Mountain West. But I did say they're going to lose multiple games. And I still believe that. Wednesday edition of the program, you know what we have to do, right?
23: It's time for 5 questions from Chris on the Nate Brown Show.
0: Our loyal listener, Chris, sends them in. We send them out. 5 questions from Chris. What do you got, Chris? Starting off with number 1. LIV Golf is holding its last tournament of the season. Nothing has been announced about a new investment group coming in. If LIV Golf never returns, Nate, how do you think history will remember it? They won't. You ask somebody 10 years from now, you LIV Golf, 10 years from now, they'll be like, huh? Oh, seriously, Chris. Nobody will remember LIV Golf. I couldn't tell you. I've watched like 5 minutes. I watch the PGA, Masters, all these majors. I do that. I'm not a golf fanatic, but I watch the majors. I haven't watched LIV Golf. I could care less, and I know there's a ton of people like me. If LIV Golf, if this is the last tournament this week and it's gone, history will not remember it. It will be a dot on the map. A dot. It's like some of these guys that come in and do, you know, sports or something at a news station, like in a smaller market. They're in, they're out. Some of the old-timers like Vic Quick. There's not too many Vic Quicks anymore. You know, the guys that are in, they're out. It's like dot on a radar. They're in, they're out. That's LIV Golf. Question number 2. Roger Goodell has said there will be NFL teams in international markets, but he hasn't said anything about growing the league here in this country. You think 32 NFL teams in the U.S. is enough, or should they go to 36 and be in the U.S.? Now, I think 32 is great, Chris. I don't want him to expand to the international markets. I just don't. I explained that yesterday. Like, I'm not a fan of it. It doesn't seem like the NFL. It's like worldwide league and teams over there. That the NFL seems like a USA thing. That's it. I don't know what else to tell you. I do not want to go international and 32 teams here in the country. Perfect. I don't need to expand to some of these other markets. Question number 3. 5 questions from Chris tonight. With about 36 games left for Major League Baseball teams, the American League still only has 6 teams with a winning record. Is it too early to say a National League team will win the World Series? Dodgers? Brewers? Braves? Why didn't you put my Cubs in there? Come on, Chris. My Cubbies are in the mix. They're in the mix. Pete Crow Armstrong, MVP. I think it's not too early to say a National League team wins the World Series. That's where it seems like the best teams are. National League wins the World Series. I never thought I'd say it. August 19th. I'm going with the National League. If I'm taking the field, I'm going National League to win the World Series, Chris. Question number four. Speaking of baseball, the Field of Dreams ballpark came back in Iowa, hosted Twins Phillies. Was on Netflix, but went up against the preseason of the NFL. Was it a mistake for Major League Baseball to do a Field of Dreams game against the NFL? I guess. I mean, nobody cares about the preseason, but they care more than a Major League Baseball game. Isn't that crazy? It's just football. You don't want to go up against football no matter what. The NFL. So the Field of Dreams, yeah, it should have been some other time, I guess. You probably don't want to put that on a week one of the NFL preseason, and you want people to watch Phillies Twins. So Major League Baseball, another just play, oh, let's do it this time. Who misses that memo when they put that schedule out? Hey, NFL preseason starts then. We're fine. Who misses that? Somebody missed the lunch. Out to lunch. Number five, question number five. Nate, how do you think the Buss family infighting over whether to sell their remaining stake in the Lakers will affect the front office? Jeannie Buss battling her five siblings over who controls the family shares. I don't know. The Lakers just sold to Mark Walter. Mark Walter's selling them now. Jeannie Buss is trying to hang in. The other Buss kids are saying, we're fine, we're out. This stuff, I mean, it's a mess. When you got family owning teams and siblings and all that, I don't know how to do that. I do not know how you do that. It's like the Broncos went into the trust, right? They went into the trust and they just kind of let people run it, not the kids. It's almost like you have to do that. When kids have stake and some want to do this, some want to stay in it, some don't want to leave it, it is a mess. How will it affect the front office? It sounds like the new owners will take over. It sounds like the Buss siblings are going to make everybody sell their stake. That's what it sounds like. I'm sure Jeannie Buss has money to fight it. Family ownership, a mess, and especially when it comes to brands like the Lakers. Five questions from Chris. That's it for a Wednesday in the books. We'll go to John Bryce, National College Football writer. Another judge decision today. This is an interesting one for college football players right now, coming up.
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0: All right, welcome in across the state. South Dakota Sports Talk Show live, KWSN in Sioux Falls and Fox Sports Rapid City. A Wednesday edition of the program. We talked North Dakota State. I made my win-loss prediction for the Bison entering the Mountain West tonight. 7-5. I'm not taking too much heat. 7-5 for the Bison. You could talk me into 8-4. A couple of questionable games in there at Hawaii, Wyoming. Dicey. Jeff Kolpak was on tonight from Fargo. Adam Hill joined us from the Las Vegas Review-Journal. Interesting high school football story out from him. Now let's go college football on the Nate Brown Show with John Bryce. USAtoday.com. College football national writer. He's on X. Follow him if you're not. John D. Bryce 1. If you haven't followed him yet. John D. Bryce 1 on X. John, how are you?
11: I'm good, Nate. Interesting there, your topic of discussion on North Dakota State and how they do in the transition. It's early, but I think all the pressure's on Wyoming in that particular game. I think this is a massive year for Jay Sauvell, and so North Dakota State gets to make this transition with a little bit of house money, in my opinion. And I just really, really like the North Dakota State program. So
0: yeah.
11: I could definitely see them winning 8 games as I look at their schedule right here. But
0: okay.
11: I literally just pulled it up when I heard you say that.
0: All right, so you'd go maybe 8 games. Some people have said North Dakota State goes into the Mountain West and wins it. I don't see it at all. UNLV, New Mexico, I think, even Air Force with a revival. I don't see NDSU winning the Mountain West. Do you?
11: No, I don't. I really, really like New Mexico and think that Jason Eck, what he did there last year was fantastic. And I think another big year like that for Eck and the Lobos, if Wisconsin falters, then I'm telling you right now, Jason Eck will be in the mix at Wisconsin because that's his alma mater. And the guy just wins everywhere he goes, as you know, because he was at the FCS level coaching in Idaho before New Mexico.
0: Yeah. Jason Eck got started at South Dakota State back in the day for the Jackrabbits, and of course has had success. Okay, John, I got a big question today. You got to let me know. Join this debate. College football Saturdays are huge. You're covering games. We're all watching these games. Should you have weddings on fall Saturday? Should you have weddings on Saturdays in the fall? Where do you stand?
11: Well, that's a tough one because I have friends, even friends in college football, whose significant others, spouses, wives, etc., are wedding photographers, are wedding planners, wedding decorators. So I think it depends. Here's my answer to that. If you're cheering for one or two teams, then your weddings should only be on open date weekends, which is why you should celebrate the onset of more week zero games in 2027, because that means two open dates for your senseless fall weddings starting in 2027.

0: careful. No earbuds. So you got to make sure that the sound is silent. But yeah, you absolutely, like, if you're going to get married in fall and you're in a college football town, then you have to deal with the extra variables that come with that.
1: All right. I did get a listener text just now. It said you could get a microscopic hearing aid, sync it with your phone for the play-by-play. Just put it in your ear during the wedding, and then you'd have the play-by-play. So we're getting deep tonight. Just trying to help people out for a fall Saturday. It is wedding season, but it's football season. John, let's dig into this big one today. A judge in Louisiana granted a group of players that a restraining order that allows them to go back and play college football one more year. This is the challenge to the 5-for-5 thing. Some of these players that got in this restraining order are in NFL training camps right now. How do we solve this here? The judges are going to decide things, and the NCAA says no. Well, we know that hasn't worked, so what's going on?
0: Yeah, we've seen this both at the U.S. District Court level with the judge in Colorado trying to issue a blanket injunction or TRO, and then we've seen the NCAA have some success in fighting against this at the state level when the NCAA got the court to stay its injunction in Ohio that was primarily targeted towards college basketball players. The next big key is what happens with the U.S. District Court. I think that's Judge Weems. I can't remember. But what happens with the U.S. District Court in Colorado, if the NCAA is successful in getting its stay there and kind of scoring another legal victory that can impede some of this, then that puts more of the onus on state courts where the NCAA's already had some success, and it prevents people from just en masse joining in and trying to get their years of eligibility back. If the Colorado court is order is upheld, then that's really bad news for the NCAA. The other variable would be Big Ten, SEC, I think Notre Dame, some others. They're being told you really need to operate as expected or as current rules are structured and not count on this being upheld or these 22 kids being able to come back to school and play again wherever. But it's another murky situation because state courts are getting involved, and the court system is supposed to be unbiased, and these state court rulings repeatedly, be it on Brendan Sorsby or Trinidad Chambliss or whatever, are showing you it's hard to argue there's not an inherent bias at the state court level.
1: Should the NCAA, when they did this, should they have just grandfathered in the guys that just wrapped up? Would that have solved this here, all these court cases and people trying to still jump in for this season? They should have just grandfathered it in.
0: Well, you and I have talked about this before on your show, and I told you they kind of dragged their feet in enacting this and waited till later in the summer, even though they knew. I mean, I had football coaches telling me in January that this or some iteration close to it was going to pass. They waited to try and move this forward until midsummer, basically, to try and mitigate the number of lawsuits, and they were just sort of banking at that point that most people would have graduated and begun the next chapter of their lives, whether it was maybe trying to play professionally in whatever his or her sport was, or whether it was already having entered the working field in private sector and maybe not feeling like they wanted to go back and try to get back into playing shape and get back on a football field and go through all these practices if they're already managing an enterprise rental car unit or working on Wall Street or working in Silicon Valley or whatever. So the NCAA and their member council that have pushed this through were strategic. I don't think grandfathering in would have solved every problem, because I wouldn't begin to know how to calculate the cost of that if you just literally said, oh, yeah, when we know you've built your budget based on this, but we're going to pass this rule in mid-June or early July, and you're going to be able to welcome back literally thousands of athletes at that point. Mm. Good luck figuring out your budget and scholarships. That just wouldn't have worked.
1: Yeah, I got you on that. Tough. Now you got people trying to come back and play another college year potentially. Some of these guys have been in NFL training camps. So you could be with the Buccaneers, get cut, and then maybe go back to your

0: college team for the upcoming season. We'll see where this goes. That just happened with a judge in Louisiana. John Bryce is on tonight. Coverage at usatoday.com. I want to get your take on the AP Top 25. Indiana's not in the top five. Would you put them in?
1: Probably not. No, I think I had, whenever I submitted my ballot to USA Today a while back, I think I had the Hoosiers in that six or seven range. Now I did note yesterday, in one of the analytics that came out, I think Indiana, among top 10 teams has technically the easiest schedule, at like 33rd ranked or something like that. Even with, Ohio State, USC, and Michigan on there, their schedule was still deemed easier than those teams around it. So I have Indiana firmly in the top eight, and if you're firmly in the top eight, you'll be a playoff team and able to have a chance to control your own destiny again. But they lost a lot, and they're suddenly now the hunted, and they've proved with two consecutive record-breaking years under Cignetti that it's not a fluke, and not that they snuck up on anybody last year, but I'm not sure how many people circled Indiana on their calendars last year, and everybody will circle Indiana on their calendars this year.
0: Okay, last one for John Bryce, USATodayy.com, national college football writer. When I think about the season, who is the number one team? Who is, as we start this season next week, who's the team at the top?
1: I'm not cheating here. I think that there is a real delineation of power between Oregon, Texas, Notre Dame, and Ohio State, and everybody else. And I know Georgia is ranked higher than what I have them in a number of polls. I'm not convinced Gunnar Stockton is a national championship winning quarterback. So I really think those four teams, if you ask me to take those four teams versus the field in college football this year, I would take those four teams, one of those four, to win the national championship.
0: Okay, very interesting. Ohio State, Texas, Notre Dame. Okay, Ohio State, Texas, Notre Dame. Yeah, who is the fourth? Ohio State, Texas, Notre Dame.
1: And Oregon.
0: Oregon. That's right. So that's right.
1: Yeah, the Ducks.
0: All right.
1: Definitely. So, hey, good suggestion by your listener there on syncing your microscopic hearing aid with your phone. The problem there is you start listening to play-by-play, you get carried away. So you don't even expose yourself to that jeopardy. Trust me on that.
0: I believe that. He's ready for the season. Some more work coming out. USATodayy.com, national college football writer, is John Bryce. Week zero next week, man. Thanks for hopping in.
1: Always, Nate. Appreciate you, buddy.
0: Thanks a lot. John Bryce in tonight. National college football writer, USATodayy.com. Follow him at John D. Bryce 1 on X. There's his top four. He said they're better than everyone else. That's interesting. Ohio State, Texas, Oregon, okay, Notre Dame. Ohio State, Texas, Oregon, Notre Dame. His top four going into 2026. Coming right back, we'll go to the high school football level. The guy that was a head coach for a long time, now going to be an assistant. He's in Sturgis. You know Wayne Sullivan from STM? Now he's at Sturgis. He'll join us live next.
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6: From the Kelloland Live Doppler Storm Center. skies will remain mostly clear tonight. Our low temperature 59. Then tomorrow, partly cloudy, warming to 86 degrees with a southwest breeze 10 to 20 miles an hour. Could have some scattered thunderstorms Thursday afternoon and evening, and they could be on the strong side. Behind that, Friday, mostly sunny, high of 87. From the Storm Center, KelloLand TV, I'm meteorologist Jay Trowback.
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0: welcome back in. The Nate Brown Show is on tonight. South Dakota Sports Talk Show. It's always a great day in South Dakota. Say it with me. Hope you're having a good week. High school football getting underway. I'm excited about that. Got 11B and 9-man getting in action this week. And then you got the bigger schools starting next week. Week zero is upon us. Well, I followed this guy a long time. Had a lot of wins. Got to the Dome numerous times. One of the best programs in the state was at St. Thomas More. He was the head coach there. And now took a break from football a little bit. Had his son playing. Was watching, I think. But now he's back in it. He's going to be an assistant. The offensive side, Wayne Sullivan in Sturgis. He's joining the Scooper program. How about that? Coach, good to get you on. How are you?
1: Oh, I'm doing amazing, man. Absolutely amazing.
0: Okay, that's good. I know you've been busy in the summer, post-22, all that stuff. You got a lot of things going, and now it's football season, and you're thinking, I'm ready to coach again. So tell me, what you're back on the field, ready to go. Why?
1: Well, as you mentioned earlier, you know, my son was still playing and was playing at Stevens, and I've been the assistant principal out here now going in my fourth year at Sturgis High School, and been working with Koletsky over the first 3 years, been working with some of the quarterbacks and, you know, doing some of those in the off season. And then they said, you know what, your son has now graduated, and is there a possibility you could be with us now even more on Friday nights? And I said, oh, my gosh, yes. So I had a big old smile on my face, and here I am.
0: All right, so you're ready to go. Have you missed the coaching the last couple of years?
1: Oh, more than you know. Yes, sir. Big time.
0: Okay.
1: You know, it's just those things that you know you, that's just what you do.
0: What do you miss? What'd you miss? I mean, you coached so long and then you step out of it. What do you miss?
1: Well, first of all, you just miss the Friday nights. Then you miss being with the coaches. You miss the strategy. You miss the players. You miss watching them get better. You miss picking them, you know, eighth and ninth graders, and the next thing you know, they're seniors, and everything you've taught them, they kind of put together, and that's the best part of coaching, you know, making sure from point A to point B.
0: Can you give me your role, Coach? You've been such a good quarterbacks coach. I've seen you develop QBs at STM over the years. You had some great quarterbacks and offenses. What's the role here at Sturgis? Are you going to be QB? Are you going to be offensive? How's that look?
1: Yes, sir. I'll be working with the quarterbacks and then helping with the offense. And now I'm going to do something I've never done. I'm going to be up in the booth. So kind of nice. I'll be able to help our OC, Ward, he's really good, really talented young kid. And, I mean, he knows his offense. And it's pretty cool. He played against my oldest son, Jake. He was a quarterback at BH and a great kid. So I love his offense. So, yeah, I'll be helping him with that. And then just a little, whatever Coach Koletsky wants, you know, I'm going to be that guy.
0: Wayne Sullivan on tonight. He's now in Sturgis, assistant coach for the Scooper program after a couple of years out, longtime head coach at St. Thomas More. I look at it and I say, this is going to be different now, Coach. I'm not telling you you can't do this, but you're not the head coach now. So you're just going to be sitting there trying to help. How are you going to deal with this?
1: You know what? Hey, it's going to be awesome. You know, as a head coach, what people don't realize is you got all the other intangibles you got to worry about. Now I just get to show up and coach. This is amazing.
0: Okay.
1: I get to just give my 2 cents, and if he says no, great. Love it. This is awesome.
0: Well, I will say, you do touch on that. Honestly, as head coach, you got to be in charge of this. You're in charge of that. There's maybe a complaint here and a complaint there. So as an assistant, you sound like maybe refreshed. It is just football.
1: Right. No, 100%. And, again, I miss coaching. You know, I loved being the head coach. Do I miss being the head coach right now? Absolutely not. Being able to get out here and be with the boys and coach them up and not worry about agendas for the Saturday scrimmage or for a jamboree, just be able to make our kids better. Yeah, this is great.
0: Okay, Sturgis now, you've seen them. They've grown that program. Coach Koletsky's done a nice job there. I thought they took some strides last year. They were in a lot of games, got clipped a couple of times. Maybe they wanted those back. Where do you think Sturgis football's at right now as you come in?
1: Well, being around for a while, you know, I could tell you this. We've got the pieces. Now, whether the boys can understand how good they could be and believe in it, you know, we got a chance. A chance to be really good. I'll tell you that right now. I'll leave it at that.
0: Okay. How about up front? You know, a quarterback needs time. They need to run block. They need to pass block. How's the Sturgis roster look up front, O-line, some of the skill positions?
1: Well, the up front, I tell you, that's going to be our strength right now. We've got some returners that have been 2 to 3 year starters, and they're hungry. You know, I've been talking to them since they've been freshmen and they were growing up here. And no, that's probably one of our strengths this year. And then skill people, we've got guys, at running back, and we've got two quarterbacks competing for a starting job. That's always good. I think we've got the pieces. Now we just got to put it all together.
0: Okay, so as a quarterbacks coach, I know you do have a new QB that came in from Stevens, Austin Floor. He has a background with his dad as the head coach at South Dakota Mines. So what's that competition look like? They pushing each other?
1: They are. They're pushing each other. They are, and the good thing is they're rooting for each other. It's great competition. And I had a conversation with him yesterday, to be honest. I said, one of you are going to start, one of you are not. And how you react is how this team is going to, respond. So they're both real tight, real close. It's great to have because a long season, you want a 12-week season. It's a long season, and we want two great quarterbacks.
0: I want to get your read. If you're just now that you're an assistant at Sturgis, do you think you could have Sturgis play Stevens and Central every year? Right now they're playing one or the other. And I've always said, man, some of the travel, some of the regional stuff, if you could have your way, would you play Central Stevens every year?
1: Every single year. Yes, I would. 100%.
0: I look at it, I say, okay, maybe we could get some of these rivalries going, the old Rushmore Bowl, some of that stuff for Sturgis. By the way, you look across the state, Pierce always at the top. They bring back a lot of players, so Sturgis kind of still an underdog. How does this team embrace that?
1: Well, and it's good. We're going to be on the road. We go to Pierce. Hey, we got nothing to lose. We're the underdog. They have no idea what's coming. So that's what's awesome. You know, Pierce, again, returning state champs. I mean, they deserve it. They're number one. So we got to go in there and show them that we can play football. You know, we came off of a great win last year beating Yankton. Came out a little slow last year against Pierce. We left about three tutties on the field in the first half. So hopefully we can remedy that.
0: Last one for Wayne Sullivan. He's back in football assistant coach for the Sturgis Scoopers. How do you work with Chris Kaletsky, Coach Kaletsky, and what he runs there in Sturgis?
1: Oh, awesome. You know, we've got to know each other, actually coaching against each other for many years, and now being able to be on the same sideline, very good. He has built a great program. He puts in a lot of time and a lot of work. And, again, people don't see that stuff. But from guys inside and guys that know a program, he's really built this up. I mean, we're sitting out here right now, 10 through 12, and we've got about 55, 60 kids out. So
0: wow.
1: That's amazing.
0: Wow. Good numbers. Yeah. Wayne Sullivan back in football. He's going to be the QB coach, offensive assistant. And we're not going to see him on the sideline. We're going to see him up in the booth. Sturgis football getting underway next week, and Coach Sullivan on tonight. Coach, good to have you back, man. We'll talk to you again. Thanks a lot.
1: Appreciate you, Nate. We'll hopefully talk to you soon, buddy.
0: All right. Thanks for coming on. Wayne Sullivan getting started back in football as the assistant coach for the Sturgis Scoopers, longtime head coach St. Thomas More, and took a couple years out of coaching and now back in. He's the QB coach, offensive assistant for the Sturgis Scoopers. Can Sturgis get in the mix in 11AA? So I've seen some of this. The Power 5 poll, we love it, right? That's Matt Kearney. That's the crew at Fox Sports. We got great voters from both sides of the state. So that's the poll, Power 5 poll. Sturgis getting any respect? Is Sturgis a little overrated? Some people say overrated, underrated. Pierre's going to be at the top. You heard Wayne Sullivan. They're not going to know what to expect. They're not going to know what to expect with Sturgis. So that'll be interesting. Double A after Pierre, I don't know. After Pierre right now, I don't know. Sturgis in the mix. Is Spearfish going to be okay? Watertown? Who are some of the teams to watch? We'll keep an eye on it. Hey, by the way, are we going to launch this tomorrow? Brown's best, Kearney's picks, 11B and 9-man games start this week. Are we going to launch this tomorrow? We always do this. If you're not familiar, high school football picks every Thursday to open the show, Brown's best and Kearney's picks. Do we know what we're talking about with 11B and 9-man tomorrow? We shall see. Let's go to the record. Let's go to the books tonight. We'll see if we can crank it out tomorrow. Who's hot and who's not? Wrapping it up next.
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0: All right, let's wrap up the show tonight. 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In our Pizza Ranch Who's Hot category, well, I'm going to go a double hitter. I'm going to go double here. The Legion baseball team out of Lincoln, Nebraska. We saw them earlier in Rapid City this year. They came and played post 22. We saw them earlier. And then we saw post 22 take on this Lincoln team in the Central Plains Regional. And Lincoln, Nebraska went on to beat post 22 in the Central Plains. Lincoln went on to the World Series in Shelby, North Carolina, and Lincoln, Nebraska just won the Legion World Series. I mean, that's a big deal. Congrats to the team that Post 22 was battling right there in the championship of the Central Plains Regional. So there's the connection. The problem I have, it's not called Lincoln East. I mean, they call them Lincoln East. Their actual name is like a business, the Carpetland Rugs. We were calling these guys the Carpetland Rugs their whole run to the World Series. And it was actually on news stations. The Carpetland Rugs win the Legion World Series. We can't have that stuff anymore. This is the World Series. You can't have the Sanford Surgeons winning the World Series here in South Dakota. You got to have the real team name. Lord. All right. Congrats, though, to the Carpetland Rugs in our Lincoln East, whatever you want to call them. In our Pizza Ranch Who's Not category, this interesting news story I just saw from Kelloland. It's a great news station. You guys do a great job. But I saw this headline coming out. South Dakota High School Activities Association classifies football teams based on enrollment. No, that's the headline. Does anybody in South Dakota not know that we classify high school football teams based on enrollment of males? Does anybody not know that? Kelloland, breaking news. South Dakota classifies football teams based on enrollment of schools, like we've done for the last 100 years. But interesting story. I want to double check those. I mean, we know that, but I won't be doing an interview on that one anytime soon. Thanks for playing. Back tomorrow on the Nate Brown Show. The podcast going up right now. Thanks for listening. South Dakota Sports.
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1: Here's what you need to know.
2: We have a trade in the NBA as Cleveland, Denver, and the Los Angeles Clippers have agreed to a trade. Peyton Watson will go to the Cavaliers, Max Strus to the Clippers, and an unprotected 2031 Cavs first-round pick and a 2032 Kings second-round pick will go to the Nuggets. Peyton Watson will sign a new four-year, $88 million deal to join the Cavaliers. That will include a player option and a trade kicker. That's per Shams Charania. Tampa Bay Buccaneers agreed to a contract extension with defensive tackle Vita Vea. He's going to get 1 year extra $30 million. Seattle Seahawks signed two-time Pro Bowler Trayvon Diggs to a one-year deal. Colts tight end Tyler Warren left practice early. He went down going an 11-on-11. Athletic reports he appeared to injure a groin. And Nolan Arenado had a broken bat single to drive in the game-winning run in Boston. Diamondbacks win 7-6. I'm Martin Weiss.
1: Ladies and gentlemen, it's Covino and Rich.
3: 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So, tune in.
1: It's Covino and Rich, the worldwide leaders of nonsense.
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25: All right, Monsi, what's the difference between someone who's definitely out and someone who's out indefinitely? Sounds the exact same thing to me.
26: Yes, you just made my head hurt.
25: I know, but that's the case with your Chargers. You just heard Isaac Lohengrin say. By the way, it stinks that AZ Futt's going to miss the rest of the season.
26: It
25: really does.
26: Really good number one overall pick.
25: But that's a different point that Monty and I will get to later on in the show. I do not cheer for anyone's injuries.
26: No.
25: Never have, never will. No. Absolutely not. So it stinks that she's done for the rest of the year. But it is a part of the conversation. We want you to be a part of the conversation as well. Garrett Ritz, our executive producer. Chris Perfett, our technical producer in the aforementioned. Isaac Lohengrin is at the news desk. But Monty, we've got some MVP to talk about. PCA, SO. I just didn't want to leave Shohei Ohtani out with the initials and the acronyms that we've got.
26: Yeah, he's known as Shohei.
25: SO.
26: Shohei. I feel like you could say PCA, Shohei, you know, it kind of goes.
25: Oh,
26: it
25: kind of rhymes.
26: Yes, kind of goes together.
25: Go with the rhyming angle.
26: Yeah.
25: I'm good with that.
26: PCA, Shohei.
25: Cubs fans and those, they're not knockoff brands, but those trendy t-shirts, the stuff that Monty likes to buy.
26: I have so many of them.
25: With the PCA MVP. You see a bunch of those everywhere.